0: and now on the Rayo app.
1: Clyde One.
2: The top stories this hour. Three people have died after getting into difficulty in the sea at Shoreham in West Sussex. A fourth person who was also pulled out of the water is fighting for her life. A major search operation was put in place when the alarm was raised yesterday afternoon. Chief Superintendent James Collis of Sussex Police has given this update.
3: Three people, a man, a woman and a teenage girl, were sadly confirmed deceased. A younger girl has been taken to hospital and is in critical condition. We can confirm all four people were from the same family.
2: The next of kin have been informed. A trial is getting underway in California over claims that Meta engineered Facebook and Instagram to be addictive for children. Four American states are seeking billions of US dollars from the tech giant, which insists it's committed to supporting young people. Mary Rhodey's 15-year-old son Riley killed himself after being targeted online on Facebook Messenger.
4: This criminal was allowed to find him, lure him, and trick him for years. I've watched lobbying win over legislation. It's still cheaper to buy off politicians than to build safety into these platforms.
2: An investigation's underway into what caused a private helicopter to crash on a Greek island, killing a British couple on honeymoon. The pilot also died when the aircraft came down shortly after takeoff. The Prime Minister says the UK will be there in Ukraine's hour of need. Moscow's warned of consequences, with British drones reportedly being used to help Kiev strike deep inside Russia. ZZ Top musician Frank Beard has died at the age of 77. The band, which formed in Texas in 1969, shared an online tribute to their great friend and collaborator. And Rodri has completed his move from Manchester City to Barcelona in a deal worth more than £65 million. The Spain midfielder has signed a four-year contract after helping his country win the World Cup. From Sky News, I'm AJ Walsh.
5: Yes, my darlings, it's Mary Manderfield back with you. Let's get into some Flo Rida. And right now, Taylor Swift.

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1: And listen, this is where I like to be. Early in the morning or late at night, however you want to spin it. It's those hours where it feels like a lot of the world is asleep, but we are up. We are awake and playing loads of music for you. A couple of throwbacks mixed in and some new tunes as well. Like this one from Sienna Spiro, right? She's 20 years old. She's got this really cool, like, 60s look about her. And actually, her dad is a jeweler. He made this ring. It's like a yellow diamond ring, super rare. And he named it the Sienna Star after her. I mean, maybe he always knew that she was going to be a star. New from Sienna Spiro, Great Expectation.

0: And that's Rema and Selena Gomez. On the way, Kygo and Ava Max, and Ray is asking, where is her husband? After this.
1: 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What do you think of the music on Clyde One? 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And you could get your hands on £250 to spend at Amazon.
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And you know what? As much as we kind of joke about Ray putting it out there to the universe, to the world, saying, hey, I am looking for my husband, we then had that whole drama where people saw her out with Michael B. Jordan. They were like, oh my word, it's happening. He's the hottest guy ever. She's super hot. This makes sense. And then we found out that actually, no, they're just working on a project together. But here's the thing. It is serious that Ray gets what she wants, because she says she's not recording music and she's not releasing music, her third album, until she has found love. So as a fan, I'm kind of now making it my mission. I'm like looking through my phone book. I'm like, is anyone eligible? Anyone I think is worthy? Sadly not. So the search continues, but Ray, it will happen when it's meant to happen, but also I love your music, so I want more, selfishly. Right.

0: Walk the Moon, it's Mary with you. I recently heard an orchestral version of that song. It was for like a play and it was being used in a funny way. But me and my friends turned to each other and we thought, oh, that would be beautiful, almost like a Bridgerton version of Walk the Moon. I said, I want that for my wedding day as I walk down the aisle. That's a lot of fun. We'll see when that happens, do you know what I mean? Don't hold your breath. On the way, my darlings, a bit of Coldplay and BB Rex from Faithless after this.
1: Yeah. Played one.
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And that's Coldplay. It is Wednesday. Midweek vibes, even though we're very early in the morning. How about some new music from December 10? Now, if you're a regular listener, you will have heard me speak about them and how they came from a Netflix show called Simon Cowell, The Next Act. Of course, this is Simon basically wanting to recreate the success of the likes of One Direction with a new boy band. But these guys are different. You've got Cruz, Danny, Hendrik, John, Josh, Nicholas and Sean. And between them, they can play 14 instruments. From the guitar to the clarinet. I mean, that's pretty impressive. And a few of them write their own music as well. So I think they're a bit of a force to be reckoned with, to be honest. This is December 10. This is Us Against the World.

0: sometimes you got to think of the music as a nice big warm hug, because it's definitely not warm outside at the moment. But hey, I'm taking the chillness as a very welcomed relief. It's Mary with you, and as we come up to 2 a.m, I can let you know I've got some Zara Larsson on the other side of this and new Olivia Rodrigo, plus the latest news coming up.
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21: Stories this hour. Three members of the same family have died after getting into trouble in the sea in West Sussex. The bodies of a man, woman and teenage girl were pulled from the water at Shoreham after a major search operation was put in place yesterday. A younger girl's in a critical condition in hospital. Chief Superintendent James Collis is from Sussex Police.
22: I know this incident will have had a profound effect on the community and inquiries are ongoing to understand the full details. At this point, we believe all four entered the water from the land for a swim and sadly got into difficulty.
21: Opening statements are underway in a trial which could cost Mark Zuckerberg more than $1 trillion. Four American states accuse Facebook and Instagram of deliberately making their sites addictive to children. Their parent company Meta denies this, insisting safeguards are in place. Andy Burnham has reiterated the UK's support for Ukraine after threats from Moscow. The Kremlin says there will be consequences for British-built drones being used by Kyiv for attacks deep inside Russia. Former presidential adviser to Vladimir Putin, Sergei Markov, says it will backfire.
23: Believe me, after these armed strikes, Russians only will support Vladimir Putin even more. And they will demand Vladimir Putin, please, give them real hitting. Give them real response.
21: A man's been arrested on suspicion of murder after a woman was stabbed to death in West London. Another woman was also found with stab wounds when police went to the property in Shepherd's Bush yesterday. Hilary Duff's among the latest to remember actress Hayden Panettiere, who died aged 36. The former Disney star described her as hardworking and effervescent, saying they bonded over finding fame at a young age. And Klarna has revealed its sales have jumped as more stores offer its buy now, pay later option. The financial firm's seen a 27% increase on last year in revenues. From Sky News, I'm AJ Walsh.
0: It's just gone 2 a.m. We've got loads of big tunes for you, including this one from Zara Larsson.

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1: And that's Lewis Capaldi. Look, how do we feel when Disney does sequels of big, big films? Like Toy Story, I recently saw Toy Story 5. And you're like, yeah, it's good. It's like, do we need five of them? I don't know. I guess like with Frozen, you've got fans like the kids, they just want more of Anna and Elsa. And now we're talking Incredibles, right? The superhero family. We had a second, and now we know the date that we are getting the third film. It was at the Disney Expo that's going on at the moment, and they said that 16th of June 2028 we'll be getting Incredibles 3. Nothing like a nice long deadline. Obviously, I know these things take years to make, but I think if I had something that I needed to do and I was like, do you know what, I'll add it to the list, I'll get it done by June 2028. Don't worry about it. It'll get done. It's a while to wait. Right now, new music from John Newman. This is Throw Me a Line.

0: kiss down the road.
1: That's Alex Warren. Before that, new music from John Newman. I hope you liked that one. Shout out to James, who's working overnight and has got the radio turned up loud. Hey, keep it that way. I've got Olivia Dean coming for you, some Bruno Mars, and a little Taylor Swift on the other side of this.
2: Hey. Played one. What do you think of the music on Clyde One? Tell us at clyde1.com and you could get your hands on £250 to spend at Amazon.
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5: An M8 roadworks update from Amy on behalf of Transport Scotland. A total weekend closure is required on the A737 St James's Viaduct eastbound link to the M8 Junction 28A as maintenance continues. The closure will be in place continuously from 8pm on Friday the 21st until 6am on Monday the 24th of August. Sign diversions will be in place. 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

love with Olivia, but it's hard to date at the moment. If anyone else is going through it, I'm sending you love and light because... I don't know what's going on with people. No one's serious anymore. Do you know what? Jessie J, she's taken things into her own hands. She's trying to date and she went on the dating app Raya, okay? And that's where you can find kind of big names, famous places. Ben Affleck used to be on there. Simone Biles, she met her husband through the app. Reportedly, Channing Tatum's been on there. Olivia Rodrigo. I'm like, okay, it's popping off, you know? Those are some cool people. So Jessie J went on, updated her photos, and she said that then people basically like sold the story to the Sun. I mean, it's hardly the scandal of the century, is it? If Jessie J wants a date, let Jessie J date. Right now, this is Somber.

0: Shady, it's Mary keeping you company overnights. We are going into on Wednesday, midweek. Good vibes. We've got a break from the heat wave. Let's just count our blessings with that one. Gracie Abrams on the way, and we're going stargazing with none other than Miles Smith after this.
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Amanda Field on Hits Radio. And that's Gracie Abrams. Happy Wednesday, early morning. I've got new music for you, and this one is like a big, gorgeous, juicy, delicious summer tune, right? It's by Another, spelled A-N-O-T-R. Yeah, you'll get your head around it. Featuring 54 Ultra. And a lot of fans have gotten into this song because of the England's team celebration when they won against Mexico in the World Cup many moons ago. They were dancing to it in the dressing room. And if that's how you're going to discover your new favourite tune, then so be it. I'm here for it.

0: Mirrors, a lovely little throwback for your early morning. And listen, we are continuing on with the throwbacks, a whole hour of them, which you are going to love. So stick around if you fancy taking a trip down memory lane through the 90s, noughties and 10s. We've got the likes of Kelly Rowland in there, Drake, Wizkid and Kyla, The Killers, Miley Cyrus, and plenty more. That's coming up.
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18: The top stories this hour. A couple and their teenage daughter have died after getting into difficulty off the Sussex coast. Police confirmed emergency services responded to four people getting into trouble in the water in Shoreham yesterday afternoon. A younger girl's in a critical condition in hospital. Our reporter Barnaby Papadopoulos was at the scene.
19: I did speak to somebody here who said that the water was choppy, that the winds were very strong on the beach. It could be that that had something to do with the incident. For now, an investigation will be ongoing. That will come out with some answers to what exactly happened.
18: Their next of kin have been informed. Meta's on trial in California, accused of making Facebook and Instagram addictive for children. Four states claim internal documents show it targeted little kids because younger users were more likely to stay on the platforms. Meta denies the allegations. Former Twitter Vice President Bruce Daisley says Mark Zuckerberg is facing potential damages.
20: A big finding against him here is going to lower the value of the company. It's currently $1.4 trillion. That's the extent of the damages could be here. So big existential threat to Meta as we know it right now.
18: Every rough sleeper in England is being promised accommodation by Christmas. The government's pledging over £100 million with an estimated 4,500 people sleeping rough on a single night. In sport, Rodri admits he wants to feel that excitement again after completing his £65 million move from Manchester City to Barcelona. The Spain midfielder has signed a four-year deal with the Catalan club after helping his country win the World Cup this summer. More than 90% of UK adults used at least one form of online, mobile or telephone banking last year. That's according to UK Finance, which says the proportion increased from 88% in 2024. And Nigella Lawson admits she's a little bit nervous but very excited ahead of appearing on The Great British Bake Off. She's making her debut on the show, replacing Dame Prue Leith as a judge. From Sky News, I'm AJ Walsh.
0: It's here, the Throwback Hour with me, Mary Manderfield. Let's jump in.
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You're part of the overnight crew on Hits Radio. And that one came out in 2016. It was one of those summers that just felt so memorable. I mean, great tunes. We had good music. I think the nation were just vibing. They were happy. People had been manifesting that for 2026. And I think, do you know what? Up until now, it's been hot, hot, hot. I've really enjoyed it. I think I'll look back on the summer of 2026 and feel all the feels. And listen, nostalgia is very much on the menu this morning because the Throwback Hour is all about looking back and thinking about those little moments you've had with certain songs, maybe on a dance floor, maybe with your best mates, maybe on a holiday. And this one's Hadaway from 1993. This is What Is Love. What?

0: we are having a party right here on your throwback hour. It's Wednesday, the 19th of August. Mary Manderfield, keeping you company and pressing play on all the throwbacks that you need for a great day ahead. I'm basically setting you up for success. You're welcome. How about some Justin Bieber to come and Blue after this?
1: Hey. Clyde One.
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7: 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Due to essential work on the M8 Woodside Viaducts, there will be extended overnight closures of the eastbound M8, junctions 18 to 16, from Friday the 4th until Monday the 7th of September. Times vary. Sign diversions will be in place. Westbound travel will not be affected. For more details and precise times of overnight closures, visit swtrunkroads.scot.
8: This is an Aero. And this is the sound of its minty bubbles. 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

big overnight energy on Hits Radio. And you know what? Let's follow in Miley Cyrus's footsteps and have a little party today, whether we're in the USA or otherwise. It's Mary Manderfield, just making sure that your early morning sounds just right. I know John the trucker has got the music on loud, and Sally likes to have the throwbacks playing whilst she gets some work done. And she's working on a different time zone. Sometimes you've got to do what you've got to do. The Killers are on the way, but before that, from 2010, this is Plan B on your Throwback Hour.

0: Killers. Did you know that's like one of the first songs they wrote as a band, and it just took them from strength to strength. It became a bit of an unofficial national anthem for the UK. I love Mr. Brightside. Right, Eric Prydz on the way, and we are saying la, la, la with Naughty Boy and Sam Smith. The throwbacks continue after this.
1: Clyde One. 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

You're part of the overnight crew on Hits Radio. And you know what? This song just reminds me of Sophia Grace and Rosie. Do you remember those two sweet little girls who'd sang a cover of this? It went online, went viral. They ended up on the Ellen show. And then Ellen made them almost like official correspondents. And they were just living their best life, always in America, running around, going to premieres, doing different things, and hanging out with Nicki Minaj. I mean, what a time. What a time. Right, Nelly on the way. And right now, I want you to get your best dance routines on lock with a bit of Backstreet Boys. This is Larger Than Life on the Throwback Hour.

0: I mean, how much do we love and adore a Hits Radio throwback hour? I sure do. Zed and the Middle, before that Nelly and Hot in Her, even though it ain't so hot no more. We're making the most of a little chill in the air. Why not? And we continue on with the big tunes. I've got Akon on the way, The Script, loads more, and details for Make Me a Winner on the other side of this.
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5: The top stories this hour. Three people have died after getting into difficulty in the sea at Shoreham in West Sussex. A fourth person who was also pulled out of the water is fighting for her life. A major search operation was put in place when the alarm was raised yesterday afternoon. Chief Superintendent James Collis of Sussex Police has given this update.
6: Three people, a man, a woman and a teenage girl, were sadly confirmed deceased. A younger girl has been taken to hospital and is in critical condition. We can confirm all four people were from the same family.
5: The next of kin have been informed. A trial over the impact of social media on children has started, and it could lead to a huge financial penalty for Meta, as much as $1.4 trillion. Four US states accuse the company of putting profits before young people's safety on Facebook and Instagram. The number of adults contacting the NSPCC helpline with concerns about a child experiencing domestic abuse is at its highest since records began. In the year to this March, the charity says over 8,400 welfare contacts were made. Tiana Chiduku is from the charity.
7: We know that domestic abuse can have a lasting, harmful effect on a child's well-being, with the repercussions extending well into the future. Today, we want to remind all adults that our helpline is here for them if they have any concerns about a child or young person experiencing domestic abuse.
5: The Lib Dems are calling for the UK to join the EU's Migration and Asylum Pact to give powers to send back small boat arrivals. The party says it would allow Britain to return migrants to the first European Union country they entered. Every rough sleeper in England will be promised accommodation by Christmas. The scheme follows the COVID model when thousands were moved into emergency accommodation. And Oscar winner Olivia Colman is joining the cast of Only Murders in the Building. The sixth series is moving the action to London for the first time. From Sky News, I'm AJ Walsh.
2: Right, let's do early breakfast. Akon coming up, got the script and K-pop Demon Hunters right now.

0: There's Cane the Crop and I'll Be Waiting. It's 11 minutes past the hour of four. Can you still hear me normal like that?
1: It does sound a little, it sounds a bit tinny.
0: The microphone just like collapsed. Oh, there we go.
1: Literally just fell the second we were about to go on the radio.
0: Don't you just love the start of our shows, eh? Like early breakfast just sounds brilliant at this time in the morning.
1: You never know what to expect.
0: Yesterday you went, you've just been for a pee. That's how the show started yesterday.
1: No, because it was the first time you've ever done that. I'm not even going to talk about it.
0: Please don't.
1: We have discovered something this morning, though, and I'm a little bit concerned. I'm not going to lie.
0: Yeah.
1: We think Gregor is allergic to something.
0: Mm-hmm.
1: And not like peanuts or...
0: It's not a food item.
1: No. Or drink. It's something in the office.
0: Hmm.
1: I mean, that's a clue without giving it away.
0: I mean, it's normally in the office when I'm in the office.
1: Yes, uh-huh. So, the thing is, I don't know how all of a sudden you think you're allergic to this thing.
0: I'm going to explain what I think it is in the next 5 minutes. Try and guess. Old Treble 3, 2020, 400. What could I be allergic to in the office?
1: Yeah.
0: That's almost always in the office when I'm in the office.
1: At the same time, yeah. Okay.
0: It's weird. And I don't even know if this is like, actually, could this be a thing?
1: I wonder if people feel like they're allergic to this thing as well.
0: Maybe. Olivia Rodrigo coming up. And this...

0: Chainsmokers, and it is closer, 4:20 to just now. Hello, good morning. It's Wednesday, it's the 19th of August. I'm Gregor, that's Lindsay.
1: Hello, good morning.
0: We're here through until 6, but we're saying before, I think I am allergic to something. And it's something that's in the office.
1: It's nothing to do with food, it's nothing to do with, I don't know, drinks or liquid. And the thing is, this is only recently that you've started flaring up.
0: Stephen thinks it's work. I mean, yes.
1: Yeah, that could be a possibility.
0: Hi to Daz. I think you could be onto something with your first guess.
1: Well, the second guess is an air freshener.
0: Nah, it's not that. It's not too far off.
1: Because you did say earlier it's something in the office that's typically always in the office at the same time as you.
0: Yeah, and that's because we are what you call a double header.
1: Gregor thinks he's allergic to me.
0: No, and can I explain this? Because that sounds mental. Yeah. Because we've been working together for such a long time. But I think I am allergic to you. Or you're doing something new.
1: I'm not.
0: You are.
1: It's my... Well, you think it's my perfume.
0: Last week you thought I was ill. But yeah. I actually wasn't. See, when I think about it, I was ill in the morning when I was with you. And then when I go home, I'm fine.
1: But I've been waiting...
0: This morning I've been coughing away. As soon as I came in and you were here, I started coughing.
1: I only wear this perfume... Oh, no, what I was meant to say is I've only started wearing this perfume over the past year or year and a half, so why now? The thing is, you compliment this perfume. You've said before...
0: In between coughs.
1: You've said before that you know I'm in work because you can smell me in the car park.
0: That sounds... It's because you've got the car parked in the lifts and I know which lift you've gone into because that sounds a little weird. What's it called?
1: The perfume.
0: Yeah.
1: It's just from Zara.
0: Of course it is.
1: It's called Fashionably London. And I honestly get compliments on it all the time. I was on the train...
0: Yeah, it goes a wee bit like this. That's really nice, baby.
1: No, I was on the train about a month or two ago and a girl turned round on the train and was like, this is going to sound so random, but what perfume are you wearing? People
0: really?
1: Stop me on the street because of this perfume.
0: Crap.
1: Quite literally.
0: Has anyone ever been... Can you be allergic to a certain perfume?
1: Probably.
0: Yeah, okay. There we go. I'll get in touch with Zara and I'll find out the exact ingredients. Right, Neil, on the way, and Taylor Swift is next.
2: 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What do you think of the music on Clyde One? Tell us at ClydeOne.com. And you could get your hands on £250 to spend at Amazon.
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0: Miss Independent, 4:35, early breakfast for Wednesday. If you missed the show yesterday, we were talking about this new app. See, I was trying to show Chloe this, right?
1: Uh-huh.
0: And she was just
1: not interested.
0: Not interested. At all.
1: Oh, we were fascinated.
0: Like, oh, right, okay. So it's Carrier Pidge, this new app, and you can send a message to somebody and it sends it via virtual pigeon.
1: Yeah, so instead of just sending an average text, which arrives instantly, messages travel at 110 miles per hour based on the real-world distance between users, meaning it can take seconds, hours, or even days to arrive. So we downloaded the app yesterday, and we put our little pinpoint at our houses. Our houses are, what, 20 miles apart? So not too
0: something
1: far.
0: Something like that, yeah.
1: So the pigeon, our wee pal, takes about 10 minutes for messages to arrive between our houses. And this is so sad. Once the show...
0: By the way, but some of them can die. It says a pigeon... and then you get a notification to say, your pigeon's having a wee rest
1: And then
0: now.
1: Your message will never be delivered. Yeah. You'll never know. So when the show finished yesterday, we were talking about the app when we were walking to our cars. I go to Portugal in September, and I'm so excited to send you a pigeon to see how long it takes.
0: That's exactly what I said to Chloe, and the look on her face was like,
1: we need to get a life, don't we?
0: Yeah. Carrier Pidge, if you want to download it, by the way. Right, Ed Sheeran, Sapphire, coming up after Bruno Mars right now. I Just Might.

0: said she didn't. There is Sapphire 4:43 just about. I was going to wait.
1: No, we've not got time for that.
0: Beyonce, Texas Hold'em coming up. BB Rex as well. Do you like Lego? You're not fussed on Lego, are you?
1: No. Yeah.
0: I do love Lego.
1: Although in saying that, I do, not that I do it often, but whenever I have built some Lego, it is quite therapeutic.
0: I don't mind it, right? So the boys get a lot of Lego, but then it all breaks up.
1: Yeah.
0: You're buying sets that can be like 40, 50 quid, sometimes like 80 pounds.
1: Yeah, it's really expensive.
0: And then bits break and it all gets mixed in with the other Lego and I'm like, that's mental. So that bit I don't like.
1: Uh-huh.
0: Someone had bought some Lego from B&M.
1: Okay.
0: Right. And obviously it's expensive. Get quite excited about, oh, here we go. I'm going to open this up, get this built.
1: Mm-hmm.
0: You were set aside quite a bit of time, eh?
1: Yeah.
0: Sometimes
1: I really like the Lego flowers. I think they look quite nice.
0: Yeah. You don't have to water them. That's all good. She opens this box. Oh, here we go. Let's get some Lego built up. It's not Lego that's inside. What is inside the box? Bearing in mind, from B&M. It's not like vintage or something like that, which you would think.
1: This person bought Lego from B&M, an actual shop, but there wasn't Lego inside.
0: No Lego inside. What was inside? Okay. More on that in the next 10. Beyonce to play and BB Rex the next.
2: Gregor and Lindsay. 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
1: There's Beyonce, Texas Hold'em. 4:53, early breakfast on Wednesday. Lewis Capaldi on the way very soon. Said before, this lady had bought some Lego from B&M.
2: Yep.
1: Very excited to start building. Opens up the box, gets the bee bags out, mm-hmm. opens up the bags to get the Lego out, and it's not Lego inside.
2: I take it you'd be very unhappy if this was the case.
1: Yes, you would. Because inside these bags, Lindsay, was not Lego pieces, it was dried pasta.
2: So somebody had replaced the Lego with pasta?
1: This is not B&M's fault, right? Uh-huh. So clearly what's happened, someone's bought the Lego, opened it up, taken the Lego out, replaced it with dried pasta, which if you were to check that, you'd be like, oh, that feels like Lego.
2: Yeah, that's true, because it'll be rock solid.
1: Yeah. Sealed it all up, put it back in the bag, box, returned it, mm-hmm. and they've went, right, okay, we'll just resell that.
2: Yeah.
1: Someone's bought it.
2: Oh, that's sneaky.
1: But this is what I find the issue is, right? How can you then prove that it wasn't just you that put the pasta in?
2: I know, it's a bit of a tricky one, isn't it? Can you imagine going back into B&M and trying to explain what's happened?
1: They'd be like, aye, right. I wouldn't believe that. I'd be like, whatever.
2: Someone's got a HelloFresh box that's been replaced with Lego.
1: Yeah.
2: Can you imagine? They've followed all the instructions and they've just built some Lego flowers for their dinner.
1: But imagine they're just like, really sorry, but surely you can understand why we can't offer you a refund. I'm really sorry, because how can you prove that
2: there's
1: wasn't
2: no
1: you?
2: Proof.
1: And then you just go home and you're like, I'll just start putting the pasta on. You start making pasta for your tea using that.
2: Boys,
1: pasta.
2: We're having pasta Lego for dinner tonight.
1: Waste not, want not. Here's Lewis Capaldi. This is Stay Love.

0: Lewis Capaldi, Stay Love, just about 5 o'clock. 5:05 on the way. Here's a very short clip of a song. Do you know what this is?
1: It's going to sound good this morning. Going to sound good at 5 in the morning.
0: One more play, that's it. Artist and song, please. What's your guess? Oh, 333-2020-400 on WhatsApp. The tune's on the way.
2: Clyde One.
3: It's not nice when you get a nasty surprise. Like when you buy a harmless little plant for the garden. And then the random British weather supercharges it to grow into a massive jungle. We're going to need a bigger mower. 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
10: Top stories this hour. A couple and their teenage daughter have died after getting into difficulty off the Sussex coast. Emergency services were called to four people getting into trouble in the water in Shoreham yesterday afternoon. A younger girl's in a critical condition in hospital. A trial over the impact of social media on children has started and it could lead to a huge financial penalty for Meta. Four US states accused the company of putting profits before young people's safety on Facebook and Instagram. Meta says it spent years protecting teenagers. Erin Popolo's daughter took her own life after suffering from cyberbullying.
11: I hold Emmy in my heart every single second of every single day. I fight for my daughter Kaylee, who is now raising my grandson Kai, without the aunt that he deserved. And I fight for every family that has been shattered by Meta, those who choose profits over people.
10: Andy Burnham has pledged to work to get everyone in for Christmas as he continues in his bid to end rough sleeping. The Prime Minister is attempting a repeat of efforts during the COVID pandemic when thousands were taken off the streets. Reports of anti-Muslim hate in London in the first half of the year has surpassed the total count for 2023. 1,031 reports were made by the end of June. The organisation Tell Mama has branded the figures alarming. Iman Atta is from the group.
12: We're not surprised, we're not shocked, we're just concerned because you would expect people not to be targeted because of who they are. People feel that there's a heightened level of insecurity, heightened level of anxiety, fear for their safety. We see that in reports that we get on a daily basis.
10: ZZ Top musician Frank Beard has died at the age of 77. The band, which formed in Texas in 1969, shared an online tribute to their great friend and collaborator. And more than 90% of UK adults use at least one form of online, mobile or telephone banking last year. That's an increase from 88% in 2024. Mobile is still the preferred option. From Sky News, I'm AJ Walsh.
13: Let's go!
0: A 5:05 throwback on the way very soon right now. Ella Langley, here's Cheers in Texas.

0: Robert Langley, Chutes in Texas, 5 past 5. It's Wednesday morning, it's early breakfast. I'm Gregor, that's Lindsay. And around about 10 minutes ago, played that, asked you to identify the artist and the song. I cannot wait to play this. What
1: so,
0: a tune.
1: A few people getting it wrong. Benedict thinks it's Mojo, Lady Hear Me Tonight. I kind of get where you're coming from. And also, Claire has guessed the same song.
0: No, music sounds better with you. Stardust.
1: Oh, no. Oh, so my bad.
0: Yeah. Which I can also, you can hear.
1: Yeah.
0: I get that as well.
1: Yeah. Well done to Colleen. Well done to Andrew. Ryan has guessed the song but didn't put an artist.
0: Nah, we'll give you that.
1: Okay,
0: we'll
1: we're feeling that. Generous.
0: Well done if you managed to work out the 505 today. The ones. Flawless.

Eventually, your entrance is grand. Red carpet rolls out on the side they stand, worshipping you like a god and like a goddess. Somehow, you remain modest. Flashbulbs pop, paparazzi goes wild. With amazing grace, you walk and smile. They answer to your beck and call. You're flawless, after all. Overqualified for the position. Your dreams see fruition. Me a class.

0: How long's that song been out for? A couple of years now?
1: Yeah.
0: I have never, ever noticed until today that she sings Switch Up Like Nintendo. I've never noticed that before. Is that so she's like down with the kids? Is that why she does that?
1: We've been playing that song.
0: I know.
1: Since it came out and you've only just
0: noticed.
1: I
0: thought it was just about coffee, not Nintendo's.
1: Nintendo's. I mean, it's on par as one of the worst lyrics ever. Remember when Pitbull rhymed Kodak with Kodak and Give Me Everything?
0: To be fair, he did well with that.
1: He goes, picture that with a Kodak, or better yet, go to Times Square, take a picture of me with a Kodak.
0: Bit hard. I bet you can beat that, to be fair.
1: Well, writing lyrics.
0: Rhyming Kodak. It's a hard one. Right, Taylor Swift, Cruel Summer, coming up after new James Blunt.
1: We quite like this song. Did you not say it's got quite a weird music video?
0: Oh, randomly it came up on TikTok.
1: Oh, really?
0: And I was like, oh, I might just watch this because I never watch music videos.
1: Are music videos even big anymore?
0: It's creepy.
1: Is it?
0: It's a bit weird, yeah. This is James Blunt, Tastes Like Summer.

0: Taylor Swift, Cruel Summer. So, what big year, 2026 for Taylor Swift?
1: Well, she's a newlywed.
0: Mm-hmm. She got married, obviously the Toy Story 5 stuff as well.
1: Yeah,
0: that's pretty cool.
1: We mentioned this a few weeks ago. We've still not seen any wedding pictures. We still don't know what her wedding dress was like.
0: Did they go on a honeymoon?
1: Oh, yeah. Uh-huh.
0: Yeah, I had a wee quick search. They went on a mini-moon to Montana.
1: Oh, I was expecting paradise or somewhere.
0: They only had a few days because they had a pal get married straight after them.
1: Oh,
0: how
1: that's
0: annoying.
1: Right. I'm sure we talked about that because it's quite a big thing to follow up Taylor and Travis's wedding to then go to another wedding. Surely they were being quite judgy.
0: Well, they said it was one of their good pals. Why would you have your wedding as close to Taylor Swift's wedding? That's just
1: not good planning.
0: Bizarre,
1: not good planning.
0: And he had to go back to training. Can you imagine? Why? I thought he retired.
1: Yeah. Or he wasn't going back to football.
0: So no honeymoon. No honeymoon. Right, Clean Bandit coming up. Got some Olivia Dean and that Cat's Eye band that we actually think's really good.
1: Yeah.
0: Their new one is called Animal. We'll play it in 10.
2: 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What do you think of the music on Clyde One? Tell us at ClydeOne.com. And you could get your hands on £250 to spend at Amazon.
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0: Sean Paul, and Marie. There is Rockabye just after 5:30. It's Wednesday, it's the 19th of August. Joe coming up and some Cat's Eye Animal in the next couple of minutes.
1: So Wetherspoons have banned something, and I'm all for this. And I think a lot of people are going to be for this as well. They have banned customers from playing music from phones in their pubs. So basically, if you're on your phone and you don't have headphones and you're playing music or playing videos or even taking phone calls on loudspeaker, that's been banned in Wetherspoon pubs.
0: But like, who are these absolute monsters that are going into it? And I know it's just a spoons, but you're going into a restaurant, sitting down at a table, getting your phone out and putting Spotify on or whatever on loud.
1: Yeah, I know.
0: In a restaurant.
1: These people should be arrested. I remember there was a bus I sometimes got into work. So we used to start at 6 in the morning. So there was a bus I would get at 5 in the morning sometimes. And there was always at least one or two people on that bus at 5 o'clock in the morning playing videos full pelt. And I'm like, it's 5 in the morning. We just want peace and quiet. And then there was one time a woman was on the phone on loudspeaker at 5 in the morning. First of all, who are you having a blether with at 5 in the morning? And secondly, put your headphones in.
0: I'm all for that.
1: Yeah.
0: Well done, Wetherspoons. Well done.
1: Is this going to be a new trend? Other places banning people from listening to things loudly on their phone?
0: The only time that was ever acceptable was on your Sony Ericsson phone, when you would send songs to your pals on Bluetooth.
1: When you had Scooter blasting up the back of the bus.
0: That was the only time it was acceptable. What was the other one? It was either Bluetooth or you could send... Was it infrared?
1: Infrared.
0: The phones had to be touching, remember?

0: Joe. End of beginning. Just about 20 to 6. It's Wednesday. It's the 19th of August. It's a good day today. It's a good day.
1: Because it's hump day?
0: We're halfway through the week. Yeah, yeah. It's also the day that my boys go back to school and nursery today.
1: Yay!
0: See you around.
1: I think today is sort of one of the last days of people going back to school. Mm. I think maybe some people tomorrow, but yeah.
0: That's what it's going to sound like in my house today.
1: Birds.
0: Yeah, I've left the window open. Birds have come in. Oh, it's peaceful.
1: Oh, peace and quiet. Oh. The thing is, you won't know what to do with yourself.
0: No shouting. Fighting.
1: Your furniture.
0: He stole my car.
1: You're going to clean and tidy today, and it's going to stay that way for a whole 6 hours.
0: I'm hungry.
1: I'm bored. What can we watch on the telly?
0: Nice that. And then they come home from school. And then it all starts again.
1: Yeah.
0: Flo Rida, Right Round on the way, and Miles Smith next.
2: Gregor and Lindsay. Clyde One.
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0: How good is that? Flo Rida and Kesha, Right to Round.
1: I'm sure, if I remember correctly, he brought out Kesha during his Hyde Park gig in London. Because remember, they've got Timber as well.
0: Yes. Yeah.
1: See, Kesha, you forget how many good tunes she's got.
0: She is good.
1: Yeah, she's very good. And so is Pitbull. So is Pitbull.
0: It's the 19th of August, 2026. Believe it or not, it's 20 years ago since one of, if not the best, series of Big Brother.
1: Yes, apart from the David's Dead series of Celebrity Big Brother,
0: yeah.
1: I think this is the best series of Big Brother. So it's been 20 years since Pete won, I think it was season 7 of Big Brother.
0: That's what it was, season 7.
1: So that was the series that had Nikki Graham in it as well.
2: Who is she? Who is she? Who is she? Where did you find her?
1: Do you remember?
0: She's brilliant.
1: She had a spin-off show on E4. You'll be able to find clips on YouTube and maybe even TikTok, but she was absolutely brilliant telly, and so was Pete. It was such a good series of Big Brother. Absolutely nuts. It was 20 years ago.
0: Blech, that's disgusting. Here's Tame Impala and Jenny Dracula.

0: Love yourself. Clyde One, Justin Bieber, and there is Love Yourself. It's just about 6 o'clock. That is it for us. We'll be back nice and early tomorrow morning from four.
1: Yes, we will speak to you then. Bowie at breakfast on the way, the 5K minute after eight. And Call Yourself a DJ is up at £400. The guys are standing by and they're on the way next.
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3: An M8 Roadworks update from Amy on behalf of Transport Scotland. Due to essential maintenance, overnight closures on the M8 eastbound between junctions 18 and 16 will continue until Friday the 18th of September from 10 p.m. till 6 a.m. Sunday to Thursday. The eastbound on slips at junctions 19 and 18 will be closed. Sign diversions will be in place. There will be separate daytime traffic management measures on the eastbound carriageway only. For details, visit swtrunkroads.scot.
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0: Good morning, welcome to Wednesday. We've got busy Bowie at breakfast to tell you all about right after we update the news and sport for you at 6 o'clock.
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14: The top stories this hour. The parents of a Glasgow toddler with a degenerative disease say they're at breaking point as they try to find social housing adapted for her needs. 3-year-old Grace Pearson lives with spinal muscular atrophy. Her dad Tony has now bought space on billboards to beg the city council to help. He says he feels he's being ignored by the local authority leader.
15: I would love for Susan Aitken to put policies aside and stop emailing me and saying, "It's not my duty to find Grace a house, it's the different housing associations. You were elected to protect and serve your people of Glasgow."
14: A spokesperson for Susan Aitken says she's encouraged Tony to keep working with social work staff who are trying to support him with the housing situation. A couple and their teenage daughter have died after getting into difficulty in the sea off Shoreham on the Sussex coast. A younger girl from the same family is in a critical condition in hospital. A mother from Hamilton says she wants to honour her late baby daughter by giving the gift of privacy to grieving parents. Laura Finlay's donated a special privacy pram to the bereavement space in University Hospital in Wishaw after her baby Riley was born sleeping last January. She hopes the pram will let families grieve in peace.
6: Unfortunately for us, there was no privacy pram when we had Riley, and that was one of the questions that I asked to the bereavement midwife, and she says it's not something that we facilitate. So that was one of the main things that we wanted to do in Riley's name.
14: A trial's underway in the US accusing Meta of deliberately making Facebook and Instagram addictive to children. Four American states are seeking billions of dollars in damages. Meta's arguing it works tirelessly to keep young people safe. And Celtic are in Champions League playoff action tonight, hosting Austrian side Lask Linz. They're aiming to take a big step towards the league phase after missing out at this stage last season. There's more on this in the headlines at 8:30.
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14: Bright spells and scattered showers, which will turn heavier into the afternoon. A high of 17. That's the latest. I'm Colette McGonagall.
2: Bowie at Breakfast.

0: going to be another showery one today, and then I think the weather's going to start changing tomorrow. Definitely going to be dry and sunny over the weekend, so that's good. We'll put up with wet weeks as long as we get dry weekends. I am happy with that. Sounds like a good payoff to me. Yesterday, we had Joe and Stevie from Bishop Briggs. They came on the 5K minute. Joe was on the call. Stevie was helping out. He was Googling, and this is what happened on the last show. Now, which actor played the lead role in the movie School of Rock?
1: Oh, Jack Black.
0: What colour are a traditional British phone box and a London bus primarily associated with?
1: Red.
0: Which Scottish comedian is playing a run of 12 dates at the Hydro this year?
1: Kevin Bridges.
0: How does James Bond like his martinis?
1: Shake, not stirred.
0: What was the first soft drink consumed in space?
1: Pass.
0: What is the name for the raised dots used to help blind people read?
1: Oh, real.
0: The User's Guide to Being Human is a new album for which Irish band?
1: Pass.
0: What is the name given to a group of flamingos?
1: Oh, pass.
0: Which famous author was born Eric Blair?
1: Oh, pass.
0: What is the name of the... Oh, what a time. Ah, I didn't know the Eric Blair one either. I said Roald Dahl, but it was George Orwell. Right, hold on. We're counting these up. And over to Cassie.
2: It was a five.
0: Which is what you said. Joe said to me off air, five is an average. So there you go. He did his average live, so that's okay. And £25 cash, which they both gave to Cash for Kids. So thank you, Joe and Stevie. Got the answers coming up for you next year on Clip.

I don't know if you were listening yesterday, but it kicked off when we started talking about pigeons and pigeon fanciers and do flyers. We're going to revisit that in just a minute because there's a few calls we didn't have enough time for. It was such a busy show yesterday. Right now, though, I'm going to go through the answers on the 5K minute. Still got one question to go as well if you were going for a 10. Which actor played the lead role in the movie School of Rock? If you said Jack Black like Joe did, you are right. The colour that traditionally British phone boxes and London buses are is red. The Scottish comedian playing a run of 12 dates at the Hydro this year is Kevin Bridges. And James Bond likes his martinis shaken, not stirred. What was the first soft drink consumed in space? It sounds to me it's going to be one of the big two, but was it Coca-Cola or Pepsi? We went Coca-Cola, and apparently that's the right answer. The name for the raised dots used to help blind people read is Braille. And the User's Guide to Being Human is a new album from which Irish band? I was so confident about this because I thought, oh, you too brought a new single out last week. It's going to be them. No, it's a script. Okay. The name given to a group of flamingos, I know this because my wife is slightly obsessed with flamingos for some reason. It's a flamboyance of flamingos. And the famous author who was born Eric Blair, we didn't know this either. And we went Roald Dahl. It was George Orwell. And final question, and we never had enough time for, what is the name of the metal part at the end of a pencil that holds the eraser in? It's called a ferrule. Rob Waller and the news team got that right. That is just, that's messing with my mind. 5K minutes back on air later today. We'd love to have you playing, so if you fancy it, just give us a call before 8 o'clock and we'll get you on at 10 past 8. We're going to talk some more about pigeons and pigeon fanciers and do flyers very shortly. But first on Clyde One, we're going to update some travel next. Yeah. Clyde One.

0: Where do you reckon the big man spends his holidays?
1: What, as in the big man in red?
0: Yep.
1: Ah, he's got Ibiza written all over him.
0: Get Clyde One on this Saturday morning when you wake up, and you could win a three-night Santa break at McDonald Aviemore Resort.
1: Just guess where Santa is spending his summer holiday to win.
0: Clyde One with McDonald Aviemore Resort. Create magical family memories that will last a lifetime.
2: Debt is often a worry people keep to themselves. The stress, the sleepless nights, the feeling of not knowing where to turn. 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
10: Mm-hmm. 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
13: High Street in both directions is closed due to long-term works on Dalrymple Street at the Bullring Roundabout to West Stewart Street, that's in Greenock. Lanmuir Road northbound is shut due to works on Dykehead Road to Coat Bridge Road and Roman Road as well. And Bears Den is shut due to the works between Drummond Road and Grange Road. Looking at the rest of the routes, everything seems to be running well at the moment. It was raining overnight, just be careful on the roads with the surface water. And if you spot any problems along the way, you can get in touch. You can WhatsApp or call 0141 951
10: 1025. 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
10: Bowie at Breakfast.

0: halfway through the week. I like that. And weather's going to turn by the weekend. That's good news. We're going to get sunshine, but not today. So yesterday on the show, we're talking about this new app that's come out, and it's basically, it will send a message in the length of time it takes a pigeon to send. This sounds like, I was saying on air, it sounds like the type of thing you would come up with when you were drunk in the pub. Do you know what would be a great app? If we just sent like messages and it took the length of time a pigeon would to travel. So like, if you're, you know, in the next town or whatever, then the message will come in a couple of minutes. If you're in the other side of the world, it'll take a couple of days. I mean, it just sounds ridiculous. But it got me talking about pigeon fanciers. And somebody phoned in and said, that's not what they're called.
1: No, it's not a pigeon fancier. It's a
0: doo flyer. It's a what?
1: A doo flyer. So you fly doos.
0: A doo flyer. So what's a pigeon fancier then?
1: You've lost me there.
0: Okay, I've definitely heard the term pigeon fancier. Ryan, Google the term pigeon fancier. Is it there?
2: I have, yes. It's a thing.
0: It's a thing.
2: Pigeon fancier, someone who keeps and breeds pigeons.
0: There you go. So what's a doo flyer?
1: Somebody's got a doo kit and they fly doos. So you get hens and doos. A hen is a girl pigeon and a doo is a male pigeon.
0: Are you a doo flyer yourself, sir?
1: My father-in-law.
0: Oh, so there he is. All right. You're married into the do flying community.
1: If you get a pigeon, it goes for a long way. It's called a mile ender.
0: Right. Oh, you seem to know a lot about this.
1: Yeah, I know.
0: Yeah, the father in law will be impressed. Thanks, man. Who's this?
1: Brian.
0: See you, Brian.
1: See you later. Bye.
0: Brian, the do flyer. I think we do have a pigeon fancier on the phone.
3: Hello, George. How you doing, mate? It's Elfie Dunbarton.
0: How are you doing, pal? What you got for yourself?
3: I heard you talking about pigeons. Actually, I'm a pigeon fancier, mate.
0: So there is such a thing as a pigeon fancier?
3: There is, mate. I breed and race pigeons. And actually, I run a wee syndicate and went to races down south. And in September last year, we won 32 grand. A race from Arbroath to Cheltenham. And, won 32
0: and you won 32 grand?
3: 32 grand, mate.
0: For having the fastest pigeon?
3: Having the best pigeon in the day, yep.
0: I didn't realise it was that much money. I wondered why people did it. Now I totally get it.
3: Wow. My wife wouldn't even get near them. She says they're flying rats. I won 32 grand. I knew she's cleaning out for me.
0: So do you keep them round the back, or where do you keep them?
3: Keep them round the back, mate.
0: Yeah.
3: Wee hobby. Keeps me out of trouble. Yep.
0: What'd the neighbours think?
3: The neighbours think they're magic, mate.
0: Oh, that's all good. All right, Zell, thank you, pal. Insight into the whole pigeon fancying community. So have a good day, mate. I'll see you soon. I don't know if we should be broadcasting this. People are now going to be catching pigeons, think they're going to win 32 grand over this.

0: Bowie at breakfast on Clyde One. We have the most random conversations on this show, talking about pigeon fanciers and dew flyers and all that kind of stuff. I need to know what the difference is. Let's speak to an expert.
1: This is Alec. I just heard you talking about pigeons and pigeon fanciers. Just to let you know, dew flyers are totally different breed of people altogether for pigeon fanciers.
0: So what's the difference between a dew flyer and a pigeon fancier?
1: Dew flyers, I've never done it now, but I've seen them in action. A dew flyer will fling out a hen to catch a cock, and that's what they do, and the chank take the other person's birds, and then they take the birds and they sell them. Totally different thing to pigeon flying.
0: Oh, they steal the birds. So they'll do like, they'll throw at a hen to catch a cock, and then steal the birds. Oh, wow. Thank you, Alec, for the insight into dew flyers, pigeon fanciers, and all that kind of nonsense. But now, before we get in trouble, and before things get out of hand, we need to move on. 6:30, let's update the news and sport in Clyde One.
2: The parents of a Glasgow toddler with spinal muscular atrophy say they're at breaking point trying to find social housing adapted for her needs, even buying space on billboards begging the city council to help. The local authorities urging the family to keep working with social work staff to find a solution. A couple and their teenage daughter have died after getting into difficulty in the sea off Shoreham on the Sussex coast. A younger girl from the same family is critical in hospital. A Hamilton mum's honouring her late baby daughter by giving the gift of privacy to grieving parents. Laura Finlay's donated a special privacy pram to the bereavement space in University Hospital Wishaw. And as Celtic prepare for their Champions League playoff first leg against Austrian side LASK Linz tonight, boss Martin O'Neill knows the impact getting knocked out could have on their season.
3: We'll make an all-out effort to try and make it. If we don't do, we'd be naturally disappointed. It just sets an air of despondency around the club.
2: That's the latest. I'm Colette McGonagall.
4: Coming up, 2 till 6. Gary Spence.
5: I make jokes about you using traveller's checks and just generally being behind the curve when it comes to sort of new technology. I just open my app and go boop, boop, boop. The bank that I use obviously gives me perks and stuff. I have just taken receipt of YouTube Premium. I don't see any adverts at all.
6: Do you know what? I think it's time.
5: I think it might be time.
6: I think it's time to leave the Rotherham Building Society.
4: Bowie at breakfast.

0: Watch, and that is Cosmic Girl from Jamiroquai. Absolutely love that. Right, this is Bay at Breakfast and Clyde One. Good morning, then. Halfway through the week, it's Wednesday. We're going to play Co-Seller DJ a little bit later. What about, is it £400 we're at? Yeah, we're up to £400, so we'll get that sorted. Highs of 16 today, and a little bit showery with a bit of sunshine in between. More of the same tomorrow, and then that's it. Rain stops for the weekend, Friday, Saturday, Sunday, and through to Monday as well. It's going to be dry, it's going to be sunny, it's going to be nice.
1: Putting you in the know.
2: Clyde One.
3: Right, a luxury student accommodation building is opened in Glasgow city centre, complete with a private spa and concierge. So the Bonnie is built on the former Lorne Hotel site in Circuit Hall Street. It's got 151 rooms for students from Glasgow and Strathclyde, with developers describing it as next level luxury.
0: Oh, I used to live across the road from that. When me and Ellen first started dating, our flat was right across the road from that.
3: Nice.
0: Yeah, it's good.
3: I know where you are.
0: Just at Kelvin Grove Park. Mm. Nice.
3: Like nice memories.
0: Like, no. It was good. It was a great part of the world. That it was actually, that was like, before we met, I had that flat and then she moved in.
3: Yeah.
0: And then got her pregnant and we moved out.
3: Okay.
0: And that was that. Yeah, how these
3: beautiful love story.
0: Beautiful love story. Right. Three Wains went over, backing it down, and the Wains are all grown up and moved away. Nice.
3: Right, a Glasgow doctor's heading to the Himalayas next week to take part in an epic challenge for charity. So, Dr. Abhijit, I cannot say his second name, so I won't try, because I think if he's listening, he'd be like, can you just stop that?
0: Offended.
3: Who works at the Royal Hospital for Children and is going to trek to Everest Base Camp to raise money for Glasgow Children's Hospital charity, so that will support sick children and their families. And Irvine's annual Marimus Flower Marimus, Show is returning next Monday.
4: Marimus.
3: August the 24th, and organisers are still looking for entries, so the event takes place at the volunteer rooms with doors opening at 2:30 and the ceremony starting at 3:00.
0: And that is you officially in the know.
2: Clyde One.

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2: Clyde One.
12: High Street in both directions is closed due to long-term works from Dalrymple Street at the Bullring Roundabout to West Stewart Street. That's in Greenock. Langmuir Road northbound is shut due to works from Dykehead Road to Cote Bridge Road and Roman Road as well. And Bears Den is shut due to the works between Drummond Road and Grange Road. Looking at the rest of the routes, everything seems to be running well at the moment. It was raining overnight, just be careful on the roads with the surface water. And if you do spot any problems along the way, you can get in touch. You can WhatsApp or call 0141 951 105.
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0: Love that tune from Somber. This home record's 10 to 7. Still getting people pitching fancy us, getting in touch with the show. I think this is after Big Zell coming on and saying that he'd made over 30 grand with the pigeon. Suddenly people are very, very interested. Let me take a third generation do flyer. Hello.
1: Hi, George, it's Laura.
0: Hello, Laura, what's happening?
1: Guess what? A do flyer is my granda. She used to fly your do's and you go up, bug bug my lassie, bug bug my lady. Do flyers done, get all that.
0: Have they got their own, like, language?
1: No, if you reared up your do's before you nest, they would come back to you. Buck, buck, my lassie. Buck, buck, my lady.
0: Was he Irish, your granddad?
1: No, it's a do-slanger. There was hundreds of people in Greenock getting do's.
0: So how did he say it?
1: Buck, buck, my lassie. Buck, buck, my lady.
0: Buck, buck.
1: Are you kidding on, George? You don't actually know what a do-slanger is?
0: No! I've got to go now because I think we need to remix this Ray track.

0: ready?
1: Bok bok my lassie, bok bok my lady.
2: Yes, get in there. Do mix.
3: I wonder how Ray would feel about all this.
0: Probably Sue.
4: Yeah.
0: I go to Sue your do.
4: If you know Ray, shop.
0: Yeah, don't tell Ray. Ray looks like she'd be good fun though. And she doesn't look like Jess Glynn, whatever her name is. You know what I mean? Glenn. I don't think she would take it well.
3: A glass gin.
4: I've had a glass of gin.
0: A glass of gin.
3: Jess Glynn.
0: Good to play.
4: Jess Glynn on.
0: Good to play that glass gin. Corner's been in touch. Said, hello guys, I work with a guy called Stu the Do because of his love of pigeons. His wee dad John speaks fluent Do and passed his skill set on to Stu. If he's not scaffolding, he's dealing with his Do's. Well, you know, it's almost a full-time job. Thank you all you pigeon fanciers and Do flyers that have been getting in touch over the past couple of days. But now I need to move on and talk about Animus in Irvine. Hello.
5: Hi, I was wondering if you could do a shout-out for me.
0: Hi, who for?
5: For my partner, Frank, his daughter, Rachel, and son, Sean, who are running the Merrimus 10K tonight.
0: What are they? We were just talking about that a minute ago.
5: Right.
0: They could have come on and told Cassie how to pronounce it. Are you going to be there supporting them all?
5: Of course, I'm the official photographer for them.
0: Wow. Amazing. All right, Mary, well, good luck to them. See you later.
5: Thank you. Bye.
0: It runs for like, I think it's 11 or 12 days. It's quite a big event.
4: Mm-hmm.
0: And the Saturday's a big one, isn't it?
4: Yes.
0: Merrimus Saturday. So if you guys are part of that, enjoy, because we've got lots of stuff going on, as well as that race. We've got a parade, they've got a festival of light, they've got fireworks, they've got a greasy pole, live jousting. What's that like, knocking people off of horses? That's very Game of Thrones.
4: Not that much.
0: I like that. Loads of stuff going on, so if you're part of that, enjoy. Hey.
6: Clyde One.
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0: Morning, this is Bay at Breakfast on Clyde One. Stay there because we're going to play big tunes from the Backstreet Boys and Callum Beattie very shortly. But right now, 7 o'clock.
15: Across Glasgow and the West.
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21: The top stories this hour. A Glasgow man says he's bought space on billboards around the city, pleading with the council for an adapted home suitable for his toddler who suffers from a degenerative disease. 3-year-old Grace Pearson has spinal muscular atrophy, which stops her being able to walk downstairs from their current flat. Tony says he's written to council leader Susan Aitken.
22: It's terrible to say this, but we would need to wait for parents to pass away so that we can sell those houses and use that money to find a house for Grace. That should not be happening. So I'm hoping there's light at the end of the tunnel to find a house for Grace that's adapted.
21: A spokesperson for the council leader says she doesn't have the ability to do what's being asked of her. Three people from the same family, a couple and their teenage daughter, have died after getting into difficulty in the sea off the Sussex coast. A younger girl was also taken from the water off Shoreham and is in a critical condition in hospital. A Hamilton mum's donated a special pram for grieving parents at University Hospital Wishaw after suffering her own baby loss. Laura Finlay's daughter Riley was stillborn at 36 weeks last January. Laura's given the pram for families to let them have time with their baby without being interrupted.
23: You see people in a hospital with a baby and people want to like go around and see it. This is basically just a way for parents to feel comfortable to take their baby on maybe their first and last walks without people hounding them, if that's the right word. Because people are curious when they see a newborn baby.
21: Meta's on trial in California, accused of deliberately making Facebook and Instagram addictive for children. Four states claim internal documents show it targeted little kids because younger users were more likely to stay on the platforms. Meta denies the allegations and says it's proud of its record protecting young people. And Paisley actor David Tennant's joining the cast of Only Murders in the Building. The sixth series is moving the action to London for the first time.
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21: Bright spells and scattered showers, which will turn heavier into the afternoon. A high of 17. That's the latest. I'm Colette McGonagall.
15: Clyde One.
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0: still a tune, that.
1: Backstreet Boys, everybody. It's 10 past 7. Is tomorrow the big day? Tomorrow's the big day.
2: Yep.
1: Okay. Explain to everyone what's happening tomorrow.
3: So it's come to that time where I have to clear out my gran's flat. Mm-hmm. She sadly passed in March. The flat's been sold and I have to basically get everything out. Because the people that have bought are they're pushing, by the way.
1: What are they? They're pushing.
3: If you're listening right now.
1: Is it a singleton? Is it a divorcee that's moving in?
3: No, I think it's a boy.
1: Oh, it's a boy?
3: Mm-hmm. I think mum and dad have helped him out and this is his first place. What are you laughing at?
1: I was just thinking about
3: what's going to happen.
1: What's going to happen to poor gran's flat, poor gran's neighbours.
3: Oh, don't win.
1: You're the flat below. Good luck. Godspeed. So Ryan's helping you move.
3: Ryan is helping me move, yes.
1: Because you asked Ryan and not me.
3: Look, he doesn't want to, and I know he's... It's like, yeah.
2: Listen, we spoke about this yesterday. See when your pal says, can you come and help me clear out my gran who passed away's flat? How do you say, no, can't be bothered? So now I've been roped in, and I was like, that's fine. So I'm looking forward to it.
3: Yeah.
2: I'm buzzing.
1: It's going to end in an argument.
2: Oh,
1: it's 100% going to end. Because I know what you're like. It's going to end in an argument.
2: We can't leave this building without arguing.
3: It'll be fine.
1: It will end in an argument.
3: It'll be okay.
1: And it will spill onto the show the next day. One of my pals is going in for a triple bypass, right?
2: Mm-hmm. I'm not clearing that flat.
1: No. I know what you're saying. Does he make it? No, I'm sure he'll be fine. But in the group chat, everyone's offered him a lift to the hospital. And I'm thinking, should I offer him a lift to the hospital now, or should I just leave it because I missed the initial chat and a couple of days have now passed? I'm thinking, if I offer him a lift, because he said no to both. If I said, I've got something sorted, should I offer him a lift as well? Yes. Or does that look like I'm just jumping on the bandwagon?
2: What you should say is, listen, I know they've offered, but I'm available as well and I've got an MBE, yeah, so I can park closer.
1: I could get you right up to the door.
2: Aye.
1: And just say, MBE coming through and man with dodgy heart, stand well back.

0: Midnight Sky, Miley Cyrus, pretty wet today. And showery tomorrow as well, and then drying up for the weekend. What's up with you over there? Why have you got that?
1: No, I'm just thinking. Can I put my granny's drawers in your Facebook marketplace?
0: Do I have a Facebook marketplace? Yes, you can.
1: I don't have Facebook, and
0: you're banned from Facebook, are you not?
1: Well, some say banned, some say it's their choice.
0: You think all the controversy with Facebook at the moment and how they're on the news, cause the fact that they've even said to you, you're not welcome here.
1: Listen, it's fine.
0: It's all good.
1: So you've got a marketplace I can put my drawers on there. Got a couch as well, actually.
0: Does everybody have a Facebook marketplace?
2: Yeah.
0: So if you've got a Facebook, you've got a Facebook. It's something I've never used, but you are more than welcome to my marketplace. My marketplace is your marketplace.
1: Oh, thanks, George.
0: Please feel free to punt anything you want from your granny's gaff.
1: Do you want to come round to my granny's gaff and help me clear out tomorrow?
0: I would, but Ryan's there and I can't be in the same room as him. 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
1: M77 slow from Darnley towards Junction 1 at Dunbreck Road. M8 eastbound from 21 Seaward Street. M8 west, back of the queue sitting at 13 Proven to 18 at Charing Cross. And the rest of the routes, the M8 further east, a little bit slow at Newhouse and Chapel Hill. M80 northbound Junction 40 Lowood through to 6 at Old Inns. And the rest of the routes looking pretty good just now. If you do spot any problems along the way this morning, you can WhatsApp or call. It is the same number, 0141 951 1025.
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0: knew it, I knew you. Taylor Swift. I mean, Cassie's getting stressed here trying to sell a marble table. Right, so you're clearing out your grand's flat, and there's a table that may or may not be marble.
1: I don't know what it is.
0: And you were willing to take 50 quid for it a minute ago. And I've just Googled it, and they're worth like £2,500.
1: No, I don't
0: so
1: think.
0: So I'll give you 60 quid for it, Mo.
1: Listen,
0: we'll call
1: no, my granny, it's not a £2,500 table, right?
0: Okay, what could have been
1: you
0: a gift?
1: You can't really sell things on Facebook Marketplace for anything worth like 100 quid. Or else
0: sell it folk somewhere
1: trying
0: else.
1: To hustle with you, I can't be bothered with that.
2: What a marble do you have then?
1: I don't know if it's real marble, Ryan.
2: Well, check that first.
1: How
2: then.
1: Do you know?
2: I just told you. You get a bit of lemon juice or vinegar, drop it on it.
1: I don't have time for that.
2: And it'll fizz out. You don't have.
0: You don't have time for it. It could be worth thousands.
2: You'd make rather sell something for 50 quid.
1: It came from
2: because
1: Spain.
2: You can't even bother to put. Right.
0: Right. Did she hump it over from Spain? Because
1: well,
0: marble's quite
1: it
0: heavy.
1: It's a very heavy table.
0: It might be a marble then.
1: It's a very heavy table.
0: Does she have any ivory? You can't sell that.
1: It looks like it's got the Spanish steps on it as
0: you
1: the legs.
0: You get trouble for that.
1: It's quite acquired. No one's going to want it.
0: Wow, you never know that.
2: Are you all right?
1: I'm fine.
0: Nobody's going to want it. If it's a
1: it's
0: marble
1: Ross
0: table.
1: Friends. I'm fine.
2: I'm sorry.
1: No, I'm fine. just going to... Put it up and see. You know, let's create a little bit of interest, right? Once we're on the furniture shop floor, that's when we start chatting
0: on the Facebook
1: money.
0: Marketplace.
1: that's it, Facebook Marketplace. Oh. Flair. We'll start chatting cash and Poppy. I just need to get them in the door first.
2: You're stressing me.
1: I need to try and get them in the door, so we have to aim low, and then we say, "Oh, this table, you know, it's been a lot of places, you know, a lot of things."
0: Are you sure you're okay?
3: I'm sound.

0: be moving very shortly from this building, and we've got so much stuff. I don't think we're going to be able to sell it on Facebook Marketplace, so I'm thinking we might give some stuff away. Can we do that?
1: Mm-hmm.
0: Can we just get a load of stuff from the building and give it away?
1: Yeah.
0: Is that all right?
1: I don't see why not.
0: I think we should.
2: Do you want a marble table?
0: Yes. What else has she got? Did you say she's got a toilet hoist?
2: Anyone's wondering what that.
0: Well, can I tell you? I've just Googled it. Mm-hmm. A Mackworth Essential 180 mobile hoist, £674.
2: No, this is like
0: very cheap one, aye.
2: This is like a toilet seat and a toilet seat. This is like it's got like the bits that you would use a crutch, you know, the button you push in, you can make it.
1: Is she got a booster seat?
2: That's kinda yeah.
0: It's a booster seat for the labby.
2: Uh-huh.
0: I know it's one.
3: A Glasgow man says he's bought space on billboards across the city, pleading with the council for an adapted home suitable for his toddler who suffers from a degenerative disease. The local authorities urging the family to keep working with social work staff to find a solution. A Hamilton mum's donated a special pram for grieving parents at University Hospital Wishaw after suffering her own baby loss. Laura Finlay hopes it lets them have time with their baby without being interrupted. Scotland's football bosses will hold a summit next month aiming to address a lack of homegrown young players and coaches. And Celtic are in Champions League playoff action tonight, hosting Austrian side LASK Linz. Boss Martin O'Neill says they don't want to be knocked out like they were by Kairat Almaty at this stage last season.
4: The players who are still here at the football club, they may well remember it, they may well think that, listen, they've got something to try and achieve this time. But overall, trying to look forward to the games, trying to get a result, trying to get through.
3: That's the latest. I'm Colette McGonagall.

0: 11:34. No, I'm serious about giving away the stuff, by the way, because we've got so much stuff in here that's going to get thrown out, I think. Can we do this tomorrow, maybe?
1: It's a great idea.
0: It's a good idea, right? Let me get a conveyor belt music. Thank you.
2: What is this?
0: We're having a look at the items that we have to give away.
2: Okay.
0: Our big fluffy office gorilla, Big Man's Geese P45.
2: Oh, do you know where that came from?
0: No.
2: It came from a lady that gave me it for Leslie's baby shower. That baby's now two.
0: Right. I'm bigger than a gorilla.
2: I had to go and pick it up somewhere in Renfrew, I believe.
0: Nice that you pass it on to the child.
2: We
0: been lying in the office for 2 years.
2: Have a signed Super Scoreboard off your poster.
1: That's quite good.
0: Yeah, it's all right.
1: Yeah, that's recent.
0: Is it the current pundit's older pundit?
1: It was the one from just there.
0: Oh, just there?
1: Then,
0: oh, when they did the live show?
1: Yeah, yeah.
0: Yeah, okay. A mystery signed football from an unknown football team. Could be priceless, could be worthless. Suppose a gambling man and go for the latter.
2: We've got Monopoly, but not just any Monopoly. The Air Edition.
0: Yes! Monopoly.
2: You could buy Killeen Castle for a fiver.
0: Reopen Loudoun Castle theme park.
1: Probably not.
0: Do you think that's on there?
2: No.
0: Okay. Tony Macaroni cookbook.
2: I remember those days to stick about the office.
0: I think they did them for Cash for Kids, didn't they?
1: Yeah, there's so many of them sitting there.
2: My goodness.
0: Rather than order a Tony Macaroni, so you could cook it yourself.
2: This is like gold dust, this next one, because so many people every weekend when I'm out will say, when are you going to do that Make Your Dad Mad again? It's a Make Your Dad Mad compilation CD.
0: In an era when you used to be allowed to do that type of thing on the radio before it was frowned upon.
2: Yes.
0: I got one for my daughter. She loves it.
1: I have an idea. Should we play some old ones before we move?
0: Before we move.
2: Are we allowed to do CD? That?
1: Are we allowed to play old ones?
0: No. I'd need to look into that.
1: Need
2: permission.
0: I don't know if it's politically correct anymore. It was of an era.
1: Can we have a disclaimer?
2: It's not like they're impolitically correct. It's just that we nearly set some dads off. They could have literally keeled over and we would have been liable for it. So, but we didn't, which was great. But we got a signed Clyde One Live poster board.
0: From 10 years ago. In fact, more than that. It's like 15 years ago.
1: Nice.
2: But that doesn't matter because it's Clyde One memorabilia.
0: It does, because I don't know any of the artists on it. But yeah, you can have it. And what's the last one?
2: I know. What is the last one, Ryan?
0: Here we go.
1: We're giving away...
0: Reluctant to let this go.
1: Yes, we are giving away our full, complete Panini sticker book from the World Cup this year. We were going to raffle this off for money. However, somebody in this room with big shovel horns,
0: and it's not me, by the way,
1: and it's not me, ripped the Scotland page.
0: Yep.
2: What, sorry, why is everyone looking at me?
0: Because you ripped the Scotland page. You kind of knew how bad we were going to be at the World Cup in advance, and I admire that. Right, all this stuff we're giving away tomorrow on the show. I like that. Here's an example.

0: Vera's Kickstart from Example and Clyde One. That's a tune. Jojo says, why don't you auction the office stuff and give the proceeds to Cash for Kids? Firstly, it's not going to make any money because it's all rubbish, right? It's genuinely all junk. But there are items in here which some of us are taking for a donation to Cash for Kids. So, like, for instance, this desk is going into my recording studio and we're going to pay Cash for Kids for it. So there will be money raised to Cash for Kids. So don't worry about that. But tomorrow it's just fun stuff we're giving away. Have we found out about the football, by the way?
1: Yes, we believe that it's from the Partick Thistle team from 2019.
0: Okay, as I said, could be priceless, could be worthless. You decide.
2: Clyde One. 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
6: 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A total weekend closure is required on the A737 St James's Viaduct eastbound link to the M8 Junction 28A as maintenance continues. The closure will be in place continuously from 8pm on Friday the 21st until 6am on Monday the 24th of August. Sign diversions will be in place. For more information, visit swtrunkroads.scot.
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13: M77 northbound from Junction 4 Crook Road to 1 Dunbrec. M8 eastbound from 24 at Hill Street and over the Kingston Bridge. The M8 west back of the queue sitting at 13 Proven to 18 at Charing Cross. And the M74 from Junction 4 at Maryville through to 1A at Pomadee. M8 further east, you're heavy at Chapel Hall and Newhouse. M18 northbound from 4A Lowood through to 6 at Old Inns. And that's it at the moment. I'm Cassie. If you do spot any problems along the way, numbers 141-951-1025.
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0: is Rihanna. Sample of Michael Jackson, Don't Stop the Music. That's a tune. 9 minutes to eight just now. I think Anne's got a wee bit of travel. What's happened?
1: Hi there. I wanted to tell you about a traffic problem.
0: What has happened?
1: It's the Belfield Interchange. All the approaches.
0: All the approaches to the Belfield Interchange?
1: Yeah, there's been an accident right on the roundabout.
0: Thanks, Anne.
1: Thanks, bye.
0: See you, bye. Hello there.
2: Hi, I'm just wondering about the stuff that you're possibly going to be giving away.
0: Yes.
2: I've just heard about the Partick Thistle football.
0: Mm-hmm.
2: And I support a young man who is a huge Partick Thistle fan, who I don't know if it'd be possible to take the football for him.
0: Can we give away the football now, Ryan?
3: Do you know something? Aye, why not?
0: Oh, bless, right. You stay on that. Who's it for?
2: It's for a young man, Paul. I'll support him in his park at work, mate.
0: Okay, well, we've been to his park many times. You guys do amazing work there. So why don't you stay on the line and we'll get this football sorted for Paul, all right? I can drop it off myself on the way home because I live just down the road from you guys.
2: That would be amazing. Thank you.
0: See you later.
2: Okay, brilliant. I appreciate that. Thank you so much.
0: Oh, good deed for the day done. Right, 5K minutes up next and Remus playing first. Yeah.

0: Just calm down from Rima, right? This is Betty at Breakfast and Clyde. We got an 8 on the 5K minute. Did all right there. A few tough questions, a few easy ones. I think if you come on here, you're going to get quite a high score. So let's give it a bash. 0141-951-1025. There's maybe two tricky ones in there today. And that's about it. The rest you're going to smash no problem. 0141-951-1025. Give us a call. We get on 10 past 8. We'll play for £5,000 cash. And you could be walking away with the money, particularly if you got some help there.
1: Clyde One.
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1: With the Scottish Sun. 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
9: An M8 roadworks update from Amy on behalf of Transport Scotland. Due to essential work on the M8 Woodside Viaducts, there will be extended overnight closures of the eastbound M8, junctions 18 to 16, from Friday the 4th until Monday the 7th of September. Times vary. Sign diversions will be in place. Westbound travel will not be affected. For more details and precise times of overnight closures, visit swtrunkroads.scot.
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0: Thank you for your calls. We have a contestant standing by and we're hopefully going to give away the money. You can play along. We're playing the 5K minute next after the news.
2: Across Glasgow and the West.
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2: Clyde One.
14: The top stories this hour. A Glasgow dad whose daughter lives with spinal muscular atrophy says he's resorted to buying space on billboards to urge the city council to find him a suitable home. The condition stops three-year-old Grace Pearson from being able to walk, and her parents have spent thousands getting their flat fitted with a chairlift. Tony's written to the council leader, Susan Aitken, to ask her to help them get a bungalow.
15: You are rewarding contracts to housing developers to build houses, but you are not building enough adapted houses. These are the people that have been tucked away in this world for long enough. They are always being hidden because they're a burden on the society. They are not a burden. They are one of us.
14: Ms. Aitken says she has a great deal of sympathy for the family, but doesn't have the power to do what's being asked of her. A couple and their teenage daughter have died after getting into difficulty off the Sussex coast. A young girl, also from the same family, is in a critical condition. Emergency services were called to Shoreham by Sea yesterday afternoon. A woman from Hamilton's telling us how the loss of her baby daughter made her want to help other families like hers. Laura Finlay's donated a special privacy pram to the bereavement suite at University Hospital Wishaw after her daughter Riley was born sleeping last January.
16: I can't even remember my reaction when the doctor scanned me. Can't remember my reaction. All I can remember is being walked from that room in triage to the bereavement suite, and it was just, I was totally numb.
14: The rate at which prices are rising hit 2.9% in July, the fastest pace in 4 months. Data from the Office for National Statistics shows that's up from June's figure of 2.6%. Experts say a surge in energy bills because of the Middle East conflicts largely behind the hike. And Celtic are in Champions League playoff action tonight, hosting Austrian side LASK Linz. They're aiming to take a big step towards the league phase after missing out at this stage last season. There's more on this in the headlines at half past.
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14: Bright spells and scattered showers, which will turn heavier into the afternoon. A high of 17. That's the latest. I'm Colette McGonagall.
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0: highs of 16 and wet today. A bit showery tomorrow as well. And then Friday, the rain stops and the sun comes out. Looks like it's going to be a really nice day for Heather on the Hill as well on Saturday. 18 degrees and sunny. Take that as a win. 5K
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0: It is just coming up for 10 past 8. So let's play. Who have we got?
4: Sean from East Kilbride. He's a gas engineer.
0: You working right now, Sean, or are you still at home?
5: Nah, just about to do the school run.
0: Just about to do the school run? Okay. And is it your own wains? Is it other people's wains? Who's in the car?
5: No. Thankfully, my own. Well, at least I think it is.
0: Right, because we used to do the thing where we would take all the kids to school and then someone else would take them home or vice versa. You know that way? We get a wee carpool on with someone else's wains and they would always argue. Nah. It was just like, So where are you from initially, Sean?
5: Originally South Africa, George.
0: Yeah, how long have you been here?
5: 24 years now.
0: Oh, wow. So what took you from South Africa to East Kilbride?
5: The weather.
0: The weather? Okay, yeah. But it does have its own climate up there, doesn't it? You get snow
5: definitely,
0: in July.
5: Definitely.
0: It's class. Well, let's try and get you some cash. I've got £5,000 sitting here. What's an average score for you?
5: Depending, 6-7, but obviously UK-based questions, I might struggle, so we'll see how we go.
0: Well, you've been here over 20 years. There's no excuse now.
5: No, to be fair to me, aye.
0: Let's try and get you the cash. What did we get, an 8?
6: Yeah.
0: Your team got a 7?
6: 7.
0: Right, okay. All you need to do is get 10 questions right to win £5,000 cash. Sean, I can only take your first answer. If you don't know, pass, come back to it. When the buzzer goes to end, we've got to stop. The others can help, but you've got to give me the answer. And if you pass anything, you've got to wait till it comes back round again. You'll know all that. We just get stuck in, pal.
5: Yep, fire away.
0: All right, Sean, good luck, mate. Your time starts now. How many letters are there in the English alphabet?
5: 25.
0: What is the capital of Belgium?
5: Pass.
0: What is the name given to the study of flags?
5: Boss.
0: On what part of your body would you use Bro Cream?
5: Yeah.
0: True or false? The Eiffel Tower has a secret apartment near the top.
5: True.
0: Which country invented the first modern postage stamp?
5: Boss.
0: What is the only food that never spoils?
5: Fruit.
0: What compass direction is opposite to northwest?
5: Southeast.
0: Where is the QE2 permanently docked at the moment?
5: London.
0: Which country is home to the world's oldest parliament still in existence?
5: United Kingdom.
0: What is the capital of Belgium?
5: Brussels.
0: Where's Brussels? Time. Cassie's telling us. Yeah, they were tougher than I thought, actually. To be honest with you. I don't know if that's a score or a sign. What's that? Is that
4: three.
0: A three?
4: Yeah.
0: A three. Okay. Sorry, three. I thought you were holding two fingers up there. Couldn't see your wee finger tucked away at the back there. Yes, that's a three. I had worse than that, Sean. It's fine.
5: Yeah, that's not the worst. No. If you can just give that to cash for kids, that'd be great.
0: Oh, we appreciate that, pal. Well, listen, great having you on, and I'll let you crack on, and we'll speak again soon. Cheers, Sean, all the best, pal.
5: Cheers. Have a good one, bye-bye.
0: Got all the answers here, we'll look into those next. How do you think you did on those questions? Do you know which country is home to the world's oldest parliament? Because we don't.

0: Die with a smile on Clyde One. Let's go through the answers in the 5K minutes. Sean from East Kilbride, come on. We said how many letters are there in the English alphabet? It's actually 26, not 25. Capital of Belgium is Brussels. Straight in with your Googler. We normally do the Googlers at the end, but I thought we'd confuse you. What is the name given to the study of flags? I said flagellology. Vexillology. It's close. What part of the body would you use brill cream? It's on your head or your hair. True or false, Eiffel Tower has a secret apartment near the top. Got to be true, that, isn't it? And it is. Which country invented the first modern postage stamp? It was the UK. This is a good one. What is the only food that never spoils? We did not know it was honey. Rob Waller from the news team was not having this. He said, it crystallises. And Ryan said,
1: put it in hot water, Rob, and it'll be fine.
0: I didn't know that.
1: Nah, it just goes back to normal again.
0: I've thrown so much honey out over
1: this. I double checked. Apparently they found honey in ancient Egyptian tombs that are thousands of years old. They can still be eaten.
2: No.
1: It's like Jay with the loft.
0: Yeah, so I was about to say, it's a bit like the alcohol that Jay from Super Scoreboard found up in the loft at the party on Friday night. What compass direction is opposite northwest, southeast is right? The QE2 is permanently docked now in Dubai. And finally, the country that is home to the world's oldest parliament still in existence. This was the other one we didn't go. We said UK as well. It's Iceland.
1: Established in 930 AD.
0: Iceland have the world's oldest parliament. There's something you learn every day.
2: Do you know what makes me, or what that makes me think of? Ah, hey, Iceland.
0: We still got Iceland. That. Do you think anyone's ever said that in the parliament?
2: No.
0: And Mr. Speaker, ah, hey, Iceland.
3: Clyde One. Bowie at breakfast. With the Scottish Sun. 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
16: Clyde One.
2: M77 northbound from Junction 4 Crook Road to One Dunbreck. M8 eastbound from 24 at Hill Street and over the Kingston Bridge. The M8 west back of the queue is sitting at 13 Proven to 18 at Charing Cross. And the M74 from Junction 4 at Maryville through to 1A at Homedy. M8 further east, you're heavy at Chapel Hall and Newhouse. M18 northbound from 4A Lowood through to 6 at Old Inns. And that's at the moment. I'm Cassie. If you do spot any problems along the way, numbers 141 951 1025.
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0: the fate of Ophelia from Taylor Swift. Floyd one. I can see 26 right now. So yeah, we're talking earlier about Iceland. And we're saying it's a country that has the world's oldest parliament still in existence. And Cassie threw back to...
1: Iceland! Iceland!
0: Which I'd completely forgotten about and love.
2: Things live in my head like that.
0: Yeah.
2: I don't know why. Because Iceland's known for many things. No, not just the guy that jumps about shouting, I hate Iceland.
0: I think most people in Glasgow do think that. The minute somebody mentions Iceland, somebody in the conversation is going to shout, I hate Iceland. My question is this. Does anybody know the guy? Because I'm guessing he'd had a wee drink.
2: Mm-hmm.
0: And this was 20 years ago, right? So this guy's probably in his 40s now. I'm guessing he'd been at the airport, had a wee drink, saw the Sky TV news, and went up and just shouted into the microphone and forgot all about it, and then woke up the next day with the fear.
2: Yes.
0: Realising you've been on the news all over the world and you've gone viral and you're still a meme 20 years later.
3: The last thing about him that I can see was an article from 2013.
0: Okay.
3: And apparently he worked in the Greggs factory in Cambuslang, so he must be kicking about somewhere.
0: Okay. Somebody must know the I Hate Iceland guy.
1: Well, no. I Hate Iceland!
0: We need to get him on the show. I am on a mission to find
2: iconic.
0: If we could meet the I Hate Iceland guy, I think that would be the greatest moment of my life.
2: Forget it's going to be a bit far then, George.
0: Like, forget the celebs we've interviewed in the past, whether it's Madonna, Tony Blair, George Michael. Forget all these guys, Robbie Williams, whoever. No, we want the I Hate Iceland guy. We need to meet this guy. Somebody must know him. So please, 0141 951 1025. Thank you very much. And here's Franz Ferdinand.

0: grand. Take me out. We're going to play Call Your Cellar DJ. What are we at? £300? £400? £400. Get to that soon. We'll try to find the I Hate Iceland guy from back in the day.
1: I hate Iceland.
0: Worked in Greg's. Let's take a call. Hello.
2: Hello, my name's Jerry, and I know Anton, who used to work in Greg's.
0: So you know Anton, the I Hate Iceland guy?
2: Anton, yeah, that's his name.
0: Wow. Can we get Anton on the show at some time?
2: Well, I don't know. I don't work in Greg's anymore, but I'm just telling you that's what his name is.
0: Wow. All right, so we've got it down to a name now.
2: Yep.
0: I love that, Jerry. Thank you so much, pal. Why don't you work at Greg's anymore? Did you get sacked for stealing vegan sausage rolls?
2: No, I work for the council now.
0: Oh, perfect. All right. Well, you'll be looking for something to do, so thanks for phoning. Cheers, Jerry. See you, pal.
2: No worries. Bye.
0: Well, is that too cheeky? Listen, look, Brian used to work for the council.
3: Yeah.
0: True story. Yep. They don't let you look out the window in the morning so you get something to do in the afternoon.
3: That's
0: true. True story.
4: This is Clyde One.
5: The parents of a Glasgow toddler with spinal muscular atrophy say they're at breaking point trying to find social housing adapted for her needs, even buying space on billboards begging the city council to help. The local authorities urging the family to keep working with social work staff to find a solution. The rate at which prices are rising jumped to 2.9% in July, up from 2.6% the month before. It comes on the back of a 13% hike in Ofgem's energy price cap last month. A Hamilton mum's honouring her late baby daughter by giving the gift of privacy to grieving parents. Laura Finlay's donated a special privacy pram to the bereavement space in University Hospital Wishaw. And as Celtic prepare for their Champions League playoff first leg against Austrian side LASK Linz tonight, boss Martin O'Neill knows the impact getting knocked out could have on their season.
6: We'll make an all-out effort to try and make it. Of course, if we don't do, we'd be naturally disappointed. It just sets an air of despondency around the club.
5: That's the latest. I'm Colette McGonagall.
7: Coming up, 2 till 6. Gary Spence.
8: I make jokes about you using traveller's checks and just generally being behind the curve when it comes to sort of new technology. I just open my app and go boop, boop, boop. The bank that I use obviously gives me perks and stuff. I have just taken receipt of YouTube Premium. I don't see any adverts at all.
9: Do you know what? I think it's time.
8: I think it might be time.
9: I think it's time to leave the Rotherham Building Society.
7: Bowie at Breakfast.

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2: Our contestant has 30 seconds to answer as many music questions correctly as they can. If they beat us, they're going to get the money. And if they lose, we're going to throw another £100 onto the pile for next week.
1: Paige is in Uddingston, but before she goes to the Fringe for a wee day out, she's going to win some spending money, ain't you, Paige?
3: Indeed, yeah. Let's hope so.
1: Heads, it's Cassie. Tails, it's me. Who do you want?
3: Cassie.
2: Yeah, of course you do, because I'm daft. Right, okay, let's go.
1: Well, no luck, you're getting me, Paige. Right, here we go. This is all right. Okay, I'm going to leave the studio. Cassie's taking over. Good luck, Paige.
3: Thank you.
2: Quite tough, Paige.
3: Oh, we'll give it a go.
2: Little bit tough.
3: We can only do what we can do.
2: Exactly, that's a great attitude to have. You know what I mean? What is it? Not the winning that matters, it's the taking part that counts.
3: It's the taking part.
2: Yeah, that's it. Beauty is in the eye of the beholder.
3: So they say.
2: Are you ready to play? Live, laugh, love. Are you ready to play?
3: I'm ready to play, yeah. 3, 2, 1, go!
2: Which came first, Crazy by Gnarls Barkley or Crazy by Britney Spears?
3: Oh, Crazy by Britney Spears.
2: In what year did Adele release her debut album, 19?
3: 2007.
2: Taylor Swift's Eras Tour is the highest grossing concert tour by a woman. Who had the second highest grossing concert tour by a woman?
3: Pass.
2: Farrakh Bulsara is the real name of which singer?
3: Freddie Mercury.
2: Oh yes it is. Do you want us to tell him what you got?
3: No,
2: it's a secret.
1: It's a secret.
2: You're not allowed to know.
1: Yeah, I reckon Paige did pretty well. And he'll fill my backside. It's not good. Okay, let's play a song and then come back.

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1: We are playing Call Yourself a DJ, and we have Paige from Uddingston on the phone. We're not going to let George know what she got. I'm getting good at that now because I used to give it away all the time.
2: She did.
1: Yes.
2: Bit like the money.
1: That's exactly. Good at giving away.
2: Okay.
1: Okay. So this looks a little bit tough today.
2: Right.
1: Oh, I'm
2: nervous.
1: Are you ready?
2: Let's go.
1: Which came first, Crazy by Gnarls Barkley or Crazy by Britney Spears?
2: Crazy by Britney Spears.
1: In what year did Adele release her debut album, 19?
2: Oh, 2008.
1: Taylor Swift's Eras Tour is the highest grossing concert tour by women, but who had the second highest grossing concert tour by women?
2: I don't know, Madonna.
1: Farrokh Bulsara was the real name of which singer?
2: Freddie Mercury.
1: Eminem's 8 Mile is named after a road in which city?
2: Oh, is it Detroit?
1: Detroit. It is, yeah.
2: Is it Detroit?
1: Mm-hmm. Yeah.
3: Oh, man.
1: Did you guess the Adele one in 2008?
2: I just remember, yeah, that was a guess. I think it was around about the time Miley was born. Miley was born in 2008. Was that wrong?
1: I was right.
2: Oh, I was right. I'm pretty sure it was around about the time Miley was born. I remember that.
1: 2007.
2: Oh, we were close.
1: I know, we're both really close.
3: Very close.
1: But though Paige is not great. Four out of five.
2: Paige got 4 out of 5?
1: No, you did.
2: Alright, what did Paige get?
1: Paige got 2.
2: Oh, that's great.
1: So which came first, Crazy by Gnarls Barkley or Crazy by Britney Spears? It was Britney. You both got that right. In what year did Adele release debut album 19, 2008? This question is so long, and I think you should have a word with Ryan, because you know,
4: yeah,
1: you're in a higher position than me in this place. Taylor Swift's Eras Tour is the highest grossing concert tour by women, but who had the second highest grossing concert tour by women?
2: I know it was Harry Styles as a man. I know he had the second highest, because even now I still can't think about it.
1: Pink.
2: Oh, Pink.
1: Mm-hmm. Farrokh Bulsara is Freddie Mercury. Both got that right. Eminem's 8 Mile is named after a road in Detroit. And Paige didn't get to that one, so well done, George.
2: There you go. Sorry, Paige.
1: Sorry,
2: not
1: Paige.
2: To me.
1: Sorry,
2: good.
1: Maybe next time. You are good, though.
3: I'll phone back. Well, you phone me back.
1: Sorry about the long question.
2: Blame Ryan for that.
1: Yeah. Anyway, enjoy the rest of your day.
3: All right, guys. Thank you very much.
1: Have a good one.
2: See ya.
1: So Paige can't call herself a DJ this time around, but if you think you've got what it takes, head to Clyde1.com/DJ and you can enter there.
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0: Clyde One.
1: M77 is heavy from Four Crook Road towards Junction 1 at Dunbrick. M74 is looking busy from Maryville towards Pomadee, and the M8 West back at the queue setting at 13 Proven towards 18 at Charing Cross. Been a crash reported just on Edinburgh Road, it looks like, at the bottom of Cumbernauld Road, so watch out for that. M8 eastbound from 25 at Cardonald all the way through over the Kingston Bridge. That's it at the moment. I'm Cassie. If you do spot any problems along the way, you can WhatsApp or call. It's the same number, 0141 951 1025.
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0: Bowie at breakfast.

0: Dasha in Austin Club. When 10 to 9 it is right now. So many people asking for that Partick Thistle football, by the way. There must be about 5 or 6 messages here on WhatsApp saying, can we get the Partick Thistle football? No, we gave it away to somebody East Park. I'm dropping it off after the show. Travel coming through, I think. Hello.
1: Hello, a wee bit of traffic news for you. You've got a lorry broke down in lane 1 and M8 just at the airport.
0: I'll go on that right now. What direction's that in?
1: Towards the city.
0: Right. Eastbound it'll be if it's heading towards the city, yeah.
1: Eastbound.
0: Thank you, mate.
1: In the morning for me.
0: Tell me about it. Who's this?
1: It's Brian Cruikshanks.
0: Thanks, Brian. Nice to speak to you. See you, pal.
1: See you, bye.
0: So, yeah, we're going to give away loads of stuff tomorrow from the office, which I'm excited about. There is a life-size gorilla. Is it life-size? It's not really life-size, but it's a lot of big cuddly toy.
2: It is life-size.
0: Is it? It's a life-size baby gorilla.
2: I would say that's a life-size gorilla.
0: A gorilla's bigger than Ryan.
3: Yeah.
2: Is it?
0: Yeah.
3: Yeah.
0: Have you ever met a gorilla?
2: No.
0: You ever seen the film Gorillas in the Mist?
2: No.
0: They're pretty big.
3: You ever seen King Kong?
0: That's
2: no.
0: Oversized, though. That doesn't count.
3: True.
0: Planet of the Apes?
2: No.
0: Oh, you're missing out. Watch Planet of the Apes. Love
2: I know
0: Planet.
2: You're slightly obsessed.
0: Love
3: I'm
0: Planet
3: going to go
0: of
3: get
0: Apes.
3: This thing. I'm going to go.
0: Yeah, we're going to go get this and we'll see how big it is. I've got a voice note from Grant here.
4: Well, have you got any Clyde One Daily donkey heels kicking about?
0: I don't know if we do have.
2: No.
0: I don't know. I think we ran out of those. I think that's why we stopped doing the feature, because the company that made the ears went bust or something like that. People still talking about the 5K minute. There was a question that said, which country is home to the world's oldest parliament still in existence? It's technically the Isle of Man, says Jake, although that's not a country. Therefore, a wrong answer, Jake, but thanks for getting in touch. Jamie sent a voice note.
5: The boy in the 5K minute, I know he's had an issue there with only saying 25 for the alphabet, and he says that for years he's always forgot one letter in the alphabet, and he just doesn't know why.
0: He doesn't know why!
2: How good.
0: Okay, you get that joke?
2: Sorry.
0: You like it?
2: Nah.

0: I'm a little bit
1: perturbed because
0: there's a life-size gorilla in the studio.
2: It's
0: and
2: not life-size.
0: Not me, my colleagues are putting it into compromising positions. Just stop it. Wow.
3: I can't.
0: Can we stuff away on the show tomorrow? I'm going to post a picture of this so you can decide whether it's life-size or not. Let me take a call. Hello.
4: I was just wondering what time you're giving things away tomorrow.
0: What time are we giving things away tomorrow, Ryan?
5: 7:30.
0: 7:30. Who's this?
4: Benjamin.
0: Benjamin from Troon?
4: Yep.
0: Hello, Benjamin. What do you want out of the goodies?
4: The Monopoly.
0: Oh, you want the Air Monopoly? Of course you do, because you're in Troon. All right. Good luck, pal. We'll speak to you tomorrow. Bye, Benjamin.
4: Bye.
0: Bye, mate. Hello there.
6: Good morning. It's Gorilla you've got. Now we know what happened to the Carluke Garden Centre Gorilla.
0: Oh, Cass. Is this the Carluke Garden Centre Gorilla?
3: Do not look at me.
0: That was a mysterious missing item.
6: Yes. Now it showed up in the radio quite often.
0: Aye, on Cassie's desk. Stop doing that stuff with the gorilla. You both back away from the gorilla. News next.
7: 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Bowie at breakfast. With the Scottish Sun. 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
0: 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Right now it's 9 o'clock on Clyde 1. We're updating all the news and sport.
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20: The top stories this hour. The parents of a Glasgow toddler with a degenerative disease say they're at breaking point as they try to find social housing adapted for her needs. Three-year-old Grace Pearson lives with spinal muscular atrophy. Her dad, Tony, has now bought space on billboards to beg the city council to help. He's telling us he feels he's being ignored by the local authority leader.
21: I would love for Susan Aitken to put policies aside and stop emailing me and saying, it's not my duty to find Grace a house, it's the different housing associations. You were elected to protect and serve your people of Glasgow.
20: A spokesperson for Susan Aitken says she's encouraged Tony to keep working with social work staff who are trying to support him with the housing situation. Inflation's ticked back up to almost 3%. The July figure's thought to be largely down to a rise in energy bills sparked by the Iran war. A mother from Hamilton says she wants to honour her late baby daughter by giving the gift of privacy to grieving parents. Laura Finlay's donated a special privacy pram to the bereavement space in University Hospital Wishaw after her baby Riley was born sleeping last January. She hopes the pram will let families grieve in peace.
22: Unfortunately for us, there was no privacy pram when we had Riley, and that was one of the questions that I asked to the bereavement midwife, and she says it's not something that we facilitate, so that was one of the main things that we wanted to do in Riley's name.
20: Officers are asking for information after a deliberate fire in Kilsyth that happened on Manse Road between midnight and 8am on Tuesday. There were no injuries, but a window and surround were damaged. And Celtic boss Martin O'Neill says he never thought he'd be in charge of another Champions League match at the club. They host Austrian side LASK in the first leg of their playoff tonight. He said it's a dream come true.
23: Yeah, it is really. Yeah. Well, I didn't think the last September, October that I'd be sitting here thinking about a Champions League game. If it was, it would be certainly watching it on TV.
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20: Bright spells and scattered showers, which will turn heavier into the afternoon. A high of 17. That's the latest. I'm Colette McGonagall.
18: Clyde One.
0: We're giving away stuff from the office. Is there any extra make me a winner cash line about that we could throw in? No, didn't think so. Right, £650,000 on Friday, 2 days' time. This money could be yours. 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Let's stick it in yours. You've got as good a chance as anyone else. If you want to play, this is how you do it.
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0: are such an amazing live act. Like, one of the best live acts ever. Every time they do, like, Transmitter or something, I forget how many Biffy songs I know and love, and it's always incredible. They are in Edinburgh on Friday at the Royal Highland Centre. We'll be playing there on Saturday. Eggleston. You can get a bus straight from Glasgow Buchanan Street. It takes you right to the gig. That's cool. Like that. So it's an amazing weekend I've got there, actually, because I've got Biffy on Friday. You've got Nathan St. Phoenix, Heather on the Hill, and all of us on Saturday, and The Cure on Sunday. I like that. So much going on in Edinburgh at the moment. I'm not going to lie, I'm slightly jealous. You're getting some good stuff right now. Gordon DL from Super Scoreboard is going to the Fringe today on his own. He's on. You got no problem with that?
1: I get absolutely no problem with that, no, because it's something that I do often.
0: I need to speak to him about this.
2: Hello there.
0: How you doing, pal?
2: I'm doing all right, how are you?
0: All right, you're going to the Fringe on your own?
2: Yes, why?
0: It's just slightly weird.
1: It's not at all.
0: Kaz, we're having
1: it's
0: an argument
1: not
0: in
1: at
0: here.
1: All.
0: I think it's a weird thing to go
1: no.
0: on your own.
2: By the way, I've got two outfits lying in my bed. I don't know about one anywhere.
0: Right, ask Cassie.
2: Cassie?
1: Yep.
2: Obviously, I don't want to go heavy-handed with brawlies and jackets, because mm-hmm. it's going to be warm walking about.
1: Mm-hmm. Yeah.
2: So I've got sort of a nice wee jeely with slip sips on them so I can put my phone in. That's good thinking, isn't it?
1: That sounds nice. I like the sound of that. Yeah, I'm just going to check the weather.
2: Nice wee pair of trainers just to walk about, because I'm going to be doing a lot. Am I on the radio, by the way?
0: Yes, you're live on the radio, don't you? Oh, don't you?
2: I've got to get down to my underpants here. Like,
1: it's going to be a little bit wet today, so you might want to wear a wee raincoat, a wee over jacket.
2: Yeah, well, the big question I put out there on Super Scoreboard last night, and I hated, do you take an umbrella? Because they just get in the way, don't they?
0: Have you been before? I went last week for the first time ever.
2: George, I have never been, and I've never been, and I hate to say this, I've never been in a day with myself.
0: No, Cassie goes on holiday on her own.
1: Gordon, nah, you're going to have the bit... Excuse me?
0: Wait a minute.
1: It's
0: slightly tragic.
1: There is nothing more liberating than going and doing something on your own. You're literally your own best friend, you make your own decisions, you do things for yourself. It's fantastic.
2: Yeah, I just decided last week, I've never been to Fringe, and I thought, right, I'm not going to miss it, I'm doing nothing this Wednesday, I've got a wee day off, got a day myself, looked at train times, and away I go. I'm going to see Tam Cowan. I'm booked in to see that, but I've not really booked in to see any other shows, but I'm just going to wander about and see what happens.
0: Well, I love Tam, he's a good lad. My daughter's doing 26 nights at the Fringe at the moment. I don't know how she does it. Every morning she's up, she's doing a chorus line, so she's got to sing and dance for 2.5 hours every day for the entire month. We went last week and it's the first time I've been, but it was great at the Fringe. I was amazed at how good it was. Can't believe I've never been. You'll love it.
2: Well, I'm looking forward to it, George. I've got to say, if I'm not on Super Scoreboard tomorrow night, please send some people out to look for me.
0: You know what's happened. We're always posted missing in Edinburgh. See you soon, Dazzler.
2: All right, thanks, guys. Bye.
0: The only worrying thing about that conversation was when he mentioned, and I don't know if you guys picked up on this, that he's got two outfits on the bed, which says to me that he was having that whole conversation with us in a state of undress.
1: Oh, yeah.
0: Not ideal. Yeah, here's a new James Blunt. Hey.

0: quite cool to hate on James Blunt, but he's got some tunes, man. This new song's great. But 1973 is an anthem. This is The Hill I Will Die On. 1973 by James Blunt is an anthem.
1: Sorry. Dash just texted me. He said, George is spot on. I'm sitting in my boxers.
0: There you go. Thank you very much. Nice. Right, let's get you a pick of song.
2: Barry at breakfast. Throwback Takeover with Malcolm Allen. Reliable quality for everyday family meals.
0: Let's do these boxers on that. Right, 20 past 9 right now. What do you want to hear? What do you want to play? It's your part of the show. This is the Throwback Takeover. Will you get any song you want? 0141 951 1025. What do you fancy today? What's a wee pick me up for a Wednesday? Middle of the week song. What do you think? What are you reckon? A wee rocky tune, an indie tune, a dancey tune, party tune? 0141 951 1025. You decide. It's a Throwback Takeover. 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It's not a competition, but it is, if you know what I mean. 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
16: Clyde One.
17: M77 is slow from Darley towards Junction 1 at Dunbreck. M74 from Cambuslang towards Pomadee. M8 eastbound over the Kingston Bridge is looking heavy from 21 at Seward Street. M8 west is slowing down around 13 Proven to 18 at Charing Cross. A737 busy but moving from Linwood towards St James, and then further east towards Edinburgh. You're going to get a good run, and the M18 northbound is not too bad either. If you do spot any problems along the way this morning, the number is 0141 951 1025.
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0: They had some tunes back in the day, didn't they? Like that and Shine and Sunlight. Then just nothing.
1: They're just gone. Much to Miss Bowie's,
0: Mrs. Bowie loves it. Still plays that album. And then a car the other day, she had it on her Spotify. I was like, you still listening years and years. Let's do the throwback takeover. Lots of great suggestions today. Between the WhatsApp, between the phones. Let's go with this one. Hello.
2: Good morning, how are you?
0: I'm all right, what's happening?
2: Nothing, I'm just on my way to work.
0: What would you like to hear? What's a wee pick-me-up?
2: I would love to hear, and it's an old song. It's called Dream, Things Can Only Get Better.
0: That is a tune,
2: it's
0: by
2: a
0: the way.
2: Pick-me-up.
0: I do
2: that
0: love that.
2: We did
0: a remix of that for them back in the day, and it's a tune.
2: I remember.
0: All right, Cheryl, no bother. You have a good day. See ya.
2: You too. See you soon.

0: They had some tunes back in the day, didn't they? They were singing back, and there was that one, Time Is Now, from Maloko. Before that, Doreen, things can only get better. It's 20 to 10 right now. Been a busy show today. I'm thinking tomorrow, right, we're going to give away that stuff. I haven't got time to do this now. I'm going to give away all the stuff in the office. I also want to have a discussion about whether it's okay to go places on your own. Because you look how offended you are.
1: No, I think it's fine.
0: Going on holiday. I think it is too. I kind of like my own company.
1: Mm-hmm. I don't think you could though.
0: I don't think I could go on holiday on my, like, I love just, I kind of need my missus there to guide me.
2: I like the idea of it more than doing it.
0: I don't know if I'd get bored or...
2: My missus is away on a school trip in October, and I thought, I'll go away myself, and it has somehow grew arms and legs to me, not going away myself, and going on a mega trip with my pal.
0: Well, lads, not to worry about there, Clyde One.
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6: Clyde One.
11: M77 northbound is heavy through junction 2 as you pass by Silverburn. M8 eastbound over the Kingston Bridge from 21 Seaward Street. The M8 west heavy from 13 Provan towards 18 at Charing Cross. And the A737 still got the roadworks and you're down to 30 miles per hour towards St James. M80 is looking good north to south and further east towards Edinburgh. And if you do spot any problems along the way, you can give us a call or a WhatsApp. Stephen will be back tonight to get you home safely. And the number's 0141 951 1025.
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0: It's 11 minutes to 10 right now. Guess who's back? Back what? Again.
1: Grant is back. Tell a friend.
2: I don't want to be that guy. It was too warm. So I was in Mallorca. Mm-hmm. It was 37 degrees yesterday. I was dripping in places I didn't know you could drip. It was 37 degrees yesterday. I was dripping in places I didn't know you could drip.
1: That's
2: there's an image for you. But there's people.

0: That's all I think about. I just care about the dogs. And that's what I'm thinking. Oh. How'd you take your dog for a walk?
1: In a wee pushchair.
0: Oh, is that what
1: there's a lot of them.
0: And then take your dog to the grass.
1: Yep. That's just cooler.
0: Okay. And then put your dog and then back in the
1: honestly,
0: pram.
1: The amount of dogs I've seen in wee prams.
0: Wee prams. That makes a lot of sense. I used to like laugh at that thing. Why is somebody doing the dog for a walk in a pram? Now it makes total sense.
1: Too hot
0: anyway,
1: for me.
0: It's nice to have you back.
1: I gotta play some summer holiday songs from 10 o'clock because I'm still in my holidays mood.
0: What are you thinking?
1: We'll maybe do some shapeshifters, I think.
0: Okay. Did you not go and see them live during COVID?
1: Yeah.
0: Don't know why I remember
1: just
0: that.
1: Just did in a wee pen and watched them.
0: Yeah, we weren't allowed to. Remember we did gigs right at the end of COVID when the clubs opened, but you weren't allowed to dance. And I'm sure I did a GBX gig at SWG3, which everyone had to sit down during.
1: Yes, I was at one of those.
0: That was a strange time.
1: The minute you started dancing, the bouncers were like,
0: sit down! But they would tell you from afar because social distancing was in operation. Right, Grant's coming up next, and Roar from Katy Perry's on to finish the show.

0: So, you know, I love it when someone's been away for a couple of days and there's been a party. And they come back and say, how did the party go? And you get to talk about the people that made a fool of themselves.
1: And by the way, for once, it wasn't me!
0: It wasn't Grant for the first time. That, by the way, that is an achievement. That definitely deserves a round of applause. There's a couple of people. Can we name names? Or we keep
1: no,
0: going?
1: I really wouldn't.
0: Okay. Yeah. Grant's up next. He's got a throwback takeover.

0: just start the show with a whole load of classics, including Shapeshifters, Usher, and the Pussycat Dolls in there. Gary's here from Two. He's got the Big I Am. He's got Spence versus Shazam as well. And Super Scoreboard tonight. Celtic are in Champions League qualifying action against LASK. Is that how you pronounce it, Ryan?
1: Yep,
0: LASK. Okay. Gordon Duncan's here. He's joined by Marvin Bartley and Tony Watt. And I obviously have the build up to the big game there for you. And you can phone in and get involved in the chat. Callum's here from 8 o'clock. Name that doof's on the air as well. And then Amber's on from 10. And we will be back tomorrow for Throwback Thursday. So we'll see you then. Hey!
2: Clyde One.

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1: I think it's great for the national team. 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But I just like the look of this new guy. Looking forward to it, and I think it's going to be a great appointment for the national team, if I'm being honest.
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16: Thank you very much, Barry, at breakfast. Well, I'm back. Grant Thompson here on Clyde One with the throwback. After your news with Colette, it's 10 o'clock.
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0: Clyde One.
17: The top stories this hour. A Glasgow man says he's bought space on billboards around the city, pleading with the council for an adapted home suitable for his toddler who suffers from a degenerative disease. 3-year-old Grace Pearson has spinal muscular atrophy, which stops her being able to walk downstairs from their current flat. Tony says he's written to council leader Susan Aitken too.
18: It's terrible to say this, but we would need to wait for parents to pass away so that we can sell those houses and use that money to find a house for Grace. That should not be happening. So I'm hoping there's light at the end of the tunnel to find a house for Grace that's adapted.
17: A spokesperson for the council leader says she doesn't have the ability to do what's being asked of her. People living in Glasgow city centre have reported seeing an explosive fire near the M8 late last night. Emergency crews were called to the Cowcaddens area after what's believed to have been a van going up in flames. They left the scene around 1:30 this morning. A Hamilton mum's donated a special pram for grieving parents at University Hospital Wishaw after suffering her own baby loss. Laura Finlay's daughter Riley was stillborn at 36 weeks last January. Laura's given the pram for families to let them have time with their baby without being interrupted.
19: You see people in a hospital with a baby and people want to like go around and see it. This is basically just a way for parents to feel comfortable to take their baby on maybe their first and last walk without people hounding them, if that's the right word. Because people are curious when they see a newborn baby.
17: Now, Celtic are in Champions League playoff action tonight, hosting LASK Linz in the first leg at Celtic Park. Boss Martin O'Neill's impressed by their opposition.
20: I think the game's going to be very, very difficult. I think they're a very fine side, the champions of Austria. Very, very competitive, very fast up front as well too. Lots of good players on the side and they're very, very strong.
17: And Paisley actor David Tennant's joining the cast of Only Murders in the Building. The sixth series is moving the action to London for the first time.
21: 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With the Rio app. Radio, music, podcasts for every mood and moment. 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
17: Bright spells and scattered showers, which will turn heavier into the afternoon. A high of 17. That's the latest. I'm Colette McGonagall.
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16: Coming up, I feel like I'm still on my holidays, so I'm going to play a big summer holiday anthem from Shapeshifters, and I'm going to start this morning's throwback with this from Usher and Pitbull.

Can You Tell I'm Still in Holiday Mode? What tune that is. From 2004, the big summer holiday anthem, Shapeshifters and Lola's Theme on Clyde One. Grant Thompson here. I am back. It was nice to get back to some fresh air when I landed at Glasgow Airport last night. I was in Mallorca and it was 36 degrees, which is just too warm for me. Anyway, I'm not moaning. Not moaning at all. If you want a shout this morning, let me know and I'll make it happen. 0333 2020 400 is my number.

0: remember seeing them back in the day doing a live PA just after that song came out in the Polo Lounge, and they were great. Booty Love and Boogie Tonight on Clyde One. All right, Grant, nice to have you back. It's Scott here. Can you please wish a big happy birthday to our work colleague Sandra Miller from Scotty Boy and all the staff at McAlpine Court in Wishaw? Have a great birthday, Sandra. Hi, Grant, it's Alistair here. Did you go to Mallorca to see the total eclipse? No, I only went on Saturday, just a long weekend, so we missed out. I mean, I was disappointed by the total eclipse here, but I think if I was in Mallorca, I would have actually seen it. And hi to Paul and Elizabeth. Speaking of being on holiday, we are currently in Torrevieja, and it's 38 degrees today. Way too hot. But we have to get a few beers to keep hydrated, because you have to keep hydrated when you're on holiday. Have a great holiday to Paul and Elizabeth. 38 degrees. I would be melting, and I was melting over the last couple of days, but I don't want to moan, because it was lovely, just slightly on the too hot side. 0333 2020 400 is my number on WhatsApp. Let me know where you are, let me know what you're doing this morning, and I'll get you a shout on the throwback. And I'll get straight back to the tunes Eiffel 65 and Mason and Princess Superstar coming up.
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Picture Laser, Justin Bieber, Cold Water. Massive shout out to Kayleanne, who is off school unwell today. So she's working with her mum and dad. Oh, get well soon, Kayleanne. Hi to Olivia, who's having a day in bed today because I'm not feeling it today. Oh, get well soon, Olivia. And Richard's been in touch. Grant, good to have you back. You should have heard the way Lynn was slagging you off. Oh, really? I can tell you some stories about Lynn. Only I won't, because she could tell you some stories about me as well. Yo!

0: Jason, Princess Superstar, and Perfect. She got a text in. G-Dog is back in the house. I don't think I can pull off that nickname. You know, I like certain nicknames just don't suit certain people. Thanks for the thought, though. All right, Grant, hope you had a great holiday and you had some refreshments. Me and refreshments never. This is from Anwar, who completed the Dundee Kilt Walk on Sunday. Still recovering, though. But you done good. You smashed your target as well. I love that. Hi to Alisa, who is blasting the tunes on the way to Preston for work. Do you know how you have random facts stuck in your head? Every time someone mentions Preston, I just think that it's got the biggest bus station in the UK. I mean, enjoy it, Alisa, if you're off to see the bus station, which you might not be. You might be, though. And hi, Grant. Any chance of a wee shout-out? It's Samaj here for Matt and Mark, the best roughcasters in Scotland. Thanks for getting in touch. Right, final call if you want to get a shout between now and 11. You can WhatsApp me, you can voice note, or you can message, and it's 0333 20 20 400, and I'll get straight back on the tunes next before 11 o'clock. Got some Wyclef Jean coming up and some Calvin Harris as well.
1: Hey! Clyde One. Where do you reckon the big man spends his holidays?
2: What, as in the big man in red?
1: Yep.
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1: Clyde One with McDonald Aviemore Resort. 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
8: 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A total weekend closure is required on the A737 St James's Viaduct eastbound link to the M8 Junction 28A as maintenance continues. The closure will be in place continuously from 8pm on Friday the 21st until 6am on Monday the 24th of August. 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

Frankie goes to Hollywood t-shirt. Frankie says, relax. And you could see everything through it because it was so cheap. I wore a t-shirt underneath it, so it was fine. There was no nipple gate, you'll be pleased to hear. Drop a beat.

0: Loving that you're a superstar. Tell me you're winning at life. Steve Steffen's been in touch, Grant. I'm having pancakes for breakfast. 10 out of 10 for that breakfast. Out to Cara Grant, absolute tune here in Wycliffe, Sean, dancing away at my desk. Any chance of a shout out for Kieran, Tony, and our Gran, who we're taking to our appointment right now. Hopefully your Gran is loving a bit of Love Inc. then, and you're a superstar. And hi to Duncan. Grant, how was your holiday? How did you enjoy Magaluf? I was not in Magaluf. Well, actually, I did go to I was in Mallorca, and I did go to Magaluf on Monday night. I'll tell you all about that after 11 o'clock. Throwback is back on air tomorrow at 10. You can get any of the throwbacks from the last month. Just get our Rayo app and type in throwback. You can listen at your heart's content. 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
0: 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It's just gone 11 o'clock right now on Clyde One. 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
1: The top stories this hour. A Glasgow dad whose daughter lives with spinal muscular atrophy says he's resorted to buying space on billboards to urge the city council to find him a suitable home. The condition stops three-year-old Grace Pearson from being able to walk, and her parents have spent thousands getting their flat fitted with a chairlift. Tony's written to the council leader Susan Aitken to ask her to help them get a bungalow.
12: You are rewarding contracts to housing developers to build houses, but you are not building enough adapted houses. These are the people that have been tucked away in this world for long enough. They're always being hidden because they're a burden on the society. They are not a burden. They are one of us.
1: Ms. Aitken says she has a great deal of sympathy for the family but doesn't have the power to do what she's being asked. Firefighters have left the scene of an explosive blaze near the M8 in Glasgow city centre. Emergency crews were called to the Cowcaddens area just after 11 last night after reports of a van going up in flames. A woman from Hamilton's telling us how the loss of her baby daughter made her want to help other families like hers. Laura Finlay's donated a special privacy pram to University Hospital Wishaw after her daughter Riley was born sleeping.
13: I can't even remember my reaction when the doctor scanned me. I can't remember my reaction. All I can remember is being walked from that room in triage to the bereavement suite, and it was just, I was totally numb.
1: Rangers have signed Aston Villa right-back Kosta Nedeljkovic on a season-long loan deal. The Ibrox side have an option to buy the 20-year-old for a reported fee of £4 million, which will become mandatory if he makes a certain number of appearances. And Celtic host Austrian side LASK Linz at Celtic Park tonight in the first leg of their Champions League playoff. Defender Cameron Carter-Vickers says they've learned lessons after being knocked out by Kairat Almaty at this stage last season.
19: Last year, with two legs, we struggled to score and maybe create chances, which was, and that's probably our downfall last time. So something we've kind of reflected upon and know we need to be better at this time.
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1: Bright spells and scattered showers, which will turn heavier into the afternoon. A high of 17. That's the latest. I'm Colette McGonagall.
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0: We have got £650,000 out for grabs. That is an insane amount of money, and you could be winning that on Friday. Remember, if you win on Friday, you will get every single penny of £650,000 in your bank account. And that is a lot of cash to go in your bank on Friday. Let's get you in the draw, because when you're in, you've got a chance of winning. 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

think it's one of her best singles. Taylor Swift and A New You. Quarter past 11, NSYNC before that, and Bye Bye Bye. Grant Thompson here. I am back after a couple of days off. So we had a long weekend over in Mallorca, and yes, I did go to Magaluf for one night and one night only, because I'd never been before. And I said to Gavin, I think this is one thing that everybody should do MAGA at least once in their life. Let's go. So we booked a thing called Gringo's Bingo, which was wild. I don't know what came first, if it was Bongo's Bingo or Gringo's Bingo, but how I can describe it is it was like Bongo's Bingo, but in the sunshine. Very, very good. And no, we won absolutely nothing. I have got a new favourite thing, though, that I discovered when I was away. And they're not, I don't think they're a thing here, but they definitely should be. They should be a thing in every single bar. You do look a bit strange when you're using it, though. And it's an edible straw. So two bars have been and had these edible straw things. I think they're better for the environment because you're not binning them. It's not plastic. You're eating it. And they taste like lime. So you put it in your drink and it's quite a hard straw. It doesn't go floppy because there's nothing worse than a paper straw. I mean, it goes that floppy way after you've had like two sips out of it. No. It stays intact for the whole of your drink and you're meant to use it, you're meant to bite it, and then you're meant to enjoy it. That's what it says on the wrapper. It does look a little bit strange though when you finish your drink and then you start to eat the straw. Like, it was a few people walking past this bar that obviously had never had an edible straw before and were looking at me going, what is that guy eating his own straw? Yes, I am. Edible straws should be a thing everywhere. Gonna play a classic from DJ Sammy right after Dylan John Thomas. This is Heaven Knows You're Lonely.

0: told you it was a tune. DJ Sammy and Heaven coming up. John Newman in just a minute. Jay's been in touch. Grant, where have you been? How have you never had an edible straw before? That is the first time I was on holiday and there was a bar that was giving out edible straws. The best things ever. And they weren't like floppy paper ones. Like after you have like two sips out of them, you're like, all right, I need another straw now. What is with this? They were actually quite durable. Obviously they weren't that durable because I was eating my way through them. At one point, I'd eaten my straw before I'd finished my drink. And that is where this kind of freaks me out a bit. Jay's been in touch and she says, we had edible coffee cups when we were on holiday last year. See, what if it's a nice tasting cup and you like start to eat the cup before you finish the coffee and then you have a coffee leakage? I mean, people like me don't think could cope with edible coffee cups.
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0: 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Easy.

it's a class tune. Bruno Mars there, Grenades. He finished his UK leg off the Romantic World Tour last month. I say UK leg, he played London, that was it. And he's just about to start the North American leg of the tour, and he's got a brand collaboration with Hello Kitty. Not quite sure how this is going to work, but it's the Hello Kitty, the Romantic Tour pop-up. So if you are going to see Bruno Mars at any of the North American dates, like maybe he's going to bring like a large Hello Kitty on stage. I've no idea how. Maybe you'll just be able to buy some branded merch. Probably the latter there. But good luck with that, Bruno Mars. Alice has been in touch. Grant, edible straws. You can get a pack of 200 on Amazon for 30 quid. Why did I not think to look at it? That's what I'm going to do right now. And I'm also going to play John Newman's new one. This is Throw Me a Line.

0: Sabrina Carpenter and Espresso. It seems a lot of people are like me and didn't know that edible straws existed. Learn something new every day, says Gillian. They definitely do, and very, very tasty as well. And Jennifer makes a very valid point, though. I think these might have been slightly different to the ones I had over the weekend when I was away. Grant, I can imagine an edible straw on a hen night would go down very well. They'd probably be a different shape from the one I had, though.
1: Grant Thompson, Clyde One.
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0: 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You're

Glasgow in town tonight. Mamma Mia continues at the King's and the Johnny Cash musical is on at the Pavilion tonight. Johnny Cash just reminds me of working in the kitchen when I used to be a chef, because that's all the chefs would listen to was Johnny Cash. Also a big night for Celtic tonight. We've got the build up to the Champions League qualifier, so it's the first leg against LASK at Celtic Park tonight. Gordon Duncan going to be on air with Marvin Bartley and Tony Watt between 6 and 8 on Clyde One Super Scoreboard with the build up to that. This is Olivia Rodrigo and it is Stupid Song.

0: It's Olivia Rodrigo and Stupid Song. The nominations for the VMAs were out yesterday and Olivia Rodrigo got two, so she's up for Best Pop Song with Drop Dead and one in the alternative category as well. Madonna, by the way, got 11 nominations on out show off, followed by Taylor Swift with 9, and the VMAs happening at the end of next month. Coming up in about half an hour, got a chance for you to choose the tunes on the Throwback Takeover, so looking forward to that. I've also just had a look at what Lim is playing over the last couple of days. That was class, so I'm looking forward to today. Also going to play Avicii and some Zara Larsson after your news at midday.
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19: The top stories this hour. A Glasgow man says he's bought space on billboards around the city, pleading with the council for an adapted home suitable for his toddler who suffers from a degenerative disease. 3-year-old Grace Pearson has spinal muscular atrophy, which stops her being able to walk downstairs from the current flat. Tony says he's written to council leader Susan Aitken too.
20: It's terrible to say this, but we would need to wait for parents to pass away so that we can sell those houses and use that money to find a house for Grace. That should not be happening. So I'm hoping there's light at the end of the tunnel to find a house for Grace that's adapted.
19: A spokesperson for the council leader says she doesn't have the ability to do what's being asked of her. People living in Glasgow city centre have reported seeing an explosive fire near the M8 late last night. Emergency crews were called to the Cowcaddens area after what's believed to have been a van going up in flames. The emergency crews left the scene around 1:30 this morning. A Hamilton woman is using her experience of baby loss to support other families like hers. Laura Finlay lost her daughter Riley last January. Now, more than a year on, she's donating a special privacy pram to the bereavement space at University Hospital Wishaw. It's been designed to let parents take a walk with their child without being interrupted.
0: I wanted to give something to the parents round about that time of Riley's first birthday. We'd have something to give them a little bit more comfort, so I handed in a hamper. It's a traumatic and tragic time for people that go through this, and it was just something that I felt was right to do.
19: Now, Celtic are in Champions League playoff action tonight, hosting LASK Linz in the first leg at Celtic Park. Celtic boss Martin O'Neill is impressed by their opposition. He thinks it'll make a tricky tie.
21: I think the game is going to be very, very difficult. I think they're a very fine side, very, very competitive, very fast up front as well. Lots of good players in the side and they're very, very strong.
19: And Australian tennis player Nick Kyrgios has been provisionally suspended after failing a doping test at an ATP tournament in June.
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19: Bright spells and scattered showers, which will turn heavier into the afternoon. A high of 17. That's the latest. I'm Colette McGonagall.
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16: 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How would £650,000 change your life? 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I'd be out of here, baby. 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

0: It's Neo and Closer on Clyde One. Grant Thompson here. We've mentioned this a few times, but we're moving into the city centre. And to prepare for our move, we've had a big clear out. And this morning on Bowie at Breakfast, we launched Win It So We Don't Bin It. Basically, we're giving away loads of stuff that we found when we were cleaning out the office. Some good, some not so good. There's a great video and it looks like the Generation Game on the Clyde One socials right now. We might actually have to start a petition for this one with the audience's help, though.
1: This is like gold dust, this next one, because so good, many people every weekend when I'm out will say, when are you going to do that Make Your Dad Mad again? It's a Make Your Dad Mad compilation CD.
2: In an era when you used to be allowed to do that type of thing on the radio before it was frowned upon.
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2: I got one for my daughter. She loves it.
3: I have an idea. Should we play some old ones before we move?
2: Before we move.
1: Are we allowed to do
3: CD?
1: That?
3: Are we allowed to play old ones?
2: No. Don't know if it's politically correct anymore.
0: I mean, I think I'd be up for that. Would you be up for that? Find out tomorrow morning on Bowie at Breakfast. We've also got £5,000 to give away after 8. And we are going to start giving away our office junk. Sorry. Great bits of memorabilia from our Clyde Bank office. Bowie at Breakfast back tomorrow when you get up at Clyde One. I could

0: Tommy and Cheerleader.
1: Almost throwback takeover time. I was listening yesterday. I know I was listening when I was on holiday, but I was like, I have to listen to throwback takeover just to see what Lynn plays. And it was the Rasmus in the Shadows as soon as they turned on. I went, well done, Lynn, you've done me proud.
2: The Clyde One. Throwback takeover.
1: So what are we going to get today? It's completely down to you. You choose the tunes at 12:30 every weekday and you can have whatever you like. As long as it's a throwback, as long as we have a copy of it, then I can play it. There's a couple of ways you can get in touch. You can WhatsApp me on 0333 20 20 400. If you're going to do that, you can message or you can voice note, whatever's easiest for you. Or you can text me on 61025 with my name, Grant, at the start. And we're looking for throwbacks, songs that maybe we don't often play, maybe songs you've never heard us play. Something you haven't heard in a while. Get in touch right now. I'll call you back in the next 5 minutes and I'll get you on the air at 12:30. So 5 minutes to get in touch. I'll choose two songs at random and then I'll call you back and get you on. It's 0333 20 20 400 on WhatsApp to be on today's Throwback Takeover, which is coming up after I play Taylor Swift next.
2: Clyde One.
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0: Clyde One, Super Scoreboards.
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10: 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Due to essential maintenance, overnight closures on the M8 eastbound between junctions 18 and 16 will continue until Friday the 18th of September from 10 p.m. till 6 a.m. Sunday to Thursday. The eastbound on slips at junctions 19 and 18 will be closed. Sign diversions will be in place. There will be separate daytime traffic management measures on the eastbound carriageway only. For details, visit swtrunkroads.scot.
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0: 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Throwback Takeover.
1: Need some interesting shouts today. Use the word interesting lightly. You choose the tunes at 12:30 on the Throwback Takeover. Richard is first up. Richard, you good?
2: I'm all right, mate. I'm all right. I'm just making a pot noodle at work, you know.
1: That's a great use of work time. What kind of pot noodle?
2: Beef and tomato, mate. They ran out of all the other flavours. I must have eaten them all the other day at Sainsbury's.
3: I'm not going to lie to you. Beef and tomato is like the worst pot noodle flavour there is.
2: Do you know what? Probably is. I'm going to agree with you, mate. I'm going to agree. Have you tried the chow mein one?
1: I have not tried the chow mein one. I've smelt that because someone in here had that a couple of weeks ago. It smelt nice from a distance.
2: Well, I think you should try it because it's really, really nice. They've also got chicken fajita and all.
1: Right, this is turning into an advert for pot noodles. First song of the Throwback Takeover, what is it?
2: Kings of Leon, Radioactive, my man.
1: I haven't heard this in years, by the way.
2: It is amazing. I've been listening to them a lot recently and it just brings back a lot of memories, man. I've brought all of them.
1: And this is why we do the Throwback Takeover. Let's get on.
2: Thank you very much, mate. Cheers.

0: Kings of Leon, Radioactive for Richard, 2010. What a tune. I got asked for this yesterday alongside Hearsay and Everybody, but didn't get it on, says Jennifer. I can't believe there's a Hearsay song that I don't know. I'm going to have to look that up. Right, second song on the Throwback Takeover. Let's take a voice note. Hello.
1: Hi, Grant. How you doing? Happy Wednesday. Happy Hump Day, as they call it.
0: Happy Hump Day.
1: What about giving us a wee bit of Alanis Morissette, Ironic?
0: Ooh.
1: It's just an iconic song, really, isn't it? And can I get a wee shout out for my son Gary and his partner Rachel? Yep. Happy Wednesday. Thank you. Bye.
0: 100%, of course you can. I don't actually have your name on WhatsApp, just your WhatsApp name. So this is for Jelly Bean.

0: She is well into her 10-night run down at the O2 in London, Ariana Grande's new one, and that is Hate That I Made You Love Me on Clyde One. And before that, a great throwback takeover. We had Kings of Leon and Radioactive, song I haven't heard in forever, and a classic Alanis Morissette and Ironic. I cannot believe it was over a month ago that I seen her at the summer sessions at Bella Houston Park. She was absolutely amazing live. Throwback takeover is back with Gary just after 2 o'clock. So Gary Spence on from 2, throwback takeover back at 1:30. I'll do it again tomorrow at the same time and stay there playing Miles Smith and Harry Styles before 1.
1: Grant Thompson, Clyde One.
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12: 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Due to essential work on the M8 Woodside Viaducts, there will be extended overnight closures of the eastbound M8, junctions 18 to 16, from Friday the 4th until Monday the 7th of September. Times vary. Sign diversions will be in place. Westbound travel will not be affected. For more details and precise times of overnight closures, visit swtrunkroads.scot.
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Joe there and a beginning. Harry Styles next. He is just about to start the New York leg because he's still on the Together Together World Tour. Do you see he actually had a fall when he was in Mexico? So he's on stage and he slipped and fell on his back and bounced straight up after it went, I'm absolutely fine. I mean, that would have been, I've fell on stage once in front of about 50 people at a roadshow. That was embarrassing enough. Imagine doing it in front of 80,000 people. Anyway, glad you're okay, Harry Styles. It's a cracking tune. This is American Girls.

0: I have got a holiday anthem from Fragma coming up in my head. I'm still on my holidays. Leave me to it. Tokas Medical in the next 10 minutes. Bit of Jay Sean as well. And right after the news at one, I've got details on how you could be winning £650,000 this week on Make Me a Winner. Keep it here.
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0: Hey, Grant Thompson here. I've got some great tunes coming up. Jay Sean and Calvin Harris next. Right now, it's just gone 1 o'clock. Let's catch up with the latest news.
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15: Top story of the hour. Detectives have launched a double murder investigation following the deaths of two men in Partick in Glasgow. Police were called to Chancellor Street on Sunday when Gary Beaton and Paul Lafferty had already died at the scene. Detective Superintendent Cheryl Kelly gave this update a few moments ago.
16: Both Paul and Gary were known to each other, and we're here today to try and appeal for the public's support to try and find out what their lifestyle was, what their movements were, to try and form and hold their investigation into this double murder.
15: A Glasgow dad whose daughter lives with spinal muscular atrophy says he's resorted to buying spaces on billboards to urge the city council to find him a suitable home. The condition stops three-year-old Gracie Pearson from being able to walk, and her parents have spent thousands getting their flat fitted with a chairlift. Now Tony's written to the council leader, Susan Aitken, to ask for her to help them get a bungalow.
17: You are rewarding contracts to housing developers to build houses, but you are not building enough adapted houses. These are the people that have been tucked away in this world for long enough. They are always being hidden because they're a burden on the society. They are not a burden. They are one of us.
15: Susan Aitken says she has a great deal of sympathy for the family, but doesn't have the power to do what is being asked of her. Firefighters have left the scene of an explosive blaze near the M8 in Glasgow city centre. Crews were called to Cowcaddens just after 11 p.m. following reports of a van going up in flames. Celtic will host Austrian side LASK Linz at Celtic Park tonight in the first leg of their Champions League playoff. Defender Cameron Carter-Vickers says they've learnt lessons after being knocked out by Qairat Almaty at this stage last season.
18: But yeah, I think last year, you know, over two legs we struggled to score and maybe create chances, which was, and that's probably our downfall last time. So something we've kind of reflected upon and know we need to be better at this time.
15: Rangers have signed Aston Villa right-back Kosta Nedeljkovic on a season-long loan deal. They have the option to buy the 20-year-old for a reported fee of £4 million. That will become mandatory if he makes a certain number of appearances this season.
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15: Bright spells and scattered showers and becoming heavier into the afternoon. A high of 17 Celsius. That's the latest. I'm Rob Waller.
19: Clyde One.
0: This time last week, Craig had no idea that his life was going to change. He is now spending over £600,000. That landed in his bank account on Friday, and it could be you winning this week. £650,000 is guaranteed to be paid out on Friday night. We just don't know where we're paying it to yet. It could be you that gets the cash. 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
19: Clyde One.

told you, it's like I'm still on my holidays. Frank Matoka's Miracle, 1:15. Grant Thompson here. See, when you were a kid and you went on a road trip, when you got back into Scotland, was there anything you did when you got back into Scotland? We always used to toot the horn and go, "Hey, we're back in Scotland." And you would be raging if you missed the Welcome to Scotland sign, asking for miles, "Are we in Scotland yet?" Ah, we missed it. It was like 20 minutes ago. Oh, no. There was another thing, though, and it only happened if you were driving up the M74. So if you're driving that way up back into Scotland, you would pass the woods that were shaped like a... They've got rid of them. There was a big petition to save these woods. Now, if you go on to Apple Maps and it's near Bigger on the M74, I can't just tell you the words they use to describe the woods, but there's some absolute belters on there that are new to me. We always just used to call them the woods, and they've started to remove them. There was a petition signed. Loads of locals said they should protect this landmark. But after all the opposition, Scottish Forestry gave permission for its removal, and I've just looked at pictures and there's only just the tip of the woods that are still remaining. Maybe not the best choice of words there. My favourite, though, is someone describing it as the Treeness Woods. Well done, well done. Brilliant. Anyway, it's a shame we couldn't save them. This is Alex Warren, and it's Fever Dream.

0: Post Malone there and Morgan Wallen, and that is I Had Some Help from Clyde One. The Commonwealth Games are over, but you can own a bit of Commonwealth Games history. So some of the props and memorabilia from the games are going up for auction. Love this, and you can bid on everything from the huge tea cake. Like, what would you do with that? Would you put it in your living room? That's like a massive light fit, and that's probably about the size of my living room, to be honest. Anyway, that from the opening ceremony, unicorn heads, signed netballs, all up for grabs, and the netballs are from the gold medal match, so that is pretty cool. I would quite like the mop from the dancing mop guy. I have no idea what I would do with it, and that's exactly what my house needs. There's another bit of junk to go in it, but that is what I would put my bid on. Oasis coming up, and some Taylor Swift in just a minute.
1: Yeah. Clyde One. 7 days and 1 week. 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

always got time for a classic from Oasis. She's Electric, going to play that for David, who is buzzing. Currently installing a custom-built media wall. 6 days to go till I'm off to Malta. Oh, yeah, I think when it's under a week, you can start counting the days. Maybe under 2 weeks, you can start counting the days till a holiday. But definitely not like people that put on social media. 78 days to my next holiday. I'm counting. Speaking of social media, I have found another reason to avoid Facebook, and it's the AI birthday mentions. I do go on Facebook quite a lot to see whose birthday it is, and just because sometimes you forget. It's good to go, all right, it's their birthday. I'll send them a wee message. Not an AI-generated message. I don't like you enough to think I'm on words, so I'll use AI to do it. Some of them that it's come up with. So something called Jay's birthday today, and it says, happy birthday, Jay. That's fair enough. You deserve to be celebrated is another option. I can't say that with a straight face. You deserve to be celebrated. Happy birthday. And my favourite one is, and I'm really considering posting this, happy birthday. Here's to another incredible year of life. Do people speak?

0: Things that I've got. Benson Boone there and Beautiful Things. I got an update for you if you're a fan of Only Murders in the Building. So it was announced last week that David Tennant and Peter Capaldi would be joining for season 6. It's now been launched, and I absolutely love her, that Olivia Colman will be on the cast as well. Absolutely amazing. We've got more on that and the rest of today's showbiz, and you can check it out on our website right now. And I've got that song from the World Cup from Shakira coming up for you next.
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I still think that is her best single today. It's Ella Henderson and Ghost. Grant Thompson here. Are you a watch person? I just don't like wearing watches. I don't like the weight on my wrist. I certainly wouldn't wear a 40 grand watch because that would give me the fear. That's what Lewis Capaldi's been wearing at a recent gig. And this is his latest tune. It's Stay Love.

0: I think he might be watching the Celtic game tonight. Lewis Capaldi and Stay Love on Clyde One. That is your last one from me. I'm back tomorrow morning after Bowie at Breakfast at 10 with an hour of throwback tunes. Right, speaking of that Celtic game tonight, big one at Parkhead. Celtic's Champions League qualified against LASK. Gordon Duncan, Marvin Bartley and Tony Watt going to bring you the build-up between 6 and 8 on Clyde One Super Scoreboard. Gary Spence on between 2 and 6. We've got Spence versus Shazam, The Big I Am, and the throwback takeover coming up with Gary. And your latest Clyde One News at 2 is next.
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10: Good afternoon. Gary Spence here back with you at Clyde One. Let's get the latest news. Just gone 2 o'clock.
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13: The top stories this hour. A rapist who was stopped from leaving the UK on a one-way flight has been jailed for 5 years and 2 months. Ashley Kumar, who's 29, attacked a woman at his flat in Irvine. The court heard claims he'd spiked her drink. He was found to be in the country illegally and was already being looked for by the Home Office. A double murder investigation is underway in Glasgow. 50-year-old Paul Lafferty and 54-year-old Gary Beaton were pronounced dead at a flat on Chancellor Street on Sunday evening. Officers say they believe a knife was used. Superintendent Cheryl Kelly spoke outside Partick Police Station.
14: So there's specialist officers supporting both the families of Paul and Gary and their friends. And in terms of the investigation, there is a significant amount of dedicated resources in terms of house-to-house, CCTV, local policing. You see officers out in yellow, high-visibility patrols.
13: Rail investigators say they've identified track irregularities near to where a train derailed in East Sussex last week. 30 people were injured, two of them seriously, in the crash. Crowds at the Festival of Flight and Air can look forward to seeing a giant of the skies again. A huge C-130 Hercules from the US National Air Guard will fly over Lohgreen on Saturday, the 5th of September. The first of the iconic transport planes entered service more than 70 years ago. Rangers have brought in Aston Villa right-back Kosta Nedeljkovic on loan for the season. The Ibrox club also have the option to buy the 20-year-old, with that set to go through automatically if he plays enough games. Derek McInnes' team face Jablonec in the Conference League playoff tomorrow. And Scottish FA Chief Executive Ian Maxwell says next month's summit on the future of football must find a way to produce more players and coaches.
15: There needs to be recognition of where we are as a game in terms of developing talent. I don't think anybody can say that at this point in time Scottish football is doing well in that regard. And it's up to us as the association to bring clubs together, to have the conversation, to understand what good countries, what good clubs are doing and how we move that forward.
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13: Sunny intervals mixed with scattered showers, which will turn heavy at points in the afternoon. Highs of 17 Celsius. That's the latest. I'm Leslie DiMascio.
8: Clyde One.
10: 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And good luck.
8: Clyde One.

0: Hey, mind that time Jessie J went on a Japanese talent show, and I think that safely breaks my rule. I always talk about reality shows in the UK where I'm like, no, you can't be on Strictly as a celebrity if you're only a celebrity because you originally went on Big Brother as a civvy, right?
1: Yes.
0: Jessie J obviously smashed it, won the award, won the prize.
1: Yeah, but remember, I actually saw an interview with this person. Remember Chantel, who went into Big Brother?
0: And had to pretend that she was a celebrity.
1: Yes, exactly. So I saw her getting interviewed. I think it was on a podcast or something. And what a life she had, right? Because she said when she went into Big Brother, she had something like £18 in her bank account. Like, she was skint. And she went in, obviously became this overnight national celebrity. And she was like, within 6 months, I had £1 million in my bank account.
0: And she also met Preston. They got together. That was lovely.
1: She was talking about that, and she was talking about the infamous, like, never mind the Buzzcocks with Simon Amstel and all the rest. If you've never seen any of this, wait until after six and then watch it on YouTube, obviously.
0: Got a feeling I don't want to know the answer, but I'm going to have to ask because I've thought about it. Are they still together?
1: I think you know the answer to that. Of course they're not.
0: I was hoping not, because I really bought into that.
1: I mean, it didn't last long, I don't think. Gary, it's okay. It's like the Love Island ones as well. It cuts deep. It cuts
0: because
1: deep.
0: Because you think it's forever.
1: I think you know what true love is, but then...

0: I love when people start listening to lyrics and reading into them. Just played the new Script song, which is just a classic Script song. It's brilliant. Love Daddy and the Boys. Sam Harvey writes, this song is so ropey, and suddenly I'm back in 93. Wonderwall is later than that. Now, this speaks to me because I spent about 18 months trying to catch out Anne-Marie when she talked about 2002. It turns out she was bulletproof.
1: Yes,
0: she was watertight.
1: She was right. Yes, exactly. So, well done, Anne-Marie. Not so well done to the Script Boys.
0: But well done to Sam for pointing out this inaccuracy in musical lyrics.
1: I mean, it's probably a rhyming issue, but you could... I'm no songwriter, of course, but, you know, like, if it was back to 95 when Wonderwall was actually out, they could have said, you know, we were there, seen it live, suddenly back in 95. Listen, you know.
0: And he said,
1: I'm wasted here, haven't I? I'm wasted here.
0: You say you're no songwriter.
1: I know, exactly. I'm doing myself down. But there you are. Right, throwback takeover. What are we going for in terms of themes?
0: I think we'll go for reality TV shows, because we've just been talking about Jessie J going on a reality singing show.
1: Okay.
0: And we talked about Chantel. We could play The Ordinary Boys, I guess.
1: Yes.
0: Preston was in that band. I still can't believe they broke up. If you want to get in touch, there might be somebody who was in a reality show who was also in a band, a singer, that sort of thing.
1: I think there might have been over the years, to be honest with you. I think that's a good one to go down. 0333 2020 400.
0: I love it when you realise live on the air that you're onto something here. Let's go with that.
1: Yeah, let's go with
0: let's
1: that.
0: Let's play,
1: yeah.
0: Pete Burns, You Spin Me Round. 0333 2020 400.
1: Somebody who's been an I'm a Celeb, Big Brother, whatever it is. Any X Factor. I mean, we're open to anything. 0333 2020 400. What do you want to hear on the throwback takeover? Let us know.
0: Yeah, it's a good one. It's a good one.
2: Aye. Clyde One.
0: Okay, before we go any further, heads up. We're doing it now. We've been doing it since 2 o'clock, but we're only doing it until 2:30. It's your chance to feel the splash of some cash. You're in the draw if you play the game. You're in the draw to win £650,000. But if you played from 2 o'clock or you play before 2:30, you've got the chance to win another grand on top. And don't forget, your first entry gets you two entries for the price of one. 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Anyway, let's just worry about your loot, your bit of that, which is £650,000 this Friday. Meantime, you're in the draw for another £1,000 on top, but you've got to play by 2:30. You can also call to play. 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But right now, pick up your phone to play for £650,000. Plus another grand. It's YES. It's 61025. All the best.
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2: So, reality TV shows. That's what we're talking about. Someone asked for Kylie. Stephen's like, what's she got to do with reality TV?
3: Yeah.
2: Well, Daddy was famously a judge on The X Factor, and that's exactly what Gemma was thinking of. Get off her back.
3: I mean, that's tenuous.
2: It didn't pass the Stephen test.
3: It didn't.
2: But David did. How are you doing, David?
4: Hi. Not bad, Gary. You?
2: I'm good. What's happening?
4: I'm fitting a stove. Did Steve never get his smart meter fixed?
3: I didn't, actually. I think it must have. You missed this on Friday, because I still don't know where it is, David. I don't know where my smart meter is. It's been installed, but it's somewhere in the house, and I can't find it.
4: I know you like your conspiracies. There's a lot of folk think these are conspiracy things, these smart meters, eh?
3: Please do elaborate.
4: I can't elaborate because I don't know, but a lot of people think they're there to spy. And
3: there's not much to spy on for me, to be perfectly honest with you.
2: Yeah.
3: A very boring spy.
4: I'm Fenlon, Stephen, you know. No, there's not.
2: It's a very unlucky person who's used some spyware and ended up Stephen Mill.
3: I stumbled upon
2: it. Listen, you've got Stephen Mill's house.
3: Oh, close that down. Oh, God.
2: Well, God, I've got a man eating black pudding. David, this is an absolutely stunning request because it fits in such a bright way. So you've gone for
4: Robbie Williams with Strong,
2: and you've gone for it because everyone's thinking, what's that got to do with reality TV shows? Although I could say, I guess, that his wife was a judge on The X Factor, but you would say
4: it mentions Oprah Winfrey and Ricky Lake.
3: Yeah, it does. Yeah, I guess they're sort of reality TV shows. Yeah, exactly. The original ones.
2: They're absolutely technically reality TV shows, Stephen.
3: I don't think, no, they're chat shows, Gary.
2: Chat shows featuring real people, Stephen.
3: Yeah, that's
2: right. Are we having an argument about whether or not a chat show with real people is not a reality show?
3: So is the news a reality TV show?
2: It's about real people, real things.
3: So, yeah. So you're saying the news, the 6 o'clock
2: Trevor McDonald didn't do a song, so we can't play it. Right. David, catch you soon. Here comes Robbie.
4: Cheers, bye.

0: When all said and done, there are few who come near his back catalogue. I mean, what a performer. Was anyone actually at the tour where he didn't start with Let Me Entertain You? Because I get it, right? You've started every single live show you've ever done with that song, why wouldn't you? And there was one tour where he didn't. And swiftly reversed.
1: I mean, obviously, you're totally right. Like, he's got some absolutely tremendous songs over the years.
0: Here we go.
1: Some shonk as well. I mean, let's be honest, you know, we're all thinking Rootbox. We're all thinking Rootbox.
0: There was a song on that album called Love Light that I think was one of the best radio songs of 2006. Yeah. And nobody hears me on this.
1: No, nobody does.
0: Let me get to your smart meter in a bit, by the way. But right now, let's get to the phones.
1: Please.
0: And say, how are you, Stephen?
2: I'm good, Gary. How are you?
0: I'm all right. What are you up to?
2: I'm sitting in my van with my son and my nephew. Going to take them for a wee treat before we get back to school tomorrow.
0: Oh, outstanding. You have chosen something immense.
2: I love it, Gary. It's a fab song. It's a fab song.
0: I love seeing all their footage back in the day. They're obviously still doing festivals now, and to be frank, looking their age and a bit of a mess. But Bez on a stage is just a happy thing to see always, right?
2: Oh, absolutely. I've seen them many times.
1: So, tie it into reality TV. How does it work?
2: Well, Bez and Sean are on Gogglebox, and I would never watch the programme if they weren't on it.
0: Interesting you say that. I don't like the celebrity version of Gogglebox normally. It's got to be Dave and Shirley.
2: Yeah.
1: Josh Shirley. Remember her?
2: I'd like to see Dave and Shirley in the same room as Sean and Bez.
0: That would be class.
1: It would be X-rated, is what it would be.
0: Meantime, we'll make do with this. Happy Mondays playing right now. Nice one, Stephen.
2: Take care. Thanks, guys.
3: Clyde One.

0: Mondays, Step On, playing loud on your radio. We're more than halfway through the week. Kids are back. Times are good. Hand out. Another amazing message from Robin. Kylie is a voice coach on The Voice Australia. Don't come at me, Stephen.
1: Nah, she spelled my name wrong though, so that's fine. Obviously wasn't directed at me.
0: I like to think that was a slight on purpose. Listen, let's talk about the smart meter. This is chat that I missed on Friday. So if one of us is off, as you do say to your mates when you're not at work, oh, all good when I was off? Yeah, fine. You didn't mention it this time. The last time I said that to Stephen when I was off, I was like, oh, how'd it go, by the way? Yeah, it was fine. Get up too much? So I was talking about this massive leak, eh? I got this massive leak, and I was like, great, well, my show's in safe hands.
1: No, and by the way, do you remember the size of the leak?
0: Oh, yeah.
1: It was like the size of my arm. It was like this size. It was huge. It was a whopper.
0: It was 90 minutes of content, Stephen.
1: Listen.
0: I'm saying that like we're highbrow all the time.
1: Give the people what they want, Gary.
2: Gary Spence. Clyde One.
3: Where do you reckon the big man spends his holidays?
4: What, as in the big man in red?
3: Yep.
4: Ah, he's got Ibiza written all over him.
3: Get Clyde One on this Saturday morning when you wake up, and you could win a three-night Santa break at McDonald Aviemore Resort.
4: Just guess where Santa is spending his summer holiday to win.
3: Clyde One with McDonald Aviemore Resort. Create magical family memories that will last a lifetime.
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0: stars of the West End. It's the touring cast, and they're absolutely fantastic, running all the way through to the weekend. Over at the Pavilion, it's Johnny Cash the Musical. And if there's anything that says the Pavilion Theatre...
1: That is such a Pavilion show.
0: It totally is. So that is running all the way through until Saturday night.
1: Hope you're all right this afternoon. We are here on the Big One. We're getting you home. We've got the latest travel, the hits and the throwbacks, and Stella Lefty right now on Clyde One. On a

0: Stella Lefty just coming up for three. Let's do the Big I Am. Let's do it next. Hope you're all right this afternoon. You know, one of our callers on the Throwback Takeover was Stephen, actually, who was with his nephew and his son because they're back to school. So that must be like the last class in the country that hasn't gone back yet.
1: Yeah, it must be something like that. I mean, it's nearly the September half-term break. I mean, come on, guys.
0: Another holiday we didn't get. And soft play was a once-a-year treat.
1: Of course it was.
0: News next at 3 o'clock.
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7: 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It's news time at three.
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8: Clyde One.
10: The top stories this hour. A double murder investigation has been launched in Glasgow following the deaths of two men in Partick. Detectives were called to Chancellor Street on Sunday. Gary Beaton and Paul Lafferty were found dead at the scene. Detective Superintendent Gerald Kelly gave this update.
11: Both Paul and Gary were known to each other, and we're here today to try and appeal for the public's support to try and find out what their lifestyle was, what their movements were, to try and form and hold their investigation into this double murder.
10: A woman's told the court she encouraged her friend to report former Glasgow World Snooker player Graham Dott to the police. The 49-year-old is on trial accused of sexually assaulting two children between 1993 and 2010. Our senior reporter Callum McQuaid is at the High Court.
12: Well, the woman who's in her early 40s now was best friends with the young girl Graham Dott is alleged to have preyed on in the early 1990s. She told the jury her friend came to her when they were teenagers, and she opened up about the fact he touched her inappropriately years before when she was still a young girl. The court also heard how the two of them were so upset that she didn't take everything in, and she struggled to remember details when being interviewed by police as part of their initial probe back in 2001. Now, there are lots of details about this case that I can't share with you because it's complex, and I can't broadcast anything which could identify the complainers. Dott denies all the charges against him, and the trial continues before Lord Harrowart this afternoon.
10: Rangers have brought in Aston Villa right-back Kosta Nedeljkovic on loan for the season. The Ibrox club also have the option to buy, with that deal set to go through automatically if he gets enough game time. Celtic defender Cameron Carter-Vickers says everything's feeling positive as they enter their crucial Champions League playoff tie tonight. They host Lax at Celtic Park.
13: So far it feels like we're in a good place, and you know, we kind of got a bit of momentum with the last couple of results, so it's a good feeling around the place.
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10: Sunny intervals mixed with scattered showers, which will turn heavy at points in the afternoon. Highs of 17 Celsius. That's the latest. I'm Leslie DiMascio.
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7: 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That's when lines close. 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
3: Clyde One.

0: Well, I guess we're going right in then.
1: Start now, Lee, with the big AR.
0: Despite our crack squad of engineers following yesterday's shambles, we are here and we're doing the big IM.
1: Yes, okay. So 0333 2020 400, right? Is it a real person, Gary?
0: I am a real person, and you are playing Scotland's biggest guessing game on 0333 2020 400. Oh, the clock started.
1: Yes.
0: Clue number one, I've got a very rural surname. This is your chance to get involved
1: a
0: right now.
1: A rural surname?
0: I've got a very rural surname. Now tell me that's been a clue.
1: I don't think it has. I don't think it has, but I've got a fair idea. I've got a fair idea.
0: Really?
1: Yeah.
0: Write something down then.
1: Okay.
0: That's fascinating.
1: Right. Has somebody got the right answer?
0: Yeah.
1: Amazing.
0: It's not Joey Essex. It is not Harry Hill.
1: Now, I appreciate this is quite niche, right?
0: It's not Ian Stirling. Stirling, by the way, is the most underrated place in Scotland. It's amazing.
1: Stirling isn't rural either.
0: I know.
1: For stupid guess.
0: But anyway, we've got a Scott here. Well, we will have, hopefully, if he picks up. Scott, you got to pick up, because then that's just
2: your
0: a shame.
2: Call has been forwarded.
0: Oh. So now the person we do get...
1: He hung up.
0: Now the person we do get is going to know they weren't really first. It's a, you know, it's a tainted victory. It's 0333 2020 400. I've got a very rural surname. It's not Ben Shepherd.
1: Is it? The Dunfermline Cup winning manager from 1968, George Farm.
0: I wouldn't have thought so. It's not Tom Farmer either. Lots of guesses coming in, lots of correct answers as well. Clue number two, I'm a very famous TV presenter and comedian.
1: That rules out George Farm. Yeah.
0: 0333 2020 400. I've got a very rural surname.
1: Has anyone else got it right yet?
0: I'm a famous TV presenter and comedian. Yeah, someone else who's... have they picked up? Oh, they have. No, they haven't. What a mess. 0333 2020 400. It's kind of what we like about
1: Hello.
0: The game.
1: Though.
0: Hello, what's your name?
3: John.
0: John, guess what? 3 minutes. You've just won the big I am.
3: Wow. I didn't even think it was going to be that answer, eh? But I just thought, well, there's no answer.
0: Speak slowly.
1: Don't give away the answer, please.
0: What are you up to, John? Are you on your way to somewhere from summer? Sounds like it.
3: I'm in the lorry at the moment. I've just finished tipping a box. I'm just putting it back down at the local amenity site.
0: Well, I have...
1: Amazing.
0: What a way to call it a dump.
1: Yeah.
3: I've
0: killed the music for one reason, because you've said you're a lorry driver.
1: Yes. You know what happens when we get a lorry driver on, John?
3: Go on, then.
1: You need to honk your horn for us.
0: No, that's a good one.
1: It's more camp than I thought, but you know.
0: 0333 2020 400. I've got a very rural surname. I'm a famous TV presenter and comedian. Clue number three, I am a skinny man. Right, shout out to Linda, to Sarah, to Gordon,
1: man.
0: To Michael, to Jennifer, to Paula.
1: What a great clue.
0: Have you got it?
1: No, I'm just enjoying
0: that's
1: the clue.
0: Amazing.
1: Also, we need to get back to John, because John, what did you have for your lunch?
3: The wife had made me a bit marinated chicken, I had a bit marinated chicken and protein yogurt.
1: That's a very high protein lunch for you.
0: Well done to quote the wife. Right. 0333 2020 400. We've got 1986 on the phone. Sorry if you heard something there you shouldn't have. We apologise. Clue number four. I've witnessed a few golden handshakes in my time. Now I feel like I've overshot the runway, because we've still got a minute and a half to go, according to this here. It doesn't feel like we should have, but yeah, I'm not believing anything that's happening in front of me this week, technically.
1: We've got like 1:15 left.
0: Right, okay. I've got a very rural surname. I'm a famous TV presenter and comedian. I'm a very skinny man. I've witnessed a few golden handshakes in my time. You must be getting this, Stephen. I'm assuming I'm just going to be doing right shouts now. The final minute. Shout out to Jake, who got it right. To Paul, to Michael, to Lewis, to Gemma, to Sarah, to Chris, Scott Haley, who didn't pick up and he's gutted. He says, I'm not sure if we should tell people what he had for lunch, because he didn't pick up.
1: No, absolutely not.
0: Getting to share your lunch, which, by the way, Scott, sounds amazing. That's very much part of the prize.
1: John has come on and he's had his marinated chicken with his protein yogurt. And listen, don't tell us what Scott's had, but is Scott's better than John's? In your opinion?
0: No, not as much prep, but it is more as it's a Cornish pasty. So he didn't make it.
1: Gary, stop giving people credit when it's not due.
0: 0333 2020 400. Right, here we go then. We've got Sarah, we've got John, we've got Nanny.
1: John also honked his horry. Honked his lorry.
0: Do you want to try that for the third time?
1: John honked his horn in his lorry.
0: John, would you mind doing it again?
1: Aye, go for it again. Great, brilliant. Wouldn't have got that with Scott.
0: No.
1: Because he doesn't answer his phone properly.
0: Scott, I'm going to get you off as soon as possible. I am
3: No fielding.
0: No fielding. There we go. Have a good

0: Taylor Swift, same thing with Robbie we mentioned earlier. What a back catalogue. So many hits from her, and that is one of them. Cruel Summer. 20 past three. We just did the Big I Am. We do it after 3 o'clock every single day. Thanks for joining in. And thank you for not coming at me too hard, because apparently they are Hollywood handshakes, not golden handshakes.
1: I did think, what are golden handshakes? Because I was like, has he been paid off a lot of times?
0: I don't know. So I've had a few messages, but not as many as I might have, given that that's an absolutely fair point, unlike all those that I'm usually batting off after we've done the game. So
1: yeah, exactly. I did think Jasper Carrot, because he did that thing, Golden Balls, and yeah. Then I was like, I guess, but what did you say, a rural
0: surname? Carrot? Yeah. Farmers grow carrots.
1: Yeah, they do,
0: It was Jasper Carrot, so back off. Well done to Nikki, to Sarah, to Kaz, to Michael, to Paula. We've got Jamie, we've got Jenna, we've got Dodd, we've got Chris, Gary Duncan.
1: Christian Bale. What a show that is. I'm just going through all the sort of
0: We just love this game for a million reasons, other than we came up with it as a bit of a wind-up. And here it is, with a true rating spike every day.
1: Yes, it's amazing. Thank you.
0: Thanks for hanging out. John Newman coming up, his brand new single, and one of the biggest by the Killers coming through.
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0: What a tune on Wednesday afternoon. Gary Spence here. And before 4 o'clock, I'm going to play what can only be described as a pure Rihanna banger. She's still to come. And right now, let's say well done to James, who has felt the splash of the cash.
1: Oh, that's unbelievable. That's incredible. Thank you.
2: Well, we're going to Tenerife, beginning of September. So I guess a lot of it could go with an even better holiday, I guess.
0: Nice one, James. Not full Welsh, but there's a little bit of Welsh in there.
3: Well, I think he's full Welsh. He's from South Wales. Yes, absolutely. Well done to James. He's managed to get his hands on the cash. That's fantastic, isn't it? Obviously, if he's got an all-inclusive, he won't actually spend much money because he'll be paid for it already, you know. Maybe he can go out for a nice dinner now and again, yeah.
0: Right, you got more chances to win every single day. Listen out for the cash splash, and right now, get ready for another chance to get yourself in the running for £650,000.
3: You're putting me through my paces here, honestly.
0: I really am. It's not even 4 o'clock yet. I know we've got Gloria Hunterford still to come.
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0: Just in case you hadn't heard, we are moving. We're back in the city. We are live from Queen Street not long from now. And that means we've got quite a big building to empty.
1: Yes, exactly. So this morning on The Breakfast Show, Bowie at Breakfast, they launched Win It So We Don't Bin It. So we're basically giving away loads of stuff. It launches officially 7:30 a.m. Now, in terms of the memorabilia that we're going to be giving away, it is staggering what we have in this building.
0: Make sure you've got Bowie at Breakfast on tomorrow. Do you know, I was hanging out with them today and I'm like, George, you know, it's been a long time. You've been here pretty much since the station moved. So yeah. You must feel quite emotional. He's like, I am going to feel very emotional being

0: Rihanna, Only Girl. So one of the football dads last night said to me that I'd inspired him to check his Tesco club card vouchers. Hello, Niall. This is because I accidentally saved myself £43 on Sunday night when I signed at the checkout. Hey, what are these voucher things all about? It's amazing. 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
0: Yeah, it's incredible. 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
5: Okay, no messing. 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We are Clyde One. 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
8: The top stories this hour. A manhunt is underway after two men were found stabbed to death in Glasgow. The bodies of Paul Lafferty and Gary Beaton were found at a flat on Chancellor Street in Partick late on Sunday afternoon. Detective Superintendent Cheryl Kelly says a motive hasn't been established yet, but the timeline has.
9: Gary and Paul were seen in the Partick area on Friday morning, and that's how we're focusing our attention, from Friday morning at 9 a.m. until 5 p.m. on Sunday afternoon.
8: A woman allegedly sexually abused as a schoolgirl by former world snooker champion Graham Dott has told the court she struggled to tell anybody about what happened. The 49-year-old is accused of assaulting two primary school-aged children between 1993 and 2010. When questioned about the disparity in accounts of the abuse given to the court this week and what she originally told police in 2001, she said that at first she couldn't bring herself to talk about everything that had gone on. Dot denies the charges and the trial will continue tomorrow. Israel's military has begun a criminal investigation into the killing of 15 Palestinian paramedics in southern Gaza last year. It previously admitted mistakes after footage challenged claims that the ambulances weren't properly marked. People in Glasgow city centre reported seeing an explosive fire near the M8 late last night. Emergency crews were called to Kirkcaldy after a small lorry exploded. They left the scene around 1:30 this morning. Rangers manager Derek McInnes says new signing Kostas Nedeljkovic addresses a problem position in his squad. The Serbian right-back joined on loan from Aston Villa this morning.
10: It was a position we had identified at the start of pre-season just to try and bring in. I think with Kostas what you get is that the enthusiasm, athleticism that got him down the pitch shows good quality, a real eagerness to play the role.
8: And David Tennant is joining the cast of Only Murders in the Building. The sixth series is moving the action to London for the first time.
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8: Sunny intervals mixed with scattered showers, which will turn heavy at points in the afternoon. Highs of 17 Celsius. That's the latest. I'm Leslie DiMascio.
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5: 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Answer your phone, win the money. 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Good luck.
6: Clyde One.

0: Timbaland, genius. There he is with One Republic and Apologise. 4:10 afternoon. How are you?
1: So, Gary, you're just out there getting the teas and the coffees in for everyone in the studio there, which is great. But producer Rose just gave me a piece of gold, an absolute piece of gold. Because that song there, Timbaland, Apologise, it reminds me of being in Berlin. I was probably like 19 years old or something. I was away with my girlfriend at the time and we were waiting to cross the road. And some guy was obviously listening to it on his headphones and he was like, "It's too late, apologise." And that's every time you hear that, that's what I think of. And then producer Rose went, "I actually can play this song on the saxophone." And I went, "No way." And she was like, "Yeah, we got this book called Pop Songs for Saxophonists." So I used to, this is Rose speaking, I used to practice this all the time. And I was like, I wonder what that might sound like.
0: I can totally believe Rose would play the saxophone as well.
1: I know, exactly. So this is someone else. I mean, this will be beautiful.
0: What are you doing here? You could be making a fortune at weddings.
1: Yeah. Some guy on YouTube.
0: That's such a depressing scene. Your weekend sounded so dull. Were you not down the park with cider like the rest of us? I'll be at home on my saxophone.

0: Destiny's Child, jumping. It's 4:18. We've got the latest travel next.
1: But how would that song sound if it was on the saxophone? That's what we want to know.
0: That could be a new strand in 2027 for Spence versus Shazam. We've got Spence versus the sax played live.
1: I didn't realise.
0: Digital team, there's your digital stuff.
1: I didn't even realise I was in the studio with such talented musicians as well. You can play the saxophone, you can play the online piano, Gary.
0: And the violin.
1: And the violin. Oh, yeah, I forgot
0: you. What do you play?
1: Nothing.
0: Have you never done an instrument?
1: Well, obviously at school you played the recorder and stuff. But like,
0: Did you genuinely do the recorder? I thought that was an olden days thing. I thought it was the generation above us that all played the recorder.
1: Did you not do the recorder at school?
0: No, I did the chanter, and by the way, respect to everybody, especially in the shadow of what's just been the World Pipe Band Championships. It was solid. It was so hard.
1: Right, okay. I was alright at the recorder, because I mean it's not that
0: don't
1: hard.
0: Don't say that. We got a row once for the time I said that I filled up my sixth year timetable by taking a cooking module, which was not a slight on home economics. Home economics is one of the most important subjects out there. No. This was a cooking module which was designed to do just that, and it was based within the home economics department.
1: Not the same. The recorder, literally primary school children can do it, Gary. Like, it's we kids can do it. Do they still do the recorder, actually? That's a good point.
0: I don't know that, but I do know we've not had an official Ofcom complaint for about 2 weeks, Stephen. So, good work, mate. That's just got the fires burning again. Clyde One.
2: And I hate to say this, I've never been in a day out myself.
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4: Gordon, you're going to have the bit... Excuse me?
0: It's slightly tragic.
4: There is nothing more liberating than going and doing something on your own. You're literally your own best friend, you make your own decisions, you do things for yourself.
5: 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Clyde One.
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5: Clyde One.
14: Right then, it's looking busy on the roads across Glasgow and the West, as you'd expect for this time. Of course, Clydeside Expressway is busy eastbound, 10 minutes at junction 19 for Anderston Cross. Great Western Road is heavy as well at the Botanics, either direction, 10 minutes to get through the queues at the traffic lights there. M37 southbound got delays between Plantation, Wunford and Breck Road. Elsewhere, Clyde Tunnel is heavy northbound, that's Govan to Partick. And over on the M80 southbound, you've got delays of around 20 minutes at junction 7 for Hags and Kilsyth.
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0: Looking forward to this. I can't wait to play this song. Absolutely amazing band, some beautiful songs. Always a hard one to pick. Although none of us wanted Zombie for some reason.
1: No, we didn't want Zombie.
0: Just a bit much for a Wednesday, so we'll do this one instead. The Cranberries. Today's 4:30 big one.
2: Clyde One.

0: That is amazing, isn't it? Olivia Rodrigo with Stupid Song. Just played the Cranberries on the 4:30 Big One, which went down as expected. Hello to Anne-Marie, who's heading home right now. Now, there is a 4:30 Big One. Pure brilliance blasting in the car. That's from Marie. Lindsay, best tune ever. Gary A, outstanding. Si, Dolores was an absolute legend. She absolutely was.
1: I think you're back on form when it comes to the 4:30 Big One, Spence, after what was a wobbly week last week, I would suggest.
0: I'm glad to hear it, because I've been feeling it.
1: Yeah, by the way, just a wee note on Olivia Rodrigo there, who we just played. She's been secretly paying towards a fan's college tuition. Now, we speak about this quite a lot. George Michael apparently used to do this. He used to sit in his house watching This Morning.
0: And genuinely watched This Morning.
1: And if there was someone on who was going through a hard time or something bad had happened or whatever, George Michael would phone them up and be like, "Hi, it's George Michael here. I want to pay for that person's treatment or buy them something," and blah, blah, blah. So anyway, Olivia Rodrigo,
0: and this is what I always said about George Michael, he would do it on the basis, on the strict basis, that he would never be known for doing this. He didn't want to do it for any other reason than he was affected by
1: it. So it was a person called Jamie Causey, and they were going to Alabama University, and she put some video up on TikTok and was basically like, I'm really skint, I can't afford anything, blah, blah, blah, blah, blah. And Olivia Rodrigo saw it and paid for her tuition. So there you are.
0: Well, I wouldn't like to have her inbox right now.
1: No. Absolutely.
0: Just giving a few people a few ideas. Stephen, get recorded.
1: Okay, okay.
2: Gary Spence, Clyde One.
3: Where do you reckon the big man spends his holidays?
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3: Yep.
4: Ah, oh, he's got Ibiza written all over him.
3: Get Clyde One on this Saturday morning when you wake up, and you could win a three-night Santa break at McDonald Aviemore Resort.
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2: Clyde One.
1: M80 northbound, one lane blocked and congestion due to an accident at junction 3 for Kirkintilloch. So that's far from ideal. So if you're heading out of Glasgow on the M80, you'll get caught up in all that stuff elsewhere. Clyde Tunnel back in the city is heavy northbound. That's the government side to the Partick side, Clyside Expressway building up as per usual, as you would expect at this time. 10 minute delays at junction 19 for Anderson Cross. M74 is holding you up as well at junction 1, same goes 77 southbound. And Celtic are playing at Parkhead tonight, so it'll be busy in the East End.
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0: 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Clyde One. Did you say?

0: tell you what, he had some tunes, didn't he? There goes one of them. It's Jason Derulo on Clyde One.
1: Bowie at Breakfast gives you the chance to win £5,000 every single weekday morning. It's the 5K minute with Wholesale Domestic Bathrooms. It happens at 10 past 8 every single day. Now, there are scoresy people who think they can do it. Sean was one of those people this morning. Did he do it? Let's find out.
2: Now, how many letters are there in the English alphabet?
3: 25.
1: Oh my God.
2: What is the capital of Belgium?
1: Brussels.
3: Pass.
2: What is the name given to the study of flags?
1: Oh, I know this.
4: It's not cartography or something.
3: Pass.
1: Yeah, I think so.
2: On what part of your body would you use Bro Cream?
4: Here.
3: Yeah.
4: Head.
2: True or false, the Eiffel Tower has a secret apartment near the top?
1: True.
3: True.
2: Which country invented the first modern postage stamp?
3: Pass.
2: What is the only food that never spoils?
1: Honey.
3: Brick.
2: What compass direction is opposite to northwest?
4: Southeast.
3: Southeast.
2: Where is the QE2 permanently docked at the moment?
4: Dubai.
3: London.
2: Which country is home to the world's oldest parliament still in existence?
3: Ooh. United Kingdom.
2: What is the capital of Belgium? Where's Brussels?
0: Right, so it's Iceland, the oldest parliament. Also,
2: oh, nice
0: the
2: one.
0: Study of flags is vexillology.
1: Well, I mean, George has some problems pronouncing things, and you did as well there.
0: You didn't have to.
1: Yeah, exactly.
0: Reveal the answer to that one. We've got your chance to win 5K every day. We recap just before 5 o'clock, but your next chance to win is with Bowie at Breakfast, 10 past 8 tomorrow on Clyde One.

0: Harry Styles, American Girls. So if you've been out and about all over Scotland this summer, there's a good chance you've been on a CityLink bus. I put my girls on one a couple of times. They're 14, so they can do that. And they also go completely free because they're under 22. They travel free with a valid Young Scot card. If you're over 60, you travel free with an NEC card. 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
1: Yeah, so it's great value fares, reliable, comfortable service, an extensive network, as Gary says. Over 200 destinations. Maybe you're heading to the capital to take in a wee bit of the fringe or something like that.
0: Also, my folks are at the tattoo today, and it's just amazing because you'll have noticed the content on your timelines when you're scrolling is so good during August because there's so much happening with Scottish comedy and the arts and all sorts of entertaining stuff. You could get to the middle of the action with Scottish CityLink.
1: Absolutely. Unlimited travel as well. Anywhere, stop anywhere with an Explorer Pass. And as Gary says, get to the website citylink.co.uk to book now.
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4: The top stories this hour. A double murder hunt is underway in Glasgow. 50-year-old Paul Lafferty and 54-year-old Gary Beaton were pronounced dead at a flat on Chancellor Street in Partick on Sunday evening. They'd been stabbed to death. Superintendent Cheryl Kelly spoke outside Partick Police Station.
5: So there's specialist officers supporting both the families of Paul and Gary and their friends. And in terms of the investigation, there is a significant amount of dedicated resources in terms of house-to-house, CCTV, local police, and you see officers out in yellow, high-visibility patrols.
4: A woman's told the court she encouraged her friend to report former Glasgow world champion snooker player Graeme Dott to the police. The 49-year-old's on trial, accused of sexually assaulting two children between 1993 and 2010. Our senior reporter Callum McQuaid is at the High Court in Glasgow.
6: Well, the woman, who's in her early 40s now, was best friends with the young girl Graeme Dott is alleged to have preyed on in the early 1990s. She told the jury her friend came to her when they were teenagers, and she opened up about the fact he touched her inappropriately years before when she was still a young girl. The court also heard how the two of them were so upset that she didn't take everything in, and she struggled to remember details when being interviewed by police as part of their initial probe back in 2001. Dott denies all the charges against him, and the trial continues before Lord Harrower this afternoon.
4: Officials have confirmed a case of mad cow disease on a farm in Dumfries and Galloway. The government says the animal didn't enter the food chain and there is no risk to human health. Rangers boss Derek McInnes says new right-back Kostas Nedeljkovic has the potential to succeed.
7: When it's somebody so young, there's obviously going to be still areas to improve, but we're looking forward to try to get those improvements with him. But his eagerness to come here was clear, and after speaking to him and him speaking to us, you know, it was something we were always keen to try and do.
4: The 20-year-old joined on loan from Aston Villa this morning.
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4: Scattered showers at first, turning heavy with the chance of thunder. Temperatures down to 12 Celsius. That's the latest. I'm Leslie DiMascio.
3: Clyde One.
2: Hey, Wednesday home time. Gary Spence here. Hope you're having a very good day. This could turn out to be a very good week. Don't often roll out the alarms for the 48 hours warning, but I'm in that kind of mood today. So here we are. 48 hours to change your life. And it is a life-changing phone call Gemma Atkinson's going to make for your chance to receive it and receive £650,000 into your bank account straight after said call. 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All the rules are there for this network competition, the biggest one being that you've got to be over 18. 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You can still play by phone. 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But most importantly, if you pick it up to play the game now, pick it up on Friday. If it's not Gemma Atkinson, scream at whoever it is, delete their number and them from your lives, and put the phone down. If it is Gemma Atkinson, life changes forever. £650,000. Somebody is going to win the lot.
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3: Right, here we are. More than halfway through the week, it's a good place to be. It's Wednesday, it's just after five. Yesterday, I got a premium 5-1. Do you know the only thing better than a premium 5-1?
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3: So that's what I'm going for as we mix up our two headline sponsors here between 2 and 6. We are live with Scottish City Link, and you can get those amazing fares and ride those beautiful blue and yellow buses right now. Check out the routes. It's incredible. It's every town, city, village in Scotland. It's citylink.co.uk.
4: And here is song number one.
3: Lenny Kravitz, how are you going to go my way?
4: Correct.
3: Do you know, Lenny Kravitz to me has had a bit of a strange career because he's a massive, massive legend.
4: Massive.
3: Stephen's making gestures right now.
4: Oh, but, huge legend. Yeah. Otherworldly legend.
3: But he's not.
4: Draft excluder legend. He is, honestly. He's huge. I've never seen anything like it. He's huge. Yes, absolutely.
3: But it's not like he's got albums out every single year. Do you know what I mean? But yeah, he's still up there.
4: I wouldn't be roasting albums if I were him. I'd have more to contend with. Right, song number two.
3: See beneath your beautiful labyrinth, Emily Sandy.
4: Beautiful.
3: So Evan Ike did that song with Emily Sandy.
4: Oh, really?
3: And he talked about being out on a date one night, and he gets back to the house, X Factor's on. And there's Labyrinth doing his song.
4: Really?
3: On The X Factor. Because, of course, Labyrinth is Simon Cowell's protege.
4: Yeah, he was.
3: Labyrinth was the first and I think only non-TV themed signing, TV related signing of Simon Cowell.
4: I think you are correct. Yeah, that is correct. I just imagine, you know, that meme of Leonardo DiCaprio pointing at the telly. Yeah. Like that. That was Emin Ike in that night.
3: Yeah, I imagine he was a little more upset though. What a tune.
4: Song number three.
3: LaBouche, Be My Lover.
4: Is the correct answer.
3: Thank you, Grant Thompson. That is a massive Euro hit. Massive. Whenever I'm looking for like Eurodance and I'm going through stuff, because I do a show on Sunday night, I might have mentioned once or twice.
4: Whenever I'm looking for Eurodance, and I basically, a great sentence.
3: I basically go for everything. And I've got one rule on Sunday nights, no music snobbery. I don't believe a guilty pleasure should even be a thing. If you like it, end of story. So I will play house, disco, everything. I love my trance. But then I'll play a lot of the Eurodance that a lot of people shy away from, Too Unlimited, stuff like that. And that song keeps coming up on playlists. And Grant Thompson, I mean, it's up there with anything by Danny Minogue for him.
4: Oh, absolutely. And Adam Rickett. Here is song number four.
3: Live While We're Young at One Direction.
4: Correct.
3: Tell you what, you're throwing all sorts at me today. A very big range. Congratulations. I've got a feeling about today.
4: Okay. I saw something the other night and somebody has basically listened to every single One Direction song and worked out who sings the most out of all of them. And basically, Louis doesn't sing. Like, Louis's on backing vocals.
3: Louis's right? A good guy, though.
4: Yeah, he's a good guy, but Louis doesn't get a shot himself.
3: He keeps morale up on the bus. That's what he did back in the day.
4: That was pretty much it. Right, two songs to go.
3: I Can Make You Feel Good by Shalimar, or who covered it, Kavanagh?
4: Which one are you going for, though, Gary?
3: I don't know, because it was that.
4: No, you need to make a decision.
3: If you're going to make this one of those situations where Mantronics goes against Liberty X with exactly the same version.
4: You didn't give me a definitive answer. I'm giving you the chance.
3: No. I gave you, once again, as I'm famed by management for doing, I over-delivered.
4: Two different songs.
3: No, I gave you all.
4: No.
3: I gave you all the info you need.
4: Gary, I Can Make You Feel Good is obviously the song.
3: Play again.
4: No, absolutely not.
3: Why am I?
4: It's Shalimar or it's Kavanagh. So you are correct. It's one of them.
3: I'm embracing this because in any other scenario, I've just basically given you too much info, but the correct answers are in there.
4: Right. So what are you going for?
3: I'm going for Kavanagh. We wouldn't have Kavanagh in the system. It's Shalimar. But listen, this is not... I'm not getting
4: Kavanagh
3: into this.
4: Kavanagh is the incorrect answer, I'm afraid.
3: Yeah, no. But Stephen, if I give you too much...
4: No, that's not how it works.
3: If I say simply the best, Tina Turner, you still have to accept that, even though not a lot of people know this. The song's actually just called The Best. I've given you too much.
4: It's not the same, though, because that's the name of the song, and the name of the song is still I Can Make You Feel Good.
3: Do you know, after all our years, on and off the air, when I think we've argued about everything there is possible to argue about... Yeah, pull something else out. You keep it fresh, if nothing else.
4: I really do. Right, okay, so no clean sweep, unfortunately. You gave me Kavanagh, and it wasn't the right answer. So, sorry.
3: I can't wait to compare those two versions next.
4: Song number six.
3: Need somebody. Shalama. You might need somebody.
4: So you gave me too little there.
3: Doesn't matter now, does it? A clean sweep's gone to pot.
4: So you under-delivered there.
3: I'm going to get
4: honest.
3: The Kavanagh version and play both.
4: You do that, Gary.
3: But I said the words Shalimar.
4: But that is different, Gary.
3: I said Shalimar, I Can Make You Feel Good. Or Kavanagh.
4: Yeah.
3: All the information.
4: You said
3: there.
4: Or Kavanagh. So you needed to give me an answer. So you know I'm right.
3: I think if we met now, we wouldn't be friends.
1: Clyde 1.

0: Okay. It's Ariana Grande. I had a little listen there. It's not quite going to go my way at the start, but when you get to the chorus, you know what I mean. This is Shalimar. And this is Kavanaugh. Right, hang on.
1: Right, so two almost, totally different
0: almost
1: stars.
0: Almost identical, but for the first key at the start.
1: Yeah, which is the whole point,
0: By the way, I just want to say thanks again. We say it a lot, we mean it every time. Thank you for all your messages that come in. Most of them in support right now for me. Some of them, quite frankly, emotionally over the top, saying, Gary, I've got that friend. Don't let him get to you. but here we are, live on the air, 2 till 6.
1: I don't care.
0: He really doesn't. Latest on the road's coming up next. It's 5:19. We've got the lowdown. We'll find out what's going down out there. Hopefully not too much, although a little bit busy with school being back.
2: Clyde One. 7 days and 1 week.
3: Weeknights, 6 till 8.
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3: Saturdays.
4: Casper Hoog.
5: Kiva, I forget his name. I think he's Doctor Who.
3: And now, Sunday afternoons, 4 till 7.
6: The next step up for the Scotland team. 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We're just happy to be there mentality.
3: Clyde One. Super scoreboard.
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3: Clyde One.
1: M80 northbound, there was an accident earlier on at Junction 3 for Kirkintilloch. Now, all lanes have reopened, but congestion still remains back to 2 for Rob Royston and Bishop Briggs. Hopefully that gets moving again sometime soon. Clyside Expressway is busy eastbound at 19 for Anderson Cross. 15 minutes to get through there. 77 southbound is also heavy to the tune of around 10 minutes just now, in the usual between Plantation and 1 for Dunbreg Road. A wee reminder, Celtic are playing at Parkhead tonight in their Champions League qualifiers, so it'll be a wee bit busy in the East End.
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0: Ed Sheeran with Sapphire on Wednesday nights. Right, here we are then, tearing through the week. Kids are back, pretty much. We heard from someone earlier whose kids are yet to go back. They must be the last in Scotland. Yeah. Good times.
1: Okay, so for yesterday's Big I Am, you did Tom Holland, didn't you? Or Monday's Big I Am, you did Tom Holland. So his Spider-Man salary has been revealed, and initially it's a basic of between $20 and $25 million. Not too bad. But given the film has done so well, there's rumours his earnings from the film will be closer to $100 million. So he must have one of these sort of deals that he gets a cut at the box office and stuff like that. There's an amazing story about Sean Connery, right? He turned down the part of Gandalf in Lord of the Rings. They offered him $20 million a film, which would have been $60 million. And I think it was something like 15% of all box office takings. He basically lost about $400 million.
0: Yeah. I got her.
1: That's a sore one.
0: Doesn't matter how much. I mean, he was doing all right.
1: Yeah, and the thing is, he was like, I read the script in the books and I didn't understand any of it, so it was a no from me.
0: Awesome.
1: Were you his agent, Gary? Honestly.
0: Right, 5:30.
2: This is Clyde One.
3: A manhunt underway after two men were stabbed to death in Glasgow. Emergency services found the bodies of Paul Lafferty and Gary Beaton in a flat on Chancellor Street in Partick 3 days ago. A woman allegedly sexually abused as a schoolgirl by former world snooker champion Graham Dott has told a court she struggled to tell anyone about what happened. The 49-year-old denies assaulting two primary school-aged children between 1993 and 2010. A case of BSEs being confirmed in a cow on a farm in Dumfries and Galloway. Officials say it was an isolated case and there's no risk to human health. Celtic boss Martin O'Neill says they may be able to shop in a different market towards the end of the transfer window if they qualify for the Champions League.
4: I think if you did qualify for the Champions League, you might be able to attract other players from that viewpoint. So it's got all its merits, of course, financially, but for me, prestige as much as anything else.
3: They're at home to Austrian side Lask in the first leg of their qualification playoff tonight. That's the latest. I'm Leslie DiMascio.
2: Coming up, 6 till 8. Clyde One Super Scoreboard.
5: I think it's great for the national team. Don't get me wrong, I was a very, very big fan of Steve Clark's and he's gave me the best experiences in my life so far. But I just like the look of this new guy. Looking forward to it, and I think it's going to be a great appointment for the national team, if I'm being honest.

0: Clyde One.
1: The biggest hits.
0: The biggest throwbacks.
2: Me not working hard. Yeah, right, picture that with a Kodak. Or better yet, go to Times Square, take a picture of me with a Kodak. Took my life from negative to positive. I just want y'all to know that. And

0: that's not the worst one, right? Because my auntie used to have gold butter, which, if you've never tasted it, does not taste like butter. It is rank rotten.
1: Was that not sort of bacon butter?
0: Oh, by the way, if you've just switched on, we were talking there about, I was talking about the fact I used to put flora, like lots of flora, on mashed ties, and Stephen was like, flora? I'm like, oh, I'm sorry, what did you have in your house?
1: Butter.
0: Yeah, well, we had flora.
1: Flora's rotten, honestly. It's rank.
0: You don't choose these things as a kid.
1: No, I know.
0: What shampoo did you always have in your house? I was thinking Pantene Pro-V.
1: Totally, yeah. Same. Well, whatever my mum was using, obviously.
0: Exactly.
1: You know, I had a shiny curly locks and all the rest of it.
0: I absolutely loved that thing on the socials.
1: I know this is a really stupid question, and it's two guys here that are saying this as well. What's conditioner for?
0: No, I know this because I've got twin girls.
1: Yeah, so what's conditioner all about?
0: I don't know, I reckon for 5-6 years I washed and dried their hair every single day before they went to nursery.
1: Yeah.
0: And that's why I bought that Dyson hairdryer.
1: Yeah, I remember you.
0: Because
1: it
0: seemed a bit flash, right, and it cost a lot of money, but the advert said it cuts drying time by 30%. Now, obviously, because I know broadcast law, I'm thinking, well, they can't say that if it's not true. So that's just saved me 2 hours. A week.
1: Yeah, that's
0: the slowest process in the world was drying the hair. But anyway, the conditioner would get rid of all the sort of knots and stuff, right, Rose? Was I using it the right way?
2: Yeah.
1: Right, okay.
0: They're still alive. They've still got long heads of hair. I was just going to say, I love that thing on socials where it was showing the pie chart and it was like reasons that a female will buy shampoo, and it's got all sorts of different sections, like how it looks, how it feels, how it moisturises, the after effect.
1: Yeah, yeah.
0: And for a guy, it was just one big colour saying, it says shampoo on the side.
3: Gary Spence, Clyde One.
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8: An M8 Roadworks update from Amy on behalf of Transport Scotland. Due to essential work on the M8 Woodside Viaducts, there will be extended overnight closures of the eastbound M8, junctions 18 to 16, from Friday the 4th until Monday the 7th of September. Times vary. Sign diversions will be in place. Westbound travel will not be affected. For more details and precise times of overnight closures, visit swtrunkroads.scot.
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14: Clyde One.
0: M74 northbound got delays of 15 minutes just before Junction 1, the cut-off for the Kingston Bridge. M8 is busy in the city centre, as you'd expect for this time in the M80 southbound. Your stop-start, the full stretch, Junction 7, Hagskill side, 25 minutes getting through there, and also stop-start on the M876. Clyde Tunnel busy, as is the Clydeside Expressway, all the usual bits there. And also, Celtic are playing at Parkhead tonight, so the East End and all routes too are looking very heavy. Karen will keep you up to date post 6 p.m.
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0: Roger Sanchez, another chance. Do you know, everybody's entitled to think that their era was the best era of dance music, but that was 2001. Me and the boys went for our post-sixth year holiday, and he was, well, he was number one with that right there. I would hold that up as one of the best eras in dance music history.
1: Oh, yeah, you would say that, because that was
0: that was my era.
1: That was your era. That's exactly what you said there, Gary.
0: So Witherspoon's have banned people playing music on phones. I assumed you weren't allowed to anyway.
1: What, in a Witherspoon's? Well, you're not allowed to do anything, because there's no tellies. There's no music.
0: No, but you're not allowed to play music on your phone as well. Not even when you're on that 16-mile trek to the toilets, which are almost exclusively a million miles away.
1: Why is that? Has anyone ever gotten to the bottom of that?
0: I don't know, but what I want to ask you right now is, how many Witherspoons can you name by their actual name in Scotland?
1: Right, so there is one in Dunfermline. No idea.
0: I'm sure the one in Inverness is called the King's Highway. Okay. I might be making that up. We all know, if you're in Glasgow going to the airport, obviously it's, you know, it's the one most people go to. You've got the Counting House, George Square.
1: Right.
0: I got into a massive argument with TJ, my stepdad, a couple of years ago going on a stag.
1: Yes.
0: Because I was arriving separately to everyone else, and he said, oh, we're in the Witherspoons. So I get there and they've still not checked in, and I'm like, what are you doing? I've been looking for you. And he's like, I said we were in Witherspoons. I was upstairs at Witherspoons, which I think most people assume is the one after security. He's like, no, I said Witherspoons. Oh, sorry, I should have said the Spinning Jenny. I was like, oh, because I didn't know that's what it's called. So there's the Spinning Jenny. There's the County. I've just introduced people to that one.
1: I've got no idea.
0: In fact, I don't even think people call them Witherspoons. It's just Spoons.
1: It's Spoons,
0: exactly. That's what it is, basically.

0: Miley Cyrus on Clyde One. Okay, can you BBC verify this, Stephen? I'm pretty sure the spinning Jenny is the Wetherspoons and arrivals at Glasgow Airport. Nobody goes there before they get on a flight, surely, other than my stepdad. It caused a hell of a problem.
1: I think it's closed down now, but yes.
0: Okay, so then I don't know what the one in departures is called. I just call it Wetherspoons at Glasgow Airport.
1: Yes, I think that's what everybody does.
0: We've just remembered the name of the other one, of course, which we've been to a few times.
1: And Jamaica Street, Crystal Palace.
0: Yeah, Crystal Palace. We've got the Counting House. Any others? Any more for any more?
1: There's also one up next to Blue Dog.
0: What about the one down near your old flat up from Annie's Land?
1: That's a great one, and it's called the one up at Annie's Land.
0: Wait, just a little bit of geeky chat here. When I press this next button, we go into commercial break, then it's Clyde One Super Scoreboard. We can't stop the advert once it starts, so please know that it will kill me when I have to press the next button and I can't remember the name.
1: Esquire House!
0: Esquire House! Thank you, God, I'm going to sleep tonight.
2: Clyde One.
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7: 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A total weekend closure is required on the A737 St James's Viaduct eastbound link to the M8 Junction 28A as maintenance continues. The closure will be in place continuously from 8 p.m. on Friday the 21st until 6 a.m. on Monday the 24th of August. Sign diversions will be in place. For more information, visit swtrunkroads.scot.
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7: The top stories this hour. A manhunt's underway after two men were found stabbed to death in Glasgow. The bodies of Paul Lafferty and Gary Beaton were found at a flat on Chancellor Street in Partick on Sunday. Detective Superintendent Cheryl Kelly says a motive hasn't been established yet, but a timeline has.
8: Gary and Paul were seen in the Partick area on Friday morning, and that's how we're focusing our attention, from Friday morning at 9 a.m. until 5 p.m. on Sunday afternoon.
7: A woman allegedly sexually abused as a schoolgirl by former world snooker champion Graham Dott has told the court she struggled to tell anyone about what happened. The 41-year-old is accused of assaulting two primary-age children between 1993 and 2010. When questioned about a disparity in accounts of the abuse given to the court this week and what she originally told police in 2001, she said at first she couldn't bring herself to talk about everything that had happened. Dott denies the charges and the trial will continue tomorrow. A case of mad cow disease has been confirmed in an animal on a farm in Dumfries and Galloway. Movement restrictions are in place and among the others it was kept with while investigations continue. Authorities say the animal didn't enter the human food chain and there is no risk to the public. Celtic are in Champions League playoff action tonight as they look to take a step closer to progressing to the league phase. They host Austrian side LASK in the first leg. Celtic were knocked out at this stage last season and boss Martin O'Neill says some players will have a point to prove.
9: The players who are still here at the football club, they may well remember it. They may well think that, listen, they've got something to try and achieve this time. But overall, I think we're trying to look forward to the games, trying to get a result in the matches and try and get through.
7: Lastly, Paisley actor David Tennant is joining the cast of Only Murders in the Building. The 6 series will move the action to London for the first time, with Olivia Colman, Jerry Halliwell and Martin Freeman also appearing.
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7: Scattered showers at first, turning heavy with the chance of thunder. Temperatures down to 12 Celsius. That's the latest. I'm Leslie DiMascio.
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4: Good evening and welcome to Clyde One Super Scoreboard on a huge night of Champions League qualification action. Celtic welcome LASK in the first leg of their playoff tie to the east end of Glasgow. Rangers sign Kostas Nedeljkovic, a right back on loan from Aston Villa. They play Jablonec tomorrow and Hearts, Hibs and Motherwell all join in their qualification action as well. I'm Gordon Duncan and joining me tonight you've got Tony Watt, and speaking of Motherwell, it's the Stenhouse Muir manager, Marvin Bartley. Hi, Marvin. Well done, Marvin. Get it out of the way, Marvin.
12: Thanks,
4: and then
12: mate.
4: We'll move on.
12: There's only one place to start.
4: Football that really matters.
12: There's only one place. I couldn't believe you were at the game and you didn't even give me a message after. that was really, really disappointing. And then I said
4: you were the last person I wanted to speak to.
12: I would have came over and found you, by the way. You are so lucky I didn't know you were there. And then I sent you a picture and you refused to open it and just put a notification on Instagram.
13: Nah.
12: To be fair, some of your Instagram stuff was absolutely brilliant. Did you enjoy the game though? That's the most important
4: hated
12: thing.
4: Hated it. I don't like you, your team, your fans, your pitch, and else. Thought the winning goal was a handball, shouldn't have stood. I think the pitch is rubbish. I think you're
12: rubbish.
4: Can
12: we speak about the handball, by the way? Just really, really quickly.
4: You should be kicked out of the tournament.
12: It wasn't the handball, was it?
4: It was. If it was a big game, there would be.
12: No.
4: Proof the way it works in this footballing part of the world. nobody cares when it's Motherwell on the wrong end of a bad decision. If that had been Celtic or Rangers and that handball had led directly to the goal, these phone lines would have been ripped.
12: I think
4: off.
12: Your player handballed it.
4: I see you would say that.
12: But do you know what? I actually asked Ewan. I asked the player, Tony. I said, did you handball it?
4: Did he say no?
12: No, but I'd have been delighted if he said yes, because that made it even sweeter. And he said, I actually didn't handball it.
4: Controls it with his arm.
12: The amount of pictures that I've seen with the AI and everything else, and then you lot say we played
4: Academy
12: players.
4: People in Motherwell don't use AI.
12: And all that sort of stuff. We had more young boys than you lot. But listen, it was a great game, and you're unlucky to have not gone through. And your manager, by the way, is a brilliant guy. Brilliant.
4: Right,
12: genuinely, after the game.
4: You've now
12: brilliant.
4: Answered one of my questions, because later on I was genuinely, to go semi-serious, was wondering if you felt sort of disrespected or anything, that they had made so many changes, or that you were taken lightly, nothing like that?
12: No, not at all. When we did see the obviously starting lineup, we went more aggressive in the press, because it's always difficult when your players coming into the team. Probably with a little bit of nerves for them, because I knew they needed to go through, and also if they did well, they had potential of playing on the Thursday. But no, we didn't. And listen, at half time, I think it was Lowry and Longello both came on, didn't they, onto the pitch as well. But nah, listen, when we saw Saeed starting, we were like, oh no, here we go. We definitely thought that, because when we spoke about the team on the Thursday, we were like, surely he's not going to play, they're going to protect him. And then he started, and then that wasn't great for us. But I didn't feel so. Listen, he had to make the changes that he made, and as I said, everyone keeps speaking about young players, and we had, I think, seven boys under the age of 23. So,
4: I did think afterwards that probably once I'd calmed down, I would think that I'd be pleased for you, because if you're going to go, it might as well be somebody that you know, somebody that you like. But then I remember I don't actually like you that much, and so I'm not pleased for you.
13: By the way, last Wednesday we were talking about that, and he's like, oh no, we were talking about saying, I hope Steny don't put us out of the weekend.
4: But you know what though, I did sort of hint at it a couple of times, but I'm glad I didn't go overboard in the lead up, because I took a sneaky picture, right? You don't know this. I took a sneaky picture of you skulking out of Fir Park last Thursday night at the end of the Helsinki game.
12: Yeah, on the Thursday.
4: And I was going to post it and say, wouldn't like to be the next manager to come up against this Motherwell team. And I thought, no, don't, just in case,
12: just
4: in case it comes back to haunt you. The other thing you did that annoyed me, I felt... you've got me started already. I felt like the second half was actually delayed in kicking off because you took so long to walk across the pitch.
12: Well, I'm 105 kg, so what are you trying to say? That I can't jog.
4: I videoed you walking the full
13: 105 kg of absolute muscle.
12: I can't run anymore, so sometimes you have to slow things down to give your team
13: a
12: chance.
13: Was that gamesmanship?
12: I'm not just trying to get across the pitch, and then it went to extra time anyway, and you lot should have really kicked on at that point, but I thought our boys did well.
13: By the way, I don't think that's a disrespectful thing, pointing the five youth players, because he has been starting the boy Mikey Booth, and
4: Ollie White, he's played a lot of European action.
13: Congratulations, mate.
4: History making as well, first time in the quarterfinals in over 50 years.
12: Brilliant. First time we're out of the league phase, that obviously since it's been that way, which is really, really good. And like you said, it's the first time in the quarterfinals. And then, we're playing on a Friday night. Only part time team left in the competition, and we've been stuck on a Friday night.
4: Good on you. 0141 951 1025. Anyone out there want to speak to Marvin about that game at the weekend? Nah, didn't think so. But if you do want to speak about the big Champions League game tonight, Celtic fans, let's hear from you right now. I'd imagine you're on your way to the game. Brutal conditions for a game of football, my goodness. But the stakes are very, very high. Every year these playoff games come around, we know that the 40 million is on the line, the prestige of playing in the Champions League. There is always debates about whether Celtic are ready, whether the squad's prepared, whether recruitment means it's undercooked. How are you feeling tonight, Celtic fans? Because there has been a bit of a feel-good factor domestically. You've added a bit of star quality and spent money at the top end of the pitch. So is that going to be enough? Or are there still areas elsewhere in the team that you're fearing are a bit short tonight? Pick up the phone. Even if you're sitting at home to watch it in the comfort of your living room, do give us a shout. But particularly, maybe you're on the way, in the car, on the bus or whatever, give us a sense of that big match feeling, because we're stuck in here. So let us know all your thoughts ahead of that one on 0141 951 1025. It's a massive midweek already. Then let's preview tomorrow with you Rangers fans. What do you make of your new right back, Kosta Nedeljkovic, a right back, Serbian 20-year-old from Aston Villa, on loan, an obligation to buy if he hits a certain number of appearances? What do you make of that one? Where does that leave that department? Because that's Dujon Sterling was already there, Ross McCrory's been brought in, now this guy. How do you see that all shaping up? And then Derek McInnes with some very interesting things to say today. He says it's a non-issue to worry about Lauren Shanklin being the captain and not necessarily starting the game. He also backed him to certainly come good and score goals. Do you share that confidence? 0141 951 102.5. Motherwell fans, we don't need to talk about Stenhouse. This is the Diddy Cup. We're focused on the big games, the Europa Conference League playoff tomorrow night. Give us all your thoughts there. Same Hearts fans, Hibs fans, everyone involved tomorrow. So come on, get involved on the usual number. And whilst you get your calls in, let's go to a rainy Celtic Park and check in with Andrew McLean.
14: Oh yes, the rain is hammering down here at Celtic Park. It's a huge night for Celtic though. Can Celtic break that Champions League qualification hoodoo that's been haunting them for a good few years now? Their last three appearances in the competition have all come from qualifying automatically. The last five times they've had to negotiate the qualifiers, they've failed to progress, and none were more concerning, you'd say, than last year against Qaira Almaty. Brendan Rodgers in charge at the time, when they were knocked out on penalties after two goalless draws across the two legs. Fans complaining that not enough had been done in the transfer market to help best equip themselves for the tie. And I think it's fair to say that for a good while there were probably the same worries that it could happen again this year. But since then, four big signings, over £30 million spent. They've definitely done more this time round, but some fans I think will still be unhappy that Arne Engels was allowed to leave over the weekend and hasn't been able to be replaced in time for this tie. With Alex Oxlade-Chamberlain suspended, Rio Hitati out of favour, it could be new boy Mika Bauer who comes straight into that midfield three. You'd expect other new additions, Kasper Hoog, Camilo Duran, to start in the front three, but could they be joined in that front three by Haseem Hassan? Martin O'Neill was saying that he's maybe not had the same level of football, the same, you know, level of training as the other players, so he may not be ready to start this game, but you never know, he could be thrown straight into things. Of course, no Alistair Johnson either. Is it going to be Kobe Donovan that starts at right back? There's obviously Anthony Ralston there too. There was a caller, was it last night, the other night, certainly saying that Rio Hitati might start at right back, which seems very unlikely, but plenty of decisions for Martin O'Neill to make, and I'll let you know who he's chosen in around 45 minutes time.
4: And until then, we can all speculate about it. You can tell us who you think it should or shouldn't be. Any left field shouts like the one Andrew alluded to there, get all your thoughts in pre-match 01419511025. A dreadful night out there to be heading to a football game, but big stakes indeed. Benny is first up. Hi Benny.
15: Good evening guys, how are you doing?
4: Not bad at all. What are you thinking tonight then?
15: Well, I think it's really maybe an idiot to predict this tonight, so I think it'll be 3-0 in Celtic.
4: Especially a prediction as bold as that, Benny. What gives you the confidence?
15: It's a hard game. Our defence, yeah, we've only lost one goal domestically in the three games, but I still think it looks shaky. Kamara could have scored a few. Dundee United could have scored a few. But I think we might be one shot if we let Engels go. It's not replaced him. I think Bauer will start in there because I don't think Martin rates the tatty too much. So he never get near the team at the end of the season and all that season so far. So I think the three in the midfield will be McGregor, Negrin, and I think it'll be Bauer. But the problem is you've no subs there in there. Mm. Luke McCown, that's probably about it. But I think we'll sneak through over the two legs. I think we'll get there this time.
4: So if you're 3-0 tonight, you're in for a tough week next week if you're just going to sneak through then.
15: It'll be a hard game next week, it'll be a hard game tonight. You feel like I'd say a big physical team, yeah. So
4: it feels like Benny's kind of perfectly summed up the general feeling, Tony, where Celtic do feel they're well equipped in the forward areas, and as good as the domestic results have been, maybe they are giving up the type of chances that, that European teams could take advantage of. How would you sum up your thoughts?
13: I think there's a little bit of creeping negativity from last year, where when one player was missing, whether it was Carter Vickers or Johnston or Engels or Maeda, whatever game it was, or if Maeda didn't play his top level, Celtic dropped a lot. And I feel that the replacement, and this is no slight on Donovan, for Alistair Johnson, the level is a lot lower. And in the Champions League, the last 5 years, is it Celtic have went out?
4: The last five times they've played in the playoff.
13: Playoff.
4: Yeah.
13: So my issue is probably with them that Celtic need to be full strength to go ahead. And the game at home, because ultimately for the last 20 years, I know it's got a wee bit better for Celtic and Rangers the last couple of years. Away from home hasn't been good, especially in the Champions League. At home, Celtic and Rangers do really well. So tonight is even bigger than next week for me, because they need to win tonight.
12: Yeah, I think there'll be a nervousness from the players as well. Obviously, we all know what happened last year. And as Tony said there, you know, missing Alistair Johnson, who's a huge player for them, is who comes and replaces him. I actually think Ralston will play. I just think with the experience...
4: Was he back on the bench, no, at the weekend, remind me?
12: I'm not actually sure.
13: I think he's been fit. I think he just came back a little bit later.
12: Okay. I just think the experience that he does have, you know, I agree with Benny, it's going to be a difficult game. There's no doubt about it. I think the first 15 minutes will tell us an awful lot in terms of how Celtic are going to be in this game. I think if they come out and they settle straight away, then absolutely fantastic. They should go on to win the game. But I think if they look shaky within those first 15 minutes, like I said, with probably the hangover of what happened last year, they understand the importance of the Champions League and qualifying and the finances that it does bring. And also, like you said there as well, without Engels in the centre of the park. But I do agree with Celtic letting him go, by the way, because I've been around players who've maybe got one eye on their next move and you try and play him in the game and they're nowhere near the levels that they should be. Some players refuse to play because there's a big money move for them. So I agree with what Martin O'Neill's done there and said, right, if he wants to go now, we let him go and we just go forward with the players that want to be here.
4: Just on that, Ralston was nowhere to be seen even at the weekend. So that might be...
12: Yeah, if he's injured then.
4: Quite a stretch, perhaps. But we'll see. Benny... You say you think you're one short Thurn Engels. Do you accept that that's just the way that it's fallen, or is there an annoyance there that Moore wasn't done to prepare to either get his replacement in or hang on to him or whatever?
15: Well, I agree there with Marvin said. If he wants to go, don't let the door hit you in the backside about you. The end of the day. Ralston is fit. Ralston was just, if I remember right, Martin said at the weekend, you could have put some money on the bench at the weekend, that's why he wasn't on the bench. Mm-hmm. So I think he might start because he's a kind of big, tough kind of boy, isn't he? And if they're a big, strong team. So I don't know. But yeah, I agree, Ralph. I think Ralston might start, but Engels, one day go, see you later, mate.
13: I think in an ideal world, if Hitati, do you remember the pictures that came out when they won the league last year? He wasn't in the squad and he looked raging. I think in an ideal world, I heard a caller say last night, Hitati could have slotted into right back. He's played left back, but he's a right footer. But that wouldn't have weakened Celtic as much. And I'm not saying Colby Donovan's not a very good player, but if you're coming up against top Champions League players, Celtic should have had a replacement.
4: Is Rio Hitati's absence not been felt now more in midfield, just based on what we spoke about? Because if you're having to cope without, like, compared to last season, and then into the start of this campaign, you're actually having to do without Engels and Hitati, really, if you know what I mean, because I know he's there, but he's now now not an option. Mm-hmm. And Alex Oxlade-Chamberlain suspended. So all of a sudden, you're chipping away at your options to handle the absence of Arne Engels.
13: Like Marv says, though, Engels wanted out. You'd probably see Chirmiti and Johnson's injuries and think, there's two moves potentially scuppered to bigger and better things in his head, whether that's true or not. And Hitati, last season showed, some games Hitati looked brilliant. I think it was Ibrox in the Cup, looked amazing. The next week, it looked as if he was doing Celtic a favour by getting out there. So you can't run with people like that going into Champions League. This isn't league. Celtic can get away with people maybe not being 100% in the league, which sounds disrespectful, but it's true, because how big some players are around them. In the Champions League, it's a different ballgame.
4: Thank you very much to Benny. A 3-0 prediction from Benny, nice and bold to kick us off. What about Paul from Falkirk? How are you, Paul?
16: Not too bad, so guys.
4: Yeah, good, thanks. Are you as confident of a first leg victory as that previous caller was?
16: Yeah, absolutely. I was saying to your producer there, I think Celtic have still got enough in every department to go out there tonight and put on a show and get a convincing win. I think the new guys, they'll be massive. But as I was saying to your producer as well, I mean, you know, everything that goes through that middle of that park with McGregor, you know, yes, we've got areas we need to strengthen in, but we've got more than enough to go there tonight and put on a convincing performance and get the 3 points that we need to take away next week.
4: I take it Bauer starts then, Paul, if we're talking about the other midfield options. There aren't loads.
16: I don't know. I mean, I honestly would not be surprised if Hitati does start. Yeah, I think Bauer, you know, the glimpses we've seen over the weekend there, I think he could potentially be in there. Dinecki, I would like to see coming on as a sub, you know, he's got this kind of impact when he does come on. He's not a starter for me, he's a great player, but I think Martin O'Neill will probably save him for the hour change and bring him on. But yeah, I think we need to be confident that we can not replicate what happened against Almaty last year. I think we're going to go out tonight and do what needs to be done convincingly.
4: Would you be so Paul saying he wouldn't be surprised if Hitati started?
12: I would be surprised. I just think where he is at the moment, and it's not a quality thing or an ability thing, because over the years Celtic fans have seen more than enough from him. And you know, when, like Tony said, when he's on his game, he's an absolute game changer. He's unbelievable in there. But he just failed to hit those heights. You know, I think everyone was probably expecting him to leave the football club, and I'm surprised he's still there now. I would be really, really surprised for Martin O'Neill to throw him into such a big game today, kind of out from the cold. But it's a huge call, whoever he puts in there. You know, Bauer to come in there and play next to McGregor for the first time. You know, does he play Luke McCown in there and Negan goes back one, but then you're taking away from his strengths, which is obviously going forward and supporting the centre forward. I think that's probably the one that, you know, Martin O'Neill and his coaching staff would have to really, really think about. I think the right back one, you just listen, you come and you play Donovan or Ralston. As I said, if Ralston's fit to play, I would play him. But I think the centre of the park, getting that balance right in such a huge game, I just think that's a massive, massive call for them. I'm really interested to see who they go with.
13: Yeah, totally agree. I think it
4: what would you go for then?
13: It wouldn't be the end of the world to say to McGowan, go and play 55, 60 minutes and then bring Bauer on, because he, like Marv said, he's not used to his midfield partners. He's not used to McGregor. He's not used to Negrin, who looks really good. Now, he's pushing up a lot more to get close to Ho, which means McGregor and the other probably need to sit. And I think McCown would probably understand that role more, especially if Martin O'Neill and Maloney spoke to him and said, look, free reign, it's Champions League. Sometimes you're going to need to sit in next to McGregor and let Negrin, Duran, whether it's Tanetke or Yang, and go up.
4: Not Hassan yet, too early for that.
13: I think these players won't be 100%. You know what it's like when you move to a club and you settle in and you don't have time, it feels a lot harder than what it is. You kind of get your breath in front of the fans, how big a game is. I think coming on just relieves the pressure off them. You can maybe start one, but definitely not the two for me.
4: So Paul, some Celtic fans will be scarred by a lot of these playoff disappointments, but you're pretty confident this is different. You think you're much better prepared this time?
17: Absolutely. I think you've just got to look at the feel-good factor around, you know, the first couple of opening games. There's something feels different to what it has the past couple of seasons, you know, when we're underprepared and everybody's moaning that we've not spent enough, and I feel like something different is kind of beckoning this season. There's still areas we need to strengthen, and I just wanted to make a point as well about the young lad at right back, Colby. I mean, I think given a run of games, and I know he's nowhere near what he is at the moment, but I believe firmly a run of games and he could eclipse with AGS. He's a solid defender, and I just think, you know, under the right management, O'Neill, the right coach, and with Sean and Fozzie, and that, I think he could go right to the top of his game. And I hope he gets the opportunity, because we keep going on this show about, you know, homegrown talent, and all. Let's not go out and spend $5-6 million on a foreign boy in England. Let's nurture what we've got there, and he's definitely one for that, I would say.
4: Good man, thank you very much to Paul. That's two confident Celtic fans so far. How are the rest of you feeling? Anything else you want to discuss, we're here for you. We'll do it next.
11: 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Clyde One Super Scoreboard with Col Robert. If the accident's your fault or not, he'll sort the lot.
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25: 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And why, if it matters to you, it matters to Digby Brown.
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31: Good evening. M8 westbound got a breakdown just before Kingston Bridge. That's causing tailbacks junction 14. Eastbound on the M8, very slow moving from junction 26 through to 17. Also looking slow at the junction of Crookston Road, Paisley Road West and Sandwood Road. Delays through Paisley as well between Renfrew, Glebe Street and the M8. Maryhill Road, you're also queuing at Queen Margaret Drive due to roadworks in the area. Lengthy delays there and slow again on Balmoral Road around Ashkill Road. And I'll have more updates for you in around 20 minutes time.
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4: Tony Watt and Marvin Bartley are here at 0141 951 1025. Get in touch, let them know what you're thinking, particularly ahead of the Celtic game tonight. We're building up to kick-off. We won't be far away from finding out what the team is. And then once we get beyond that, of course, we preview tomorrow's games as well. There might be other things out there. The transfer window very much open. Who knows, maybe you've still got lingering thoughts from the weekend, hopefully not, or the new Scotland manager, or any of the above. Get in touch, just like Daniel has from View Park. Hi, Daniel.
33: Hiya.
4: How are you?
33: I'm good. How are you guys?
4: Ooh. Is that Marvin Bartley's phone ringing during live radio broadcast?
12: By the way, it's on Do Not Disturb as well, and this number, like, keeps calling me.
4: What would your Stenhouse Muir players think of that in discipline?
12: Probably be a fine.
4: Anyway, sorry, Daniel. Very rude of him.
33: It's typical Marvin.
4: Exactly.
33: first point quickly, I think I'll definitely be Boer. I'll start tonight, obviously, because he get the minutes at the weekend. But my main point is, everybody's going on about selling Engels early. But if you go back 12 months ago when we played Kairat, everybody was saying, why do we play Ida? Why do we play Yang? Why did we play Maida? Because these guys' heads were turned. They were wanting to leave. So, Martin Engels came out and said Engels wanted to leave. So, I don't see what the big problem is. He wanted to leave, let him go.
4: Yeah, I don't think anyone necessarily... I think both can be sort of accurate at once, can't they? I don't think anyone's necessarily saying they should have, you know, locked him up and mm-hmm. kept him here and it's a disgrace that he's left, but also it just does leave you a bit short, and particularly his profile, Tony, as well, because even I think Martin and Neil's alluded to this. Let's say Bauer is fully up to speed fitness-wise, fully up to speed with the tactical instructions, fully up to speed with the relationships, which he's not, by the way, but if he was, he's still not the same profile, you know, as Engels anyway, and Martin and Neil saying they want to, you know, replace that with someone different.
0: Yeah, he did say that, and that's the thing for me. Engels wanted out. You could see it. I seen on Twitter's the best thing ever, because people, all the private investigators, everything, and you can see when he's not playing or travelling in the plane, it just looked like his time was up. I think in January with the Nottingham Forest bid at 25 million, the scenario probably went like this. I want to go. No, give me 6 months, we'll let you go. And now the 6 months has came, they couldn't stand in his way. West Ham's a massive club. He's going to probably go and double his money, and next year he'll be expected to be a Premiership player. Now, I think that's brilliant for him. For me, Celtic's a bigger prospect than West Ham in the Championship, but he wants to go. You cannot stand in his way, because like Marv said earlier, with Hatate and Engels, if somebody doesn't want to be at the club, don't force them. Don't make them be here, because they will not be 100% regardless of how much they try.
4: It's just funny to see talking about last season. Maybe it's just because it shows you what the kind of fallout and the narrative can do for you. I was just checking the team earlier on. I remember in my head the Celtic team was worse than it actually is. So you look at that team against Almaty last year: Schmeichel, Johnston, Scales, Carter Vickers, Tierney, Hatate, McGregor, Forrest, Negrin, Idan Maeda. I feel like my memory of that is that there was fringe players all over the place. And now, granted, maybe once you dip into the bench, but I mean, Engels came on.
12: They might have missed some big chances in that game. That was the problem, wasn't it? They weren't taking their chances rather than...
4: That was the home leg, and even the away leg, it was a pretty similar team, but maybe some of them were undercooked, I guess. I don't know. But and I just feel like it was worse. Do you see what I'm saying?
12: Yeah.
4: I feel like there's this kind of hangover, as if it was the under-18s that had to be shipped in and they lost. So you still have to get the best out of, you know, whatever's out there, just because Celtic are kind of, I mean, are they stronger on paper than that? In an attacking sense, it would be, for sure.
12: Yeah, I mean, listen, Maeda came off the back of a great season, though, so maybe not. He's a difference maker.
4: Yeah, but he wasn't at the start.
12: Yeah, that's true, yeah. So, listen, it's one of those games tonight that they just have to take care of business, like you said there, Gordon. There can be no excuses. You know, they understand the size of the task. I know a lot of people are speaking about it like it's going to be a foregone conclusion. I don't agree with that. But in terms of the players that are going to be put out there, Martin O'Neill and his coaching staff will make sure that they're ready to go. And listen, there can be no excuses. You know, the next two games are absolutely huge for them, because they need to make sure they get into the Champions League. Like I said, it's just a big ask for whoever goes into that centre midfield and plays next to Callum McGregor. And there couldn't be a better person, I suppose, to guide them through it, whether it be Luke McCowan, you know, but however he goes in there and plays. Hatate, if he comes, and it'll be a, you know, real strange one if he does come into it. But listen, he's still within the building, so Martin O'Neill could have had a conversation with him to do so. I do agree, you know you're going to lose Engels, clearly. And obviously, you know, they would have tried to get somebody in to replace him, but Celtic have done that before, haven't they? Especially in January, when they're rushing players in that then don't make the impact that they need them to make. So they've done the right thing in terms of, right, let's wait, let's see what we can do between now and, you know, hopefully qualifying for the Champions League. But yeah, this is a massive game for them tonight.
4: You confident, Daniel?
33: Yeah, quite confident. Yeah, I think we should. Probably 2-3-0, I think.
4: There we go. Might it need that? See, when you're going away in the second leg, I think it goes without saying, and this is not groundbreaking analysis, but you're looking for that sort of cushion.
12: Yeah.
4: Do you feel like Celtic are giving up more chances than they would like at the moment? I'm sure you'll have seen the school of thought that says if you give Lask the chances that Dundee United had, then they should be better, they should be more clinical.
0: Yeah, I do think that Celtic have, the first 10 minutes against Kilmarnock, I know they battered them, was it 5-1 or 4, whatever the result was. Kilmarnock had a lot of clear-cut chances in Celtic's box. Dundee United hit the post 2 or 3 times at the weekend, but I think in the Champions League it'll be a little bit more cagey. Celtic can afford it, and I'm not being disrespectful, because I was a player on these teams. Celtic can afford to go gung-ho and attack teams, and even if they concede the first one, they fancy their Celtic going to score more. So I think in the Champions League they need to be a little bit more cautious. I think they need to be a little bit more set up behind the ball, and I do think Celtic will win tonight, but I do think mentally, with all the stuff going on, missing Johnson, I know we're making a big deal at Engels, Celtic probably need to take a lead into Austria next week.
12: They need their best performance of the season, don't they, tonight? Yeah. Definitely, I agree. I think they need to hit the highest heights that they've hit so far this season to make sure they do go through over these two legs, because listen, Lask aren't, they're no mugs. They really, really aren't. And some people might not have seen them or be aware of some of their players and the way that they play, but you know, Celtic need to be, like I said, at the best game of their season. If Celtic turn up and they're at their best, they go through over the two legs, there's no doubt about it. If they're slightly off that, you know, it could be a difficult and tricky couple of ties.
4: They're in, you know, in a good place as well. They're Austrian champions. They won a double, in fact, last year. They've got 3 wins out of 3 and scored 9 at the start of this season. So yeah, it's always hard to tell exactly because you don't know as much about the level of opposition, but they're in a good place. They'll come here full of confidence.
0: That's what I was going to say. Celtic should be beating this team. The way Celtic are, the way the structure of the club is, how big a club Celtic are, how much investment, like how much money they've made and how much they've invested into their squad. But I think this will be their real test to Celtic's board in terms of, there's a real feel-good factor now. I'm seeing everybody saying, get back in, spend money in the shops, do this, because there was a not another penny thing going about where they weren't spending money until Celtic made signings and replaced Kyogo and Nicholas Kuhn, these players. However, now, I think these two games will define whether Celtic are going to back the board or go against them again. And if they go through, I think a lot of credit needs to be given to Celtic's hierarchy, and Celtic should be going through.
4: Thank you very much to Daniel. What about Connor? Quite a lot of confidence out there, Connor. Are you amongst it?
1: Yeah, hiya guys, how are you?
4: Good, thank you. How good.
1: I just think, I was speaking to the producer earlier, so I was just thinking maybe James Forrest. I know he's obviously the most decorated Celtic player in Celtic's history, but he just doesn't really get enough credit, I don't think. So I think he would maybe be best to start in midfield.
4: I'm not putting it to Tony Watt, honestly. James Forrest's biggest fan.
12: To start where?
4: He certainly get credit from him.
12: What position did he say?
4: Well, I think he just said in midfield, but meaning obviously in his normal... Do you mean out wide in his normal role, Connor? Are you actually meaning somebody else? Sorry.
1: Just like, so it'd probably be like McGregor in the middle, Nigel and Forrest. Ooh. And then Duran like down the wing.
4: That's a big shout. Look at you. You're seriously going to act as if that's
0: right,
4: an acceptable
0: I'm
4: suggestion?
0: I'm going to put all my cards on the table here. James Forrest, my favourite Celtic player.
4: We know.
0: Right. But, which is...
12: But...
0: There's an argument to be made that Duran's best position's through the middle and Ho's best position's through the middle, and Celtic are maybe lacking a centre mid. So if you went a 4-4-2, which Martin O'Neill...
12: Isn't going to stop.
0: Martin O'Neill knows back
4: Where's
0: in the day.
4: Where's this guy going?
12: Stop.
0: And you go... McGregor and Benjamin Negrin through the middle, James Forrest on the right, Tonetke or Yang off the left, and it would also give a little bit of cover for Colby Donovan.
12: Double up. Have no cover in the centre of the pitch.
0: That's the only thing, yeah.
12: That's a big problem, though.
0: Duran can come back and help if he wants. I think Negrin needs to play as close to Ho as possible. I'm only joking there. I think Negrin's looked like a star man because he's made a partnership with the centre forward, and James, you can come off the bench.
12: Yeah, James Forrest can't play centre midfield. There is no chance that that's happening. It can't. It just can't.
4: It just can't.
12: No, they definitely
4: Simple
12: can't.
4: As that. Connor, are you a lot of the excitement then, the confidence? Is this coming basically from the Duran and Casper Hu signings, the money that's been spent, the way they've started?
1: Obviously it plays a factor, but I just think James Forrest doesn't really get sort of enough praise. Is like, we know how good he is, he understands Scottish football, as I say, he's been at the club for ages, scores every near enough consecutive seasons, and I just think it's time he actually gets like sort of known.
4: That James's uncle Connor on the phone.
12: Tony's brother.
4: See, when you've been at a club that long, I don't think James Forrest like doesn't get the praise he deserves. It's just, you know, he's been there. Everybody knows how decorated he is. He's been rewarded by, you know, he's won Player of the Year and that sort of thing. And everybody knows, and we're always rhyming off the stats about how he's going to try and score again in consecutive seasons. it's almost just, it's just hard to keep up that level of praise. And by the way, he doesn't play anywhere near as often now, so why, you know, it, you're think, not going to come in for that praise.
0: I think I always say it, Marvel tell you, for instance, people at Hanlon, Stevenson, Dave Gray, even when they were at Hibs, they maybe weren't performing at their level as much week in, week out, but the respect they hold in the changing room stops the small discipline problems and helps people come in and they can take charge and people look up to them. So James Forrest probably doesn't get the appreciation for what he does at the club. He still comes on, gives a good shift, he looks sharp, he looks faster now than he's ever been. But I don't think James is expecting to start 46 games this season. I don't think he is. And I think that helps Celtic because they know that they can start him in some games they need him, bring him on, and you've still got a great guy in the building. I think he does get the credit now. I don't think he did for a while, but I think Cal McGregor's probably the one that doesn't get the credit at the moment for, do you see after the Kilmarnock game, you'll like that, the one when Trusty and Hall were going to go and celebrate and he's saying, right lads, it's yeah. Two games. That's why these guys are so influential at Celtic.
4: When you, well, in fact, we can't be far away from getting the team news anyway, even though this is Europe, it's a step up, it's bigger, better opposition and everything that's at stake, is they still going to try and persevere with just playing Duran out wide for now? I mean, everyone keeps talking about how it's not his natural position, but is it getting maybe a bit better over the last couple of games?
12: Yeah, listen, he'll get better when he gets used to the way that his teammates want to play. Obviously, he's playing, like you said, in a foreign position for him, or a position he doesn't, you know, prefer playing, prefers playing through the middle. But you have to persist with him. When you pay that sort of money, it's for a reason. And yes, if you can get two strikers through the middle at times, then he'll definitely go and do that. But I think he's looking better wide as the games do go on. And I fully expect him to play today. If you bring a player in for that amount of money, then you have a Champions League qualifier and you don't start them. You know, it doesn't really make much sense to me. So yeah, I think Martin O'Neill will go with him for sure. One thing I don't think he's going with is James Forrest centre midfield. There you go.
4: Suppose this is what, you know, Casper Hoog, Emilio Duran, their pedigree, part of it is the fact that they'd scored Champions League goals. So the hope will be that they can do that in this competition tonight.
0: Yeah, I like the fact that they've been brought in a little bit earlier as well. I think whether it's true or not, their teammates will fully believe that they're Champions League players because they've showed the standards already, plus they've done it in the past. Now, I like Duran on the wing. I think he reminds me like an almost like the Luis Diaz kind of type, where he's 100 miles an hour pressing, he's decent on the ball, he gets in good areas to score, and he just doesn't stop running his goal at the weekend. He gets in a great area and just basically slide tackles it in the goal. I think they've kind of fell onto a lucky one with him on the right wing, because Ho's link-up play is brilliant and he kind of feeds off him, and I think it's working at the moment.
4: Thank you to Connor. Before we move on, how does this sound?
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35: My beans have been to Mexico. They once went to Peru. My beans, they flew to Portugal, then went to Tuvalu. My beans were with me in Italy, then came with me to Greece. I slurped their sauce on Spanish shores. I nibbled them in Nice. My Heinz beans have seen the world. They've travelled far and wide because they are, as we all know, too good to leave behind.
36: Okay, let me stop you there, sir. You still have to check them into the hold.
35: Oh, all right then. Honestly.
37: Beans means Heinz.
19: Clyde One.
31: Got a breakdown on the M8 westbound just before junction 19 at Anderson Cross. We are seeing queues tailing back to just after the M73 on slip at junction 13. Eastbound looking slow as well from junction 27 through to junction 18. And major queues tonight as a result on the Clydeside Expressway starting before Kelvin Hall, moving towards junction 19. M77 delays as well into Glasgow from junction 2 through to the M8. And that is you up to date tonight.
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4: Tony Watt and Marvin Bartley are here. It's a big night for Celtic in Champions League qualification. The playoff round has not been kind to Celtic in recent seasons. Is this the start of it turning into a more positive experience? The guys, the callers, you've all been debating the team lineup. Well, Andrew McLean is going to put you out your misery and tell us who exactly has been given the nod.
0: Three changes for Martin O'Neill from that win at the weekend. Scales, Oxlade-Chamberlain and Tenekte drop out. Kieran Tierney comes back in, as does Yang. And it's a first start for Micah Bauer, the 22-year-old German who only joined from Paderborn last week, made his debut off the bench against Dundee United at the weekend. He is straight into that midfield three for this Champions League playoff match. So Viljami Sinisalo in goal. It's Kobe Donovan who continues at right back. It's Cameron Carter-Vickers, Austin Trusty and Kieran Tierney who make up the rest of the back four. Callum McGregor, Micah Bauer and Benjamin Negrin, the midfield three, with Yang and Camilla Duran either side of Casper Hu. The substitutes: Doohan, Scales, Balakwisha, McCowan, Tenekte, Osmond, Hassan, Kenny, Hatate, Murray, Forrest and Ralston.
4: After a few nights of Rio Hatate at right back and James Forrest at central midfield and Celtic going for a 4-4-2, and that was one of the pundits, by the way. It's all quite predictable in the end.
1: Yeah, like you said, Bauer coming in. Obviously, Martin O'Neill's got full faith in him to go and play. Really interested to see how he does. Like I said, having Callum McGregor next to him will be such a calming influence for him anyway. You know, playing at home at Celtic Park on a European night would be fantastic for him. The adrenaline will be really pumping. And listen, he's a player that's been brought in because he's got an awful lot of quality. So, yeah, he'll be ready for this game as well. He'd have probably wanted to start and step into it straight away. So he's been given the opportunity to do so.
2: Yeah, I think the fact that Yang's starting and Duran starting says a lot as well, because I think Celtic will be on the front foot. The energy the two of them possess in pressing is off the scale. I think Celtic didn't think they'd replace Maeda as easy, but Duran looks as if he's just as good at pressing. And I think that will help Bauer get any good positions, get high up the pitch, and yeah, let Celtic attack. And it looks like they're going for it, and hopefully they do. Hopefully they go and get the result.
4: Sinan is on the line. There's always a problem on nights like this. You phone in, you've got your suggestion for the team, and then the team's out before you get the chance to put it across. So what do you think now that you've heard it?
3: Hi Gordon, how you doing? I was actually just phoning to say I was thinking maybe a 3-5-2. It's something obviously I don't think worked well last season, but I think we've got the personnel to play it, and we just basically match them for the same lineup. But obviously that's been blown out the water. I mean,
4: you happy enough with what has been picked?
3: I think so, yeah. I think it was, I didn't see Hatate coming in. He's been out of the picture, so it was quite predictable with Breuer coming in. I think you keep a bit of consistency. I'm a wee bit worried about Donovan and right back, but I suppose we'll find out in the next couple of hours how he feels.
4: Yeah, it is straight in, but I guess that's sometimes the way it has to be. If you're going to make, for Celtic standards, a big financial outlay in the transfer window, you might need to get pitched into a Champions League qualifier. It's just the way of the world.
1: Yeah, exactly. You know, and you're at a club of that size, it's what could happen. So, you know, talking about going into the centre of the park and Donovan getting his opportunity at right back as well, you know, a player that they've got massive, massive hopes for. Obviously came through the youth system, and he's got an opportunity today as well, you know, with Tony Ralston on the bench. So I really do hope he does well. Obviously there's been a lot of talk of young players getting their opportunity, and I hope he does well when he takes it and he can keep the shirt for as long as obviously Alistair Johnson is kind of on the sidelines. But yeah, listen, Celtic will be going into this game, and Callum McGregor will be telling the players, listen, we need to win. There's no doubt about it. We need to win this first leg and go across to Austria for the second one with a little bit of a cushion, and we take care of business over there. So I agree with Tony. I think they'll be on the front foot. I think they'll be full of energy. Like I said, that those first 15 minutes are going to be absolutely massive to see, you know, what kind of mood Celtic are in.
2: Yeah, totally agree. I think tonight is the biggest night in Europe for Celtic in a long time. I know we always say that, but this can change. This could put a massive gap between Celtic and Rangers in terms of financially. I think the £50 million, Celtic have done all their business, and I think they're still on a net profit. Is that correct?
4: In terms, yeah, I think they will be when you had the Ingles one, yeah.
2: So they're looking just as strong. They've improved in areas. People are happy with all the players that have come in. And if they go and get an extra £50 million, Celtic will be set up to go stronger and stronger. And I think that's what Celtic and Rangers should be doing. They should be aiming to get profitable every year and getting stronger and stronger because of the size of the clubs.
4: Based on what you've seen so far this season, Sinan, is that the, you know, the confidence coming from those two new attackers, the way they've sort of hit the ground running?
3: I think so. I think they've settled in quite well. I think we've got the firepower, so I think really we need to just meet fire with fire against this team. I think I don't see our defence basically like defending and basically try to hold on to a league. I think this is like one of the games you just go for it. I think there'll be quite a few goals in this game tonight. I think we definitely obviously need to go with a decent lead going into the away leg, but I suppose we'll wait and see how the game fares.
4: We've seen, I mean,
5: Celtic fans won't thank me for reminding them again of just how difficult some of the playoff ties have been. And we have seen even, you know, some big leads from the first leg, and then they can get eaten into. It really is just it's a nervy one, isn't it? Because you know everything that's on the line. It's not just the money, that's the bit we seem to focus on, but just the, you know, if you're a player, you've been in those situations, do you know the kind of the weight of what is round the corner? Is that, does it weigh on you?
2: Well, you see the difference in Rangers dropping down to the Conference League. I know it's two levels below, but they'll be going to some places, that backwater countries, that they need to fly 10 hours to play a team that they can maybe 4-5-0 they can go and win or whatever, and there's no shirt to swap at the end, whereas Celtic can go and play at the Bernabeu, at Camp Nou, these countries that you want to go to. You don't want to be flying to Kazakhstan or Moldova or wherever where in the Conference League. You want to be playing in Spain, Italy, France, Germany, and playing against the best of the best. The memories that you have, I never played that many, but the memories I have are coming up against Pirlo, you're coming on Messi's, these kind of guys, they ones that will live with me forever. Whereas at Standard Liège, I played against Sevilla, Ozejek, and another team in the Europa League group stage.

0: big, obviously Celtic's a big club. I think they were all wanting them, aye.
1: There you go. Thank you very much to Sinan on the line, the final caller before we play this.
2: Beat the Pundit with the Scottish Sun.
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1: Another defeat for the Pundits last night. Tuesday Club is a disgrace. Tuesday Club is falling apart. Alex Ray and Gordon Deal. Alex Ray lost on a as the crow flies distance question. He wasn't happy about it at all. Hopefully they're more straightforward tonight. 01419511025. The lines close at 7.
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14: 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A murder investigation's continuing following the deaths of two men in the West End of Glasgow.

0: Go. Officers were called to Chancellor Street on Sunday. Gary Beaton and Paul Lafferty were pronounced dead at the scene. Here's DSI Cheryl Kelly.
1: Both Paul and Gary were known to each other, and we're here today to try and appeal for the public's support to try and find out what their lifestyle was, what their movements were, to try and form and hold our investigation into this double murder.
0: News of a case of BSE in Dumfries and Galloway has been called a devastating blow for Scottish farmers. Officials say the case is contained and there is no risk to the public. Some farms there are already under restrictions after cases of blue tongue were detected this month. It's the first time the midge-borne virus has been found in Scotland. Local MSP Finlay Carson says the public should be reassured this is an isolated case.
2: We know the animal didn't enter the food chain and all appropriate precautionary measures have been taken by the relevant authorities. Food Standards Scotland has confirmed there's no risk to human health, which is a key reassurance for the public.
0: Police have named a Palestinian refugee, his partner and their daughter as the three people who died after getting into difficulty off the coast of West Sussex yesterday. A fourth family member is critically ill after being pulled from the water. Israel's military has admitted it was involved in the death of a five-year-old girl in Gaza for the first time. It started a criminal investigation into Hind Rajab's killing in January 2024 and that of 15 Palestinian ambulance workers the following March. Celtic defender Cameron Carter-Vickers says they've added the power they need heading into tonight's Champions League playoff first leg against LASK Linz. He admits they lacked firepower when they were knocked out of this stage of the competition last season by Kairat Almaty and says this has been addressed.
3: New signings do kind of give the group a bit of energy and, you know, a bit of momentum. And like you said, two of the players that have come in so far have really hit the ground running. So that's definitely a positive.
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0: Scattered showers at first, turning heavy with the chance of thunder. Temperatures down to 12 Celsius. That's the latest. I'm Leslie DiMascio.
5: 0141 951 1025. This is Scottish football's league leader, Clyde One Super Scoreboard.
6: Marvin Bartley, the Stenhouse Muir manager, and Tony Watt are here. It's 0141 951 1025. I've said on here before, actually, I like it when my two worlds collide. So one of my favourite football podcasts away from the kind of Scottish football madness is Football Cliches. I don't know if you're familiar with it. I'm a bit of an addict. Won't miss it. And you were on it.
7: Oh.
6: Or more accurately, the interview that you did after the game.
7: Yeah.
6: What was the opening question to you in your BBC radio interview?
7: Something about you must be delighted Marvin Bartley in the quarterfinals.
6: Marvin Bartley, League Cup quarterfinalist.
7: Yeah.
6: How does that sound? And you handled it really well. You said, well, actually, it should be Stenhouse Muir, fair play to you, rather than making it all about you. But they've got a bit of a thing on that podcast where they kind of like take the mick, for want of a better expression, of when that type of question is asked, where you go, Tony Watt, beat the pundit champion. How does that sound? You know,
8: we're not lying, are we? So, beat the pundit summer champion.
6: So, just imagine, right? Imagine my anger and frustration when I'm trying my best to get over the Stenhouse Muir win against Motherwell and I think I'll put my favourite football podcast on. It's got very little to do with Scottish football. Cosy, warm, reassuring sound of one of your favourite podcasts and you pop up
7: and there we were
6: talking about honestly nearly swerved off the M77.
7: Like, see that what's the show now that you made the meme from
6: Come Diamond.
7: That's brilliant, by the way.
8: Oh, I've seen that.
7: Ailey had never seen that.
6: You're kidding me.
7: I promise you, I had to Google
8: amazing.
7: It.
8: Amazing.
7: So good.
6: She had never seen that.
7: She had never seen. She didn't get it. So I don't understand this. So I promise you, I had to show
6: it's
7: her.
6: One of the most famous memes of all
7: brilliant,
6: time.
7: Brilliant, man.
8: Amazing.
7: Brilliant. That was class from you. Great work.
6: I got one of my mates to make it exactly.
7: I knew it wouldn't be you.
8: By the way, ChatGPT's.
6: I know, I don't even do that.
8: I've seen the Dazzlers on it.
6: Yeah, he helped. He used it to plan his solo day right. out to the Fringe today.
8: And his name, Ride or something as well. Did you hear that one?
6: Yeah, he's got an alter ego anyway.
8: By the way, are we getting one of the coins made saying beat the pundit summer champion for me so I can put in my house? Or?
6: Nah, that's
7: summer champion, that's the friendly league.
8: No,
6: it doesn't count.
8: A win's a win.
6: Did you ever play in any of those glamour pre-season tournaments?
8: I played against Liverpool one
6: like
8: game.
6: The Emirates Cup or whatever.
7: By the way, it doesn't mean anything.
8: We beat them 2-0. Oh, was it 1-0? Big Gerard Coutinho.
6: See, nobody can remember.
8: I played left wing against Glenn Johnson. Wasn't it a great day?
6: Let's play Beat the Pundit.
5: Beat the Pundit with the Scottish Sun.
4: For the best football news and opinion online, thescottishsun.co.uk/football.
6: Right, Beat the Pundit time. Craig is in the city centre. How are you, Craig?
9: Yeah, I'm well. How are you?
6: Good, thanks for asking. Is this your first appearance?
9: Yep.
6: Do you know, I almost ask that out of habit, and I think it also does show how, even though Beat the Pundit's been running every night for well over a decade, I think there's still people phoning for the first time, but then every now and then somebody just surprises me and goes, ah, I've played seven times or whatever.
7: Zero wins.
6: So it's good to have Craig on for the first time. Marvin Bartley, when did I say I was going to stop referring to you as the champion?
7: End of the season, you said.
6: No, first international break or something.
8: You won the main one, didn't you?
7: Yeah, the proper champ.
8: Respect.
6: Blue side of the coin for Marvin, red side for Tony Watt. Do you know what I noticed? So Zenith Coins, who provide the Beat the Pundit coins, I noticed today they've started doing Partick Thistle's player of the match.
8: Yep.
6: As if the Clyde One Super Scoreboard Partick Thistle crossover couldn't get any stronger.
8: They won it. The start of the season was a weird.
6: Seb Drost.
8: I'm on the bench. Marv's on the touchline. Raising the touchline. Mark Wilson's on the touchline. It was a bit too much.
6: Do you know what they should have done that day? Played the Super Scoreboard team tune. And the numbers were running out. I'm worried though, because I know you well, and I know Alex Ray well, and I think you play each other four times, and five if you include the cup. If there's a proper fallout on the touchline, it's going to the disharmony in the camp.
8: See, Al doesn't shout at anybody other than the referees, so you're all right.
6: He's on refs.
8: Oh, my God.
7: Straight away.
8: The whistle. Yeah. And it's, oh, yeah.
6: Right, the blue side for Marvin, red side for Tony, and it is blue for Marvin up against Craig. We'll give
7: Craig,
6: Marvin,
7: good luck, mate.
6: Something else.
7: He's hung up.
6: Something else to listen to for Marvin. Craig, you've got 30 seconds. Answer as many as you can and pass if you do not know the answer. Ready?
9: Yep.
6: Okay, 30 seconds, Craig, on the clock, and your time starts now. New Rangers defender Kostas Nedeljković shares nationality with which other Rangers player?
9: Dragojevic.
6: Which team knocked Celtic out of last year's Champions League qualification?
9: Kaira Almaty.
6: Who's the current Kilmarnock club captain?
9: Pass.
6: This season's Champions League finals in which country?
9: Italy.
6: Which former St Mirren defender joined LASK in the summer?
9: Pass.
6: Jan Venegar of Hesselink, John Lundstrom, Andy Robertson, all linked by which club?
9: Hull City.
6: Okay, let's bring him back. Marvin Bartley, can you hear us? You ready? Craig's good. You're in bother.
7: Is he good?
6: So you won't have lost on Beat the Pundit since...
7: Yeah, I feel rusty as well. I think it's the first time I've played.
6: Did you go out in the lash to celebrate that the other night?
7: Yeah.
6: Did you actually?
7: Nah, I had a pizza and half a beer when I fell asleep.
6: Emotional day. You looked like you'd had half a beer when you sent me that stupid selfie with your Stenhouse Muir gear on.
7: Why didn't you reply? I was in the FaceTime you, but I knew you wouldn't pick up.
6: Two reasons. I would never have replied anyway. I was definitely going to just ignore you. But then see, when I got in, my wife was in Paris for the weekend, right?
7: Oh,
6: this
7: cool.
6: Is her starting to retaliate for me being away at the World Cup for a month.
7: Right? I say you're a busy man.
6: The two kids. And they were absolutely running rings around me. I will not even tell you what one of them did in the shower, but you can imagine, right? The 18-month-old, to be fair, not the 5-year-old. But I was in a real bad Sunday night, and then your stupid face popped up on my phone. I nearly lobbed it in the bath. Anyway, let's go. Same set of questions. Your time starts now. New Rangers defender Kostas Nedeljković shares nationality with which other Rangers player?
7: Pass.
6: Which team knocked Celtic out last year in the Champions
7: Kermit
6: League?
7: Obati.
6: Who's Kilmarnock's club captain?
7: Robbie Deas.
6: The 2027 Champions League finals in which country?
7: France.
6: Which former St Mirren defender joined LASK in the summer?
7: Frickington.
6: Van Venegar of Hesselink, John Lundstrom and Andy Robertson are linked by which English side?
7: Tottenham.
6: In what year did Derek McInnes win the League Cup with Aberdeen?
7: 2017.
6: Oh, he was struggling there,
7: Hull.
6: Craig.
7: Hull.
6: Do you think you've toppled him?
9: I'm not sure.
6: He's not.
9: Got an extra question.
6: He was unbeaten the entirety of last season.
8: No, he's loving it.
7: Yeah,
6: they beat the pundit champion. Let's go through them, especially the first one.
8: It's roasting in here.
6: Miserable from you.
7: Yes.
8: It's roasting in here.
6: Kostas Nedeljković is Serbian, and so is Vanya Dragojevic. Craig got it. Goes 1-0 up. Deep trouble.
7: I wasn't the keeper.
6: Celtic were knocked out by Kaira Almaty. You got that. Who did you say for Kilmarnock's club captain, Craig?
9: Passed.
6: Oh, did you? I put him down for the right answer.
10: Wow. What's going on here? The hatred's real from Sunday.
6: Don't get carried away. Greg Kilty. Still.
10: Oh, no.
6: You're trailing by one.
10: Is it Greg Kilty?
6: Yeah. The Champions League final is in...
8: Spain.
6: It's
8: by the way, would you give me Dragovic?
6: Yeah, probably.
8: I'd have
6: maybe Estadio Metropolitano. It featured on last night's tiebreaker, by the way, if you're paying attention. Which St Mirren defender joined LASK in the summer? It's Freckleton, equaliser, Marvin Bartley. The Derek McInnes won the League Cup in 2014. You got that wrong, which means it all comes down to the Jan Venegar of Hesselink,
8: oh, he's long.
6: Andy Robertson,
8: he's
6: Hull, and John
8: so
6: Lundstrom are linked by Hull. Yeah. And Craig got it.
10: Oh, Craig. Yes. Craig, well done, mate.
6: Oh, I've never been happier. Because I would have been buzzing to see you lose on any night, but tonight, of all nights, after what you subjected me to this weekend.
8: I didn't want to look at your face after the Tottenham.
10: Yeah,
8: you obviously got
10: it. I was thinking, oh, yeah, I should have got that.
6: Craig, well done. You have beaten
10: the
6: reigning.
10: What was the score?
6: 3-2.
10: I actually thought Robbie Deasy was a captain.
6: No, Greg Kilty was named captain in the summer. Craig, he is
10: Neil McCann's fault.
6: Reigning Beat the Pundit champion. He was unbeaten in the entirety of last season, and you have beaten him. Well done to you.
9: Thank you very much, Cheers.
6: Is this a sign of things to come? As a Rangers fan, is this the first of two big victories you'll get this midweek?
9: Oh, I don't know. I don't like to get too far ahead. We've only had one decent performance so far, and there's a lot of ways to go for Rangers.
6: I know, it's incredible how, like, we swing from kind of one result to the next, don't we? When you can't grudge Rangers, that's a 5-1 win at the weekend. It's cup progression. There's a lot to like about it. But Derek McInnes will know more than anyone of just how much that will be forgotten about entirely if it doesn't go to plan tomorrow night.
7: Yeah, and that's been a problem, hasn't it? Europe for them, some of the performance within that. Obviously, domestically, they've struggled a bit as well. So, yeah, he understands it. It's game by game at this moment in time. Rangers need to go on a real run. Obviously, the St Mirren one was a fantastic result for them and to put them through to the quarterfinals, obviously, where they drew Celtic. But, yeah, listen, tomorrow night's another huge, huge game for them, and they need to make sure, at the very worst, they're in the Europa League. And the fans, you know, won't even be happy with that, even if they do get there. But at the very least, they need to make sure they get through this tie.
6: Craig signed the new right back, as we just covered on Beat the Pundit. Either if you know a bit about him, what do you make of the signing? And if not, in general terms, what about the kind of that area of the team? Is that one you thought you needed an option in? What do you make of the signing?
9: I hadn't really heard much about it beforehand, but when you see the stuff online, that he was at Leipzig for quite a while, he's obviously played at quite a high level. Again, it's one of the kind of signings that it could come in and be absolutely amazing, or you just don't know. But I do think at right back area we are really, really struggling. Obviously, Sterling's been in there, Ross McCrory's been in there, and to be honest, if you're wanting a team that's going to go on and win trophies in Scotland and do well in Europe, I don't think either of them are the answer. So I'm hoping, at the very least, that this new guy's going to really take us forward in that area.
6: What do you make of it? He's 20-year-old Serbian. Craig did quite a good job of giving you his backstory. Aston Villa, been in loan at Leipzig. It's an option with a £4 million obligation if he hits a certain number of appearances.
8: Well, again, I'll go off Twitter. I think it was Fabrizio Romano, before he got an injury at Leipzig, tweeted that they were going to trigger a £15 million buy clause. So he must be decent, especially Leipzig. It's a top five league. He's been at Aston Villa.
6: Or maybe the agents just tell Fabrizio Romano.
8: Well, that's also a thing, right?
6: The cynic says.
8: What I was brought up with was I like how rigid McInnes is and how he gets his players going. I was always brought up with the back four and the goalkeeper don't really change, and I would like to see that at Rangers a little bit more. There's been too much chopping and change, and I think Fernandez probably needs a partner next to him that can help him. Because he's still young, he's a good player, he's got every attribute.
6: I think they've signed one now though. Derek McInnes speaking today about the priority now really just becomes about the top end of the pitch.
8: For me, if you go for the new boy at right back, Fernandez, and even this, the lad they got for the MLS, was it a South African lad?
6: Mm-hmm.
8: If you then rotate Penrice and Romans, that's a decent back five. That's That's not too bad. And then if they can work their way forward, I don't think Rangers are far away. I do agree they need a wee bit of quality in the forward areas, but see, at the start of the season, you're going to have bumps in the road. Rangers haven't been settled for years. They've never been a club for the last 5 to 10 years. They haven't been a club where, like Celtic have been, where they come back in the summer and they just go again and they do well. There's always been kind of ups and downs. I do think that McInnes will get it right. I do think he needs time, and I do think that if they're rejecting big money for Chirmiti, they don't need the money. So see the Europa League thing, that would, the difference between the Europa League and the Conference League would have just been money, to be honest. If they can go to the Conference League, use that to...
7: For it's not that to the fans though, is it? No, there's no way, going to the Conference League, I get it financially for the club, they might say, listen, we're in a good place and we're in a healthy place, but I think, you know, the Conference League is not where Rangers supporters ever want to see a football club.
8: I totally agree with you. I think what Rangers should do is say, right, we're going to use that for our fringe players and we're going to get them minutes in this and we're going to focus on the league. And
6: you
8: we're
6: can
8: going
6: never
8: to try
6: do that though.
8: No, you can't. It's Rangers, but I do think that Rangers are in a spot right now where they can't expect to go and win the league right now. They can't expect to go and compete in the Europa League right now because they're in the transition, whether they like it or not. They are still transitioning into being that top side. I don't think they're there yet, but I think McInnes can be the guy to guide them to that.
6: Craig, how do you feel about the Conference League? Obviously, it's not where anyone wanted to be, but you're there now. You're hoping if you can obviously do the business tomorrow.
9: It's quite a strange one because it almost feels as if, like, if you say you're not that bothered about it, it's almost as if you feel like you're saying you're too good for it.
6: Yeah.
9: And I think, realistically, it's a decent opportunity for Rangers, Celtic and all, and the other clubs in Scotland to have a good crack in Europe and go quite far. But having said that, I think that it's been too much of a distraction for us at the same time in the last few seasons. And I just don't think, in terms of the squad that we've got, that we could do both, like go far in Europe and compete at the top end of the table. So, realistically, obviously I want Rangers to do well, so I want them to get through, of course I do. But it's just that thing, if something happened, if we didn't get through, it would almost be like, alright, we can crack on with domestic duties now.
6: Yeah, well, listen, it'll be interesting. You can know where Craig's coming from, but just the negativity that would come if it didn't go to plan.
7: If Rangers don't get through this tie, and rightfully so, by the way, Ibrox will become extremely toxic, and it should, because there is no way that they should be going out of the Conference League and having no European football. After August, that is just not acceptable by any stretch of the imagination. And by the way, this is a Rangers team that they'll be well aware of. They've dropped points at home to Hibs. They lose 2-1, and they dropped points against Dundee United as well. So I agree. I think they can definitely get it right in terms of Rangers, but they need to go on a winning run now. It's so important that they do that. And if they don't do that, and if, like I said, if they go out of Europe and they go out of the Conference League, you know, it's a long way back for everybody.
6: Thank you very much to Craig on the line. Enjoy your Beat the Pundit victory. If I was you. Here is Derek McInnes speaking about his new signing.
11: It was a position we had identified at the start of pre-season just to try and bring in. I think the cost is what you get is that enthusiasm, athleticism to get up and down the pitch, shows good quality, a real eagerness to play the role. When it's somebody so young, there's obviously going to be still areas to improve, but we're looking forward to try to get those improvements with him. But his eagerness to come here was clear, and after speaking to him and him speaking to us, you know, it was something we were always keen to try and do.
6: There's a kind of shortened version of it. Derek McInnes spoke also at length today saying about Dujon Sterling and injuries. He didn't mention Ross McCrory. It might have been a completely accidental oversight. He might just have meant focusing on Sterling because of the injuries. But I just wonder about the three of them in there and how that, you know, because again, sorry, in the clip, he said that's something we identified right at the start. But the pundits last night were feeling that maybe it was as a reaction to having not been satisfied with what they'd witnessed at right back so far this season.
7: Yeah, I mean, when all three are fit, it would be interesting to see who is the number one. I know, you know, players coming on loan, people only think they're going to start, but I would still expect Sterling to be number one. I think, you know, obviously Ross, we've only seen a small sample size of him at Rangers, and, you know, he's not been the same player that I saw when he played for Bristol City, but But again, he'll be feeling the pressure of coming back to his boyhood club and trying to step up and make the team better. And sometimes, you know, put too much pressure on yourself and then you can't perform. So, listen, there's definitely competition for places in that area. Having three right backs is a lot. But like we said, we know that Sterling struggles to keep himself fit. Mm-hmm. When he is fit, he's a good quality player. But yeah, I know we said, like, identified from the start, but I think that'd been more of a reaction to what he's seen so far.
6: Just in terms of profile, I can't imagine a former Aston Villa and Leipzig player or Dujon Sterling or a Scotland international established player. I can't imagine any of those three are like the profile you would expect for a third choice right back at Rangers.
8: No, but I think at clubs the size of Rangers, you need to accept that if you're not one of the stars, you're going to rotate, because they have got so many games this season. McCrory can also play in the eight. He can get up and down. He done it when he was a bit younger. I know now he's moved to fullback, but he done all right at Aberdeen in the eight. I don't know if he's going to be Rangers' first choice, which isn't a slight on him. He's a good player. I just don't see him being in the starting 11 more often than not. And I'm the same with Sterling. I just think Sterling switches off a bit. I think defensively they needed a right back. They need somebody with a bit more. This guy's not got experience, but he's been at a good level. He's been at Leipzig. And I think what hinders Sterling is the fact that he's not going to play many games on AstroTurf. I don't think at Rangers you can pick and choose. I think you need to be ready as much as you can. But it will be interesting to see what he does. But three's probably too many when all's fit. But the thing is, it
7: who's got Astro in the Prem now?
6: Only one.
8: Three games in a week, Sterling can't do so. That's a problem.
6: Rab is on the line. How are you, Rab?
12: I'm fine, Gordon.
6: Good. What are you thinking?
12: Just a few things. I'm really enjoying the programme, guys.
6: Thank you, Rob.
12: I just to pick up on a few points. I'm a Rangers man, and I'll be honest with you, the only manager for Rangers is Derek McInnes. You know, we all know it. He's going to do a brilliant job at Rangers. It's just going to take up time. You know, he's changing the whole team. You know, you're talking about a goalkeeper, you're talking about the captain leaving, the whole back. You know, the guy's not a fool. He's a fantastic manager, and he's going to get Rangers back up there. I disagree a wee bit with Marvin talking about, you know, toxicity at Ibrox if Rangers don't do well in Europe. I think we all know what's happening here, that we're changing the whole team, you know, and I don't think there's going to be any toxicity at Ibrox at all.
7: So you think it'll be fine if Rangers get knocked out of the Conference League at this next step? You think the fans will be happy?
12: I don't think the fans will be happy, but I think the fans are happy to see what they're doing. You know, Rangers are going back to putting Marvin, they're putting two, you should know as yourselves, a manager, they're putting two good players in each position. And that's what, you know, what Gerrard done to win Rangers the league, you know.
7: So it's not important to win games when you're putting two players in each position then?
12: Sorry, I missed.
7: I'm saying, is it still not important to win games of football when you're putting two players in each position? Because so far this season, you've dropped points against Dundee United, you've been beaten by Hibs, and now you're saying it's okay to go out of the Conference League.
12: I don't think there's anything wrong with the Hibs team and other teams are playing. I think Scottish football is fantastic. But what I'm saying is, do you change your whole team? You're bringing guys in like that. You know, you're bound to know yourself, it can't be an easy job, you know.
7: No, definitely.
12: But I'm not trying to be negative here, but what I'm saying is, I think every proper Ranger fan knows that McInnes is the man for the job, you know, and he's taken with the scruff of the neck. And look at the guys he's bringing in, you know. These guys want to play for the team. Look when they scored the goals there at the weekend. They were sliding in there saying that's for us. We're playing for Rangers. So I can see the change. You might not see it yourself, but that's fine. I'm a Rangers fan. To be honest with you, like you say, I think Celtic are doing well in one sense. You know, I think Celtic have had four players in and three players out. I think they're balancing the books very well. And I don't think Rangers are doing quite so well on that side. You know what I mean? I think they've got to get some guys out. But these guys that McInnes is bringing in are for the future. Now, we wouldn't be good enough to be in Champions League or the Europa League, the Conference League. I would rather just use that as like just play that, playing against a good, you know, style, standard of football, and get Rangers back, you know, get the guys playing well and get the confidence up and... And to be honest, I think we'll do well. But I definitely disagree with you, Martin, when you're saying about toxicity, Ibrox. I don't think that's at all.
6: If the full-time whistle goes tomorrow and Rangers have lost that game at Ibrox, Rab, people will not be as understanding as you are. They just won't be.
12: No, they might not be, but I think if you listen, maybe some weird guys need to come in and see. They could see what they're bringing in.
6: Did you hear
12: they
6: the boos at the end of the Jagiellonia game?
12: Pardon?
6: Did you hear the booing at the end of the Jagiellonia game?
12: Absolutely, I heard. Everybody gets a bit of great things like that. But like I say, if you ask any Rangers man, who's the man to take Rangers forward? It's going to be Derek McInnes, you know? He's your old juxta. He's the last of the managers, the proper managers, right? And I say he's a positive guy. You know, you might need to bat me down and Rangers have gotten beat by Hibs. Hibs are a good side. Why are we all, I mean, we've got a cracking league. I said this last year, you know, and I talked to Marvin early on last year about Hearts would go well and, you know, and listen, it's, why don't we bum up the league a bit, you know what I mean? I don't know, Rob.
6: I think that's unfair. I think, like, if you're Rangers, you're Celtic or whatever, you set your own standards. You can't expect Hibs to come to Ibrox and win and then people to absolve Rangers from any criticism because we want to say that Hibs are good. That's just not the way it works.
7: No, it's definitely not the way it works as far as I'm aware. Listen, Rab's obviously his own
6: man.
7: By the way,
6: it was a Hibs team that made how many changes trying to protect their team for all that sort of stuff.
7: Europe, and that's the thing. And I think Rab's kind of putting two things together. No one's saying that Derek McInnes isn't the right man to take Rangers for, but what I am saying, they need to win games of football, and Derek will be well aware of that. Yeah. How many Rangers, you know, managers have you seen over the last 5 or 6 years? You have to win games.
6: Rab, thank you very much. We'll leave it there because we are very late for this break, but we'll take more calls.
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6: Tony Watt and Marvin Bartley are here. We're building up to kick off in the East End of Glasgow. Celtic welcoming LASK with a place in the Champions League proper up for grabs. Two legs, of course. The home leg first, then away to Austria next week before we take more calls. And of course, we'll go back to Celtic Park as well. Let me give you this question.
5: The full-time teaser with Arcplan Glasgow. Planning permission and building warrants drawings for home extension, conversion or renovation.
6: Thank you to Brian and Denniston for sending it in. We've tweaked his question a bit to make it even harder for you two, but good inspiration from Brian. Can you name the last five British or Irish players to score a Champions League or Europa League playoff goal for Celtic? So in the Champions League or Europa League playoff round, there are five, they're looking for the last five. It can be Scottish, English, Irish, Welsh, etc.
8: James Forrest.
6: Obviously, well done, James Forrest.
8: He was on the bench that night
6: against
8: Wild Scenes. Shakhtar Karagandy.
6: He did it again after that.
8: Did he?
6: Yeah. So in the last six.
8: That shows you how much I know.
10: Callum McGregor.
6: Yeah. Easy one to kick you off. Easy two answers. Well done to Brian and Denniston for sending in. And thank you very much to the sponsors, Arcplan Glasgow as well. Like I said, what are we, just under half an hour away from kickoff at Celtic Park. So keep an eye on the build up to that one. In fact, let's just quickly go back there. We'll go again before kickoff. But Andrew McLean, there's an interested observer in the stands at Celtic Park tonight.
22: Yeah, there certainly is. Sebastian Pocognoli, the new Scotland manager who was unveiled earlier on this week. He spoke to the press on Monday, and this is really his first official business out and about. He, of course, you know, is Belgian, so probably a good idea for him to get himself out and about, immerse himself in the Scottish football culture. Not that there's a whole host of Scottish players that will be watching in this Celtic team tonight. Kieran Tierney, the obvious one. He's been a massive part of what Steve Clarke did over the past few years, and Scotland making it to three major tournaments. Only two other Scottish players starting for Celtic tonight: Kobe Donovan, who's maybe still a bit away from consideration for the senior national team, and Callum McGregor, who of course is retired from international duty. So I'm sure he's here to take a look at Kieran Tierney, but maybe a bit more about just getting himself used to the Scottish culture and Scottish football, and really dive head first into it.
6: Just a night out, is it, rather than a scouting mission? What do you think, you two?
10: Yeah, he's heard about the European nights there, hasn't he? He's like, take that
6: as well. Just doing Glasgow tonight,
8: 1000%.
6: Just check in on Kieran Tierney, see if there's anything else doing.
8: I wangled a couple of tickets to Anderlecht when I was over there in the Champions League, and I went to the first two games. One was Olympiacos, one was Benfica, and the next game was PSG, and I got a sickness bug. I think Zlatan scored three or four that night. Missed it, couldn't get out of my bed. I was absolutely devastated. It was the old posh section. You get your main course, your desserts, everything. You go up, glass seats, big padded seats, and I missed out on Zlatan, man.
6: Let's clutch ever so slightly though, right? Is it too much of us? Kieran Tierney obviously will be in the next squad if he's fit and ready to go. Colby Donovan starting tonight for Celtic, and Anthony Ralston is not. And Anthony Ralston went to the World Cup. Colby Donovan's younger. Could there be scope? It's not an area that we end up being blessed in because of Aaron Hickey and Nathan Patterson's injury history.
10: Yeah, I think you're definitely there to look at him. I'm very interested to see how his first squad looks. I almost remember Wales when they hit that kind of reset button after changing manager, and they just went with a real young group of players with only a couple of senior ones and said, right, let's build from here.
7: And Donovan fits into that, doesn't he? He really, really does. Like you said, you know, Ralston's been in a lot of squads. Steve Clark said many times before he likes, you know, familiarity and players who've been around it and stuff before. So yeah, listen, from a manager's point of view, you're seeing both your fullbacks or two full possible fullbacks that could go on to play for Scotland and be called up to your next squad.
6: Look at him. He's itching to suggest that it's maybe a recall for James Forrest.
8: I think we should be playing with wingers and I think we're light on the wing. I'd get James Forrest and Finlay Curtis in.
6: Finlay Curtis was in. Went into the World Cup, came on.
7: You put James Forrest in the Scotland squad, seriously?
8: Yeah, both play essentials athletes, Finlay Curtis.
6: He wants to see his sock company on the biggest stage.
8: I think James is past that. I think Cal McGregor's past that. But I think this is the ideal night for Colby Donovan. And I never slaughtered him when I said he's a drop off for Alistair Johnson.
6: Do you know what? I don't want to steal the thunder because I actually think, I'm looking at the screen, I think Robbie's point in Cumbernauld might be along those lines, Robbie. Good timing.
1: Hello, lads. How you doing?
6: Good. What are you thinking?
1: Well, speaking about Colby Donovan, I agree with a lot of what you're saying. Since he came into the team, I've thought he's looked a good talent. I really disagree with a lot of the kind of attitude about him with the Celtic fans, and I think this is going to be his chance. And actually, I think as it stands, with Ralston being like the only other option, that you can't really drop a guy like young Colby.
6: Do you think he gets too much criticism, or in a roundabout way, is it just, does it come from real praise for Alistair Johnson? Because are people not just trying to say that they think he's really, really top? And then if you talk about there being a drop-off, that can be seen as being disrespectful to Colby Donovan. But in many ways, maybe they're just talking about how good Johnston is. Robbie?
1: Or Dick, yeah, hello?
6: Yeah, we've got you now, sorry.
1: Hello, yeah.
6: Oh, Robbie's line's not great. We'll try and get that cleared up.
7: He said no.
6: See what I mean, though?
8: The biggest compliment I can pay Alistair Johnson, and it backs your point up, if I was to go into Celtic, that starting 11 at the first game of the season and pick one player that could go and do it in the Premiership, it wouldn't be Carter Vickers and it probably wouldn't be Negrin. They would get the honourable mention. For me, it's Alistair Johnson. He could slot into a Premiership team at right back. He's strong, fast, good in the ball, good in the final third. He can defend, he switches on, he can concentrate and he can do the dirty side of the game, plus looking like a good player. For me, if I was a Premiership manager, he'd be the first one I'd take and the most suited to the Premiership game. That's why I think it's not an insult to young Donovan, it's not an insult to Ralston, it just shows you how highly rated Johnston is and how much Celtic miss him when he doesn't play.
6: Robbie, I think we've got you back. Signal dodgy in Cumbernauld, is it?
1: I'm actually in Celtic Park.
6: I run in the stadium?
1: To the staircase, yeah.
6: Sounds a bit quiet, Robbie.
1: I don't know, I found a right corner.
6: Atmosphere building, is it? We can't take calls inside. Big concrete stadium, but 40,000-50,000 fans at this stage.
7: Just put a
6: signals not working. It was good to hear. And do you know what? It's nice to know that we're at the forefront of the minds.
7: Exactly.
6: When people are in there in Celtic Park. But yeah, Marvin, you can definitely spin that both ways. If you think, like Tony, that Alistair Johnston is like a really, really top level, like is sort of as good a right back as Celtic could get, mm-hmm. then his deputy's probably not going to be nearly at that level, if that makes sense. Like, what are the chances that you could carry two fullbacks? And I know people might say that they liked Cerracchi versus Tierney last year and that sort of thing, but
7: yeah, and you had Greg Taylor, didn't you? But then that's why Taylor left, because he wanted to be number one. Yeah, it's really difficult, Gordon, to have, you know, two players of that standard. Like you said, Alistair Johnson's gone from strength to strength. He had a brilliant World Cup as well, and unfortunately now he's injured. But I really do like Donovan, I do. And I think it's, you know, it's sometimes fans will look at players and they'll get like an odd game here or there and expect them to be at their best. He needs to run a game, so for his own confidence, for his own belief. I think he's got all the attributes. Tony spoke about Alistair Johnson, the attributes that he has. He's 28 years of age now. And Kobe's just a young man coming into the game. I think that right back berth is one that, you know, Celtic, if you're talking about, you know, developing younger players, where he could get a good run at it. And I think he's got the qualities and the ability to definitely hold his own for Celtic. It'd be interesting to see how he does tonight. Again, like you said, it's a never step up for him, but definitely domestically, in terms of playing that position, I think he'd be just fine in there.
8: Yeah.
6: Well, thank you very much to Robbie from Cumbernauld, but in Celtic Park. So we'll keep an eye on, maybe get Robbie to do the halftime report if Andrew McLean wants to take the rest of the night off. How are you two faring on this teaser? Brian and Dennison sent it in, so it doesn't include own goals. Can you name the last five British or Irish players to score a Champions League or Europa League playoff goal for Celtic? You've got Forrest and McGregor.
7: How far back are we going?
6: I'm not telling you.
8: No. Adamida?
0: Nope, not in the playoff round.
8: Tony Stokes?
0: Nope.
8: Okay. Am I just going to name every English...
0: Greg Taylor? Nope.
8: Tierney?
0: No. We'll give you some thinking time and we'll get the rest of the answers when we return.
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3: 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My record of the week. 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
26: An M8 Roadworks update from Amy on behalf of Transport Scotland. Due to essential maintenance, overnight closures on the M8 eastbound between junctions 18 and 16 will continue until Friday the 18th of September from 10 p.m. till 6 a.m. Sunday to Thursday. The eastbound on slips at junctions 19 and 18 will be closed. Sign diversions will be in place. There will be separate daytime traffic management measures on the eastbound carriageway only. For details, visit swtrunkroads.scot.
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0: Into the final part of tonight's Clyde One Super Scoreboard, which means kick-off at Celtic Park is fast approaching. We'll go back there, get a flavour of the atmosphere and the build-up with Andrew McLean, and bring us anything else we need to know before that game kicks off.
6: Just hold your horses. Whoever's got a bit excited and give me the dramatic music. I was going to do it a bit closer to kick off. Let me revisit the teaser for you two first. You've got Brian and Dennison's question, who wants you to name the last five British or Irish players to score a Champions League or Europa League playoff round goal for Celtic. So that's quite specific, because it can be quite hard to distinguish between the third round or the playoffs, but that's what you've been asked to do. James Forrest and Callum McGregor.
7: Scott Brown?
6: No.
8: Chris Commons?
6: No.
8: Liam Scales?
6: No.
8: Is there another Irish player?
6: There is one more, I would say, semi-obvious Scotsman that you've missed, and then the other two are tricky for different reasons.
8: Johnny Kenny?
6: No. So what about Scotsman?
10: Lee Griffiths?
6: Yes, there you go.
10: I'll carry you, big man.
7: Nice,
10: it's your team, man.
6: The two remaining ones I like, I think they'll keep you occupied.
8: I'll tell you what, I won't be carrying you.
10: With the arms, man.
7: The first three kept us occupied, man.
6: Maybe one we can revisit tomorrow, because tomorrow will be more about building up to the Rangers game as well as reflecting on this. But let's just quickly hear a bit more, because it was today, Derek McInnes talking about Lawrence Shankland. There's been a lot of commentary, of course, because he was the club captain, but he's not necessarily starting all the games. This is what the manager had to say today.
4: I spoke to Lawrence just because the captain doesn't guarantee anything. He accepted that. You know, he's not a daft boy. He's not going to start stamping his feet and saying this and that. You know, but it's, you know, having the benefit of working with Lawrence previously, he's a brilliant captain, absolutely brilliant captain, a brilliant boy, and he's got a lot to offer. I never worry too much about that, especially with somebody like Lawrence, because he's too good not to get scoring on a regular basis, you know, and he's consistently shown over a period of time in the Premier League 20 odd goals return every season at Hearts, and I think people can overemphasise these sort of things, and sometimes for me it's just a case of just let the boy be and just let him play his natural game.
6: I remember when the debate about the captaincy was here, people did ask the question of, you know, should it be someone who's guaranteed a start, whatever that means. But you know, some players are a bit more than others. What do you make of the way it's played out so far and what Derek McInnes had to say?
7: Yeah, I think it makes perfect sense in terms of what he's saying. Lawrence Shankland, he's captain, they had him at Hearts and he's given the captaincy at Rangers, knowing full well, obviously before Schmidt even gets injured, that he's not going to start every single game. But what he does know is in training how high his standards are. When he is on the pitch, you know, he'll lead by example. When he's on the sidelines, he'll be cheering his teammates on. And people say, oh, that's all things that should happen. But Tony will tell you, both been in dressing rooms, they're players that aren't like that at all. So those players are worth their weight in gold, outside of the goals that, you know, domestically, Dell knows that he'll score for the football club. So yeah, listen, I don't think there was a candidate for Rangers to name as captain that's going to say, right, they're going to start every single game. I think I said about Dan Neil maybe being a captain because he's been captain before. He's not playing games of football, Gordon. So it was always going to be one of them, that the captain's going to be in and out of the team. Ultimately, you know, Dell's going to play the best 11 week in, week out. And Lawrence Shankland knows if he's on top of his game, then he'll be playing games and he's captain. If he's not, he'll be on the bench and he'll contribute, you know, coming off of that.
8: Yeah. Absolutely. I think Shankland will score goals for Rangers. I don't think he expects to start every game. I don't think at Rangers you can expect to start every game.
6: What's the makeup of that strike force going to be then, if everybody said that based on the small sample size, the weekend was the best and it came with one in Ryan Nadiri? And
8: I don't think Nadiri's going to be Rangers number nine. I think if anything,
6: can Lauren Shankland do
8: yes,
6: that?
8: I think so. I think they can get him. Well, you look at the profiles in the past for Celtic and Rangers, they're all different, and the ones that succeed, there's not really been the same two strikers. If you look at Maeda, Kyogo, Edward and Dembele and Griffiths, for instance, they're all different players. You don't need to, it's not a one size fits all to be at a top club. Shankland is an absolutely fantastic finisher. His all-round play is brilliant in terms of link-up. And see, if Rangers dominate games, you're better off with somebody that can hold the ball and bring your team into play. I just feel like the first couple of weeks, there's going to be pressure on all of them. I think the longer it goes, Shankland will get you double figures, and his overall play will bring other players in. He got Braga, not single-handedly, but he helped Braga get player of the year last year. He definitely...
7: So you don't think Braga helps Shankland though, in terms of being able to run in behind?
8: I totally agree.
7: And if Rangers don't have that, that's my worry about him being the main number nine. They're going to need willing runners going the other way.
8: They do, and I think McInnes has said that we don't have pace. That's what he keeps saying. We don't have pace at the front end, because he knows that Shankland's not going to give you that And if he's coming deep, Braga, Kizaridis, these guys ran off the back and caused a lot of problems. Now, Shankland, if there's not going to be any runners, don't play him. There's no point in playing him. And I think they will get runners, and I think he will be Rangers number 9 this year.
0: Okay, let's leave it there for now, because we need to focus on the game at Celtic Park. We can get back to the others tomorrow. Looking forward to building up for Motherwell, Hearts and Hibs as well. But let's go back to Celtic Park and have Andrew McLean remind us of the teams and a flavour of what's at stake.
5: Yeah, the Champions League flag is in the centre circle. We're not far away from hearing the Champions League anthem ring around Celtic Park, and Celtic fans will be hoping that it's the first of many Champions League nights here this season. They were starved of it last campaign after that defeat to Qairat Almaty in this round of the competition. But can Martin O'Neill lead this team into the league phase armed with four new signings that he's got so far, and three of those are in from the start tonight? Those additions have added some positivity to the Celtic support, but I'm sure they're still going to be a bit of anxiety from some fans just based on their qualifying record in the Champions League, and maybe some discontent that Arne Engels was allowed to leave before a direct replacement was brought in. Last goal with full of confidence there. Fans have been in full voice over to my right so far. They're the reigning Austrian champions. 3 wins from 3 in the league for them so far this campaign, and they've scored 9 goals along the way, so they'll be feeling good about themselves coming to Celtic Park. As for that Celtic team, it's 3 changes from the win against Dundee United at the weekend. Liam Scales, Alex Oxlade-Chamberlain and Sebastian Tenekte drop out. Of course, Alex Oxlade-Chamberlain suspended, a historic suspension he's got from his time at Besiktas. In come Kieran Tierney, Yang and Micah Bauer, the 22-year-old only signed from Paderborn last week. He came off the bench against Dundee United at the weekend. Martin O'Neill, Sean Maloney, Mark Fotheringham have seen enough that he is ready to come in straight from the start and make an impact. Of course, with the absence of Arne Engels, who moved on Saturday night to West Ham for £22 million. So Bulyami Sinisalo in goal for Celtic tonight. The back four, Kobe Donovan, Cameron Carter-Vickers, Austin Trusty and Kieran Tierney. It's in Callum McGregor, Mika Bauer and Benjamin Negrin in midfield, with Yang and Camilla Duran either side of Casper Hu. Of course, Casper Hu and Camilla Duran, plenty of Champions League goals between them last season. They'll be hoping that they can do it in the hoops this season. The substitutes doing Scales, Balakwisha, McCowan, Tenekte, Osmond, Hassan, Kenny, Hatate, Murray, Forrest and Ralston. The man to look out for last glimpse is Samuel Adeniran. It looks like they'll play a back three, a 3-5-2, but he is the man for goals. 5 goals so far this season. He's in good form and he'll be looking to continue that tonight.
0: Yeah, had a good campaign last season as well. He's picked up where he left off. Andrew McLean mentioned Sebastian Pocognoli, the new Scotland manager's in. Is it a full house, Andrew? Got a big Champions League feel about it?
5: Yeah, there were a few that were late in. I don't know whether that was to do with the weather or not, but just looking around Celtic Park now, you'll never walk alone, blasting through the tannoys, and the scarves are up, so this looks to be pretty much a sellout, you'd think, at Celtic Park. You look over to that North Curve corner as well, which houses the Green Brigade, but now houses the Boys as well, which is another Celtic fan group that used to be in the opposite corner. They've grouped together, so that is now a bigger sort of ultra section they have over there. It looks as if there's going to be some sort of tifo. All I can see now is waves that they've put up at the moment. You'd imagine there's some slogan that's going to be put up there, but there'll be a huge cheer going around Celtic Park once this rendition of You'll Never Walk Alone finishes and the teams make their way out the tunnel.
0: Thank you very much, Andrew McLean. Prediction from you two? Celtic going to get the job done?
8: 3-1.
7: 2-1. I'm going to go 2-1.
0: Oh, it's going to be tense next week then.
7: It's going to be tense.
8: I think they'll concede, but I think they will blow them away.
0: Right, let's finish off with that teaser then before we get this game up and running. Whatever happens tonight, we will reflect on it tomorrow. Brian and Dennison's asked you if you can name the last 5 British or Irish players to score a Champions League or Europa League playoff goal for Celtic. You've got Forrest, Griffiths, McGregor.
8: Did we say Hooper?
0: Nope, you shouldn't either. Don't waste my time.
8: Is it not going that far back? Oh. Paddy Roberts?
0: Right, I need to give you clues. One is a Scot, but just a very kind of short, fleeting Celtic career. Didn't really start loads of games. No, but similar era. Over in the MLS thereafter.
8: Lewis Morgan.
0: Ooh, and a bit sneaky with the wording. Because what do we always say? It's football nationality. Who was born here?
8: McGeady?
0: No, but same path.
8: Mikey Johnston.
0: All right, let's leave it there. You two have gone for a 3-1 and a 2-1 win for Celtic. Let's hope you are correct in terms of the old Scottish coefficient and all that sort of stuff. Do you fancy them to go through, by the way? Because you've gone 2-1 tonight. That's a bit hedging your...
7: No, I fancy them to go through. Can I just say something before the show ends? The amount of messages I got after getting beat on Beat the Pundit. And see, last season when I won all those games, lots of messages from these people.
0: Typical, isn't it?
8: Poor. You sound surprised. That's life these days.
7: Brian Rice, Scott Allen.
8: Nice.
7: Andy McKenzie. Chipper. I'm meant to be seeing Chipper tomorrow as well. I don't think
8: Chipper's
7: I'm going to turn up.
8: Hero,
7: no, I don't say that.
0: I wish you nothing but misery this weekend.
7: Cheers, bestie.
0: That's the last thing I'll say on the matter. Well done to Stenhouse Muir through gritted teeth. Right, big night in the Champions League. Huge night in the other competitions tomorrow. So let's see if we can get a successful couple of days for Scottish clubs. Whatever happens tonight, we will look back on it tomorrow. We'll then build up to the other games. It is going to be an unmissable midweek. Enjoy the rest of your Wednesday, and we're back at 6 tomorrow. Unmissable midweek. Enjoy the rest of your Wednesday, and we're back at 6 tomorrow.

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13: 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I'm on to sort the tunes until 10. 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
15: The top stories this hour. Investigators looking into a train derailment in East Sussex say they found a defect on a section of track. 30 people were injured when 3 carriages came off the rails and flipped over near Lewes last week. A preliminary report has been published today, although the investigations continue. Railway engineer Gareth Dennis thinks last week's hot weather must be taken into consideration.
16: Network Rail are already spending increasing amounts every year on climate resilience, as we call it, on measures, engineering measures to tackle climate change. Some of that is about reducing the risk from track buckles. Now, the best thing you can do to reduce the risk from track buckles is keep track materials renewed.
15: 3 people who died after going into the sea in Shoreham in West Sussex have been identified as a Palestinian couple and their teenage daughter. A younger girl remains in a critical condition in hospital. A woman has died and another is in a critical condition after a house fire in Hounslow in West London overnight. 7 others were taken to hospital and a murder investigation has started. A woman whose childhood home burned down during wildfires in the West Midlands has revealed she saw the flames live on TV. Faye Duncan and her parents are among those counting the cost of

0: Devastating damage in Stourbridge, where 19 properties were destroyed last week.
1: Every time we come to the property, it just hits home that little bit more that we're not coming back. It's just not home anymore. And every time we keep saying this will be our last time doing this.
0: Fire and Rescue Services are warning the risk of further wildfires remains high despite rain and cooler conditions this week. Celtic hope to move a step closer to the Champions League group stage tonight. They're hosting Austrian side LASK in the first leg of their playoff. And England are in control after day one of the first test against Pakistan at Headingley in Leeds. Joe Root's side bowled the tourists out for just 171 before closing on 112 for two in their reply. From Sky News, I'm Johnny Freeman.
2: Thank you, Callum Gallagher, here at 8 o'clock on Wednesday night. Tens R&B is so back, baby. I've got a big one from Fifth Harmony coming up right now. Alex Warren gets us back into it.

Alex Warren getting us back into it tonight, obviously. And they really could have cashed in a bit more on that during lockdown, right? Fifth Harmony, work from home all over Glasgow and the West at Clyde One. Hiya, hello, good evening. Callum Gallagher back on for Wednesday night. Hope your day's been all right. Yes, Wednesday's going. Wednesday's actually been decent. We met my wee brother and his girlfriend, went to mini golf with a wee man. Well, that's what it started off as. And then about nine holes in, I remembered that it was my brother's birthday about 4 days ago. Yeah. I was like, this'll be my treat then. Let's go for lunch as well. So I did that. I did all right in the end. Happy birthday, Cameron. Reckon I got away with it. I'm honestly hopeless with birthdays these days. I actually think I'd forget my own if my family and friends weren't much better people than me. They've got it in their diaries, cards and presents. The lot arrives every year without fail. Me, though, I'm like, Facebook never said it was your birthday. Which it never. So I'm blaming Meta, is what I'm saying. It's Meta's fault.

And that is all the schools back. The peace and quiet in our estate of Aden is quite something. Tranquil, actually. But if you are looking for something to do with the kids at the weekend, now that they're back in term time, what about a trip to Scotland's theme park at M&D's half price right now? Perfect to keep them entertained. There's roller coasters, family rides, soft play and adventure golf. 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And there's a good chance I'll see you there.

0: Gary's in my DMs on Instagram. He says, all right, Calum, is there any chance you can tell me the last two doofs as I've missed them and I've been on a couple of times with a guest? Please help my brother out. Well, the second last one was Sagala and Becky Hill, Wish You Well. It was PC Megan that named that doof Live at Belladrum. And the last one was Joe Corey Lonely. Well done to David 2-1 with Amber on Monday night. Now we go again with a new doof. Oh ho ho! It could be a lot of things. I was thinking about it today, actually. And I just couldn't have quite come up with an artist or song title. But it's definitely some. Mm-hmm. Like, I feel like I know it. But actually, dinna ken what it is. I'll tell you what it's not. It is not Kylie Minogue spinning around. It is not QFX Freedom. It is not Aqua Barbie Girl. And it is not The Prodigy No Good. But what is it for that limited edition? Name that doof mug. 0333 20 20 400 is the number to call. 0333 20 20 400. Ring that if you can name that doof.
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10: An M8 Roadworks update from Amy on behalf of Transport Scotland. Due to essential maintenance, overnight closures on the M8 eastbound between junctions 18 and 16 will continue until Friday the 18th of September from 10pm till 6am Sunday to Thursday. The eastbound on slips at junctions 19 and 18 will be closed. Sign diversions will be in place. There will be separate daytime traffic management measures on the eastbound carriageway only. For details, visit swtrunkroads.scot. What?

0: Right, let's do it then for that limited edition Name That Doof mug. You know you want it to get it. You just got to name that doof. Who's there?
1: Jenny.
0: Can you name that doof?
1: This is the rhythm of the night. Oh,
0: so say Reebok, so say Nike. Snow it.
1: Okay, bye. Right,
0: okay, bye. Have a good night.
1: Okay.
0: Hello, who's there?
2: It's Tony.
0: Tony, can you name that doof?
2: Is it Faithless Insomnia?
0: No, hearing it myself. There's the man. It's Snow it. Sorry, T. Have a good night.
2: See you later.
0: Hello, who's there?
3: Hi, Callum, it's Gillian again.
0: Hi, Gillian again. Can you name that doof?
3: Is it Flippin' Phil Disco Land?
0: Flippin' Phil Disco Land. Not a bad guess. It's not it.
3: Oh, rubbish.
0: I knew you'd like this one, though, Gillian. It sounds old school, doesn't it?
3: Yep.
0: Hello, who's there?
4: It's Wayne.
0: Hello, Wayne. Nay swear in the night, please. Can you name that doof?
4: I think it's Divine Inspiration. Let me show you the way.
0: Let me show you the way, Wayne. It's not this way. I'm sorry. Hello, who's there?
4: It's Wayne.
0: You are kidding. Who's there?
5: It's Josh.
0: Hello, Josh. Can you name that doof?
5: Diana Ross, I'm Coming Out.
0: Diana Ross, I'm Coming Out. It would have been a dance tune at one point, but it's not the one we're looking for today.
5: Oh, no. No worries. No.
0: Right, last one. Hello, who's there?
6: It's Courtney.
0: Hi, Courtney. You're last on the night. Can you name that doof?
6: Right, okay. I don't know who sings it, but I know it's We in Heaven. It was, baby, you're all that I want when you're lying here in my arms.
0: DJ Sammy Heaven.
6: Is that it? See, I was not sure. I've heard it before, but I was not sure.
0: He nearly had his thumb up there, by the way. I'm so sorry.
6: Oh, no.
0: Right, Name That Doof returns for the final time this week. Tomorrow night at 8:30, we'll go again.
7: Clyde One.

0: watching Avicii. Hey, brother. Cloud One, we are live in Glasgow and right across the west of Scotland on Wednesday night. We've got some showers around tonight. Windy as well overnight. Mind how you go if you are out and about in the wee small hours. It's going to be warm again though at 12 degrees into Thursday. Tomorrow it's starting breezy with some more rain and getting up to 17 degrees. All right, some cat's eye for you before 9 o'clock tonight. I'll give away another 5K minute answer for tomorrow. Just don't tell anybody. Phoebe Bridgers has had to postpone her intimate UK shows this week after being struck down with appendicitis. She joked on Instagram that she got the illness for her birthday. Happy birthday, pal. I would rather crazy golf and some lunch myself. But promised to make it up to the UK before she plays the Hydro on the 27th of November. Ah, plenty of time. The trailer for the next series of Amazon Prime's The Grand Tour has dropped and it looks incredible. I didn't realise, but they've replaced Jeremy Clarkson, James May and Richard Hammond with the train spotter guy, Francis Bourgeois, yeah, and YouTubers James Inglesman and Thomas Holland. I mean, I'm so excited to see this, and I hope that the full thing is filmed from that camera on the top of Francis Bourgeois' seat. The next series of The Grand Tour comes to Amazon Prime on the 4th of September. Gregor Fisher has revealed that he got some terrible news moments before he stepped on the stage at the Edinburgh Fringe. He said, I was just about to go onto the stage and then my phone went. It was somebody from the BBC to tell me that Greg McHugh and I's show Only Child, which I really enjoyed doing, had been cancelled. And a BBC spokesperson said, it's been a joy to bring the adventures of Greg and Gregor's characters, Ken and Richard, or Dick if you prefer, to BBC viewers. We'd like to thank all the cast and crew for two wonderful series. But there'll be name here.
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John from EK was on the 5K minute, 10 past 8, with Wholesale Domestic Bathrooms and Bowie at breakfast this morning on Clyde One. Shouldn't have bothered. I actually only got 3 out of his 10 questions. Right, you can't be getting a 3 on a Wednesday. We've got literally no chance of seeing a 10 by Friday at that rate. Listen, not entirely. A complete lossy, won 15 quid and donated it to Cash for Kids. He's not a bad laddie. Right, let's get you a point on the board before you're anywhere near tomorrow's. Could be you putting your money where your mouth is on Thursday. If you fancy coming on, just phone the show at 5 to 8 and you'll be there at 10 past. Name 2 members of ABBA. That is a question on Thursday's 5K minute at 10 past 8. Just 2 members of ABBA gets you a wee shoey up. Benny, Bjorn, Agnetha or Annie? Any of the names you can go for. Benny, Bjorn, Agnetha or Annie. The rest is up to you.

0: My record of the week still to play tonight is the brand new one from Cammy Barnes called Something More. Getting that on before 10 o'clock tonight. And listen, we've got £650,000 to give away this week. It could be you that wins it. The details you need coming up after the latest news at 9. That's next.
1: Clyde One.
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1: 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Now enforcing red light offences on Tradeston Street, Glasgow.
3: And I hate to say this, I've never been in a day with myself.
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0: Eastbound link to the M8 Junction 28A as maintenance continues. The closure will be in place continuously from 8pm on Friday the 21st until 6am on Monday the 24th of August. Sign diversions will be in place. For more information, visit swtrunkroads.scot.
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8: Clyde One.
10: The top stories this hour. Investigators say an irregularity in the track has been found near to where a train came off the rails in East Sussex last week. 30 people were injured in the derailment near Lewes. The preliminary report also mentions evidence of previous maintenance activity in that area. Sky's Amelia Harper has seen an image of the track in question.
11: This is some CCTV from a train on Greater Thames Link Railway Services. And this train shows track geometry irregular immediately before the derailment. So you can see that slight crooked shape, if you like, in the tracks there.
10: A Palestinian refugee, his partner and their daughter have been confirmed as three people who drowned off the coast of Shoreham in West Sussex. A fourth family member, a young girl, is in a critical condition. The death of a 48-year-old woman in a house fire in West London is being treated as murder. Eight other people were taken to hospital in Hounslow overnight. Moderna's share price in the US has nearly doubled over hopes of a potential breakthrough in personalised skin cancer treatment. Late-stage trials show its experimental vaccine slowed the regrowth of some melanoma cells and stopped it spreading to other parts of the body. In cricket, Ollie Robinson and Josh Tung both took 5 wickets each to put England in control after the first day of the opening test against Pakistan. The pair starred as Joe Root's side bowled the tourists out for just 171 before closing on 112 for 2 in their reply in Leeds. Tung says it's been a great start for the hosts.
12: Yeah, we've obviously had a great day. Obviously,

0: In the toss this morning, and yeah, how we started this morning, obviously Ollie Robb was excellent, and I thought as a bowling unit we were very good, and glad that we bowled him out.
1: And one of Belfast's major landmarks will get a £3 million revamp. The yellow Samson and Goliath cranes are being refurbished as part of a new project. The announcement's been made after the shipyard where they're based secured a Royal Navy contract. From Sky News, I'm Johnny Freeman.
2: Excellent. Thank you, Callum Gallagher, here at 9 o'clock on Wednesday night. I've got the tune that made Shaboozy nearly £24 million quid coming up. I know the details. You need to win big money as well.

0: Are you going to put Edinburgh off the fringe this year?
1: I really wanted to be honest, but here we are now halfway through August and I haven't booked a single show. And this is exactly what happened last year. I left it too late and then it was all done and dusted and I had missed it. I was like, I'll go next year. But same thing looks to be happening again. I had wanted to go on Sunday. In fairness, I was off, Amber was off. Well, she wasn't working, but she did have plans to go through with her pals, as I said. But they went to see Primary School Bangers and she pretty much videoed the full thing, so I don't need to buy a ticket for that one. And it just takes you right back. He's got the whole wide world on there. The memories of sitting there on a concrete floor for an hour. Thankfully, they've got seats this time around.

0: Well, forget make me a winner for a second. The competition that the West of Scotland has been waiting for is finally here. Win it so we don't bin it on Clyde One, officially launched on Pimmy at Breakfast today. We're basically giving away loads of old tat from around the office so that we don't need to take it to our shiny new building. Some good stuff in there, by the way.
1: This is like gold dust, this next one, because so many people every weekend when I'm out will say, when are you going to do that Make Your Dad Mad again? It's a Make Your Dad Mad compilation CD.
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1: Yes.
3: I got one for my daughter. She loves it.
4: I have an idea. Should we play some old ones? Before we move.
1: Are we allowed to do that?
4: Are we allowed to play old ones?
3: No. Don't know if it's politically correct anymore.
0: Well, Nate, you hope we've got a CD player out there. No, let's find one and give the people what they want.

0: You're maybe playing make me a winner, but have you actually thought about what 650 grand would do for you? Like, that's the house paid off. That is a holiday like next week. That is everything you've ever wanted to do, probably, done. Sorted. And then some. If you haven't played yet, get yourself in the game. The details that you need coming right up. Tunes-wise, Lewis Capaldi lined up and Ray gets us back in the mix next.
1: Clyde One. Evenings.
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1: 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It's that easy. But it starts here. It starts now. It starts with this text. The word yes, Y-E-S, to 61025. 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That's where you'll find phone entry details and all the rules for this network competition. Lines close at 5 o'clock Friday night. Thereafter, that is where you are hoping and praying for your phone to ring, pick up, and if it is Gemma on the other end, that money is yours. You've just won 650k. What's the first thing you're going to buy then? Have a think about that. Once and only once you have sent this text. The word yes to 61025. You are potentially a text and a phone call away from your life changing forever. Good luck.

0: be a pure coincidence that I'm playing you that, but I'll tell you it's not, because that is what I think Cammy Barnes' new one, Something More, sounds like. That's my record of the week this week. Getting that on before I'm off out of here. And let's do a wee mash up next.
1: 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Evenings
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0: I'd heard this a couple of times before I played it on the show for the first time last night. But when it was on, I was listening and I was like, why is it that that sounds like? And then it clicked. It's the Chainsmokers and Coldplay. Mine's something just like this. The one that I just played before the break there. How better to show you what I'm talking about than a wee mashup that I absolutely can't take any credit for? It was me that made the connection. But thank you to producer Chris for his technical skills and ability to produce this. You ready? Wait for it. It's a remix waiting to happen, actually. Hey. The bagpipes are kind of going with that drop a wee bit. I know you've essentially made the remix, Chris, but if there is a man who will get all the credit for it, it's George Bowie. Oh, you're going to hear that in the GBX this weekend. All right, Georgie boy, any chance of that GBX remix is something more

0: Last one from me tonight on Clyde One. Another fun show. Thanks for hanging. I'm back on for Throwback Thursday. Getting right back to business after the original football phone-in. And your top team from six tomorrow. Gordon Duncan, Gordon Deal and Killian Sheridan. Building up to the European games, including Motherwell v Freiburg and Rangers v FK Jablonec. They're here. We're after Gary Spence, Steve Matt along for the ride. At two, it's Grant Thompson back on and in the mix with an hour of throwbacks at 10, right after Bowie at breakfast, who will be giving away all of our office junk. And they also want to ask if it's okay to go away on holiday by yourself. I wouldn't do it, but I have nothing but respect for you if you would go solo. It's Greg and Lindsay here for Early Breakfast from Four Mary's on through the night, and stick around for Amber. She's here to take you on a Throwback Thursday with a Throwback Three play soon at Clyde One. She's next.
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0: Westbound travel will not be affected. For more details and precise times of overnight closures, visit swtrunkroads.scot.
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7: Good evening, Wednesday night. I'm Amber taking you through those final few hours. I've got Zara Larson and Joe on the way. And right now, let's get your news.
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10: The top stories this hour. Investigators looking into a train derailment in East Sussex last week say they found a defect on a section of track. 30 people were injured when three carriages came off the rails near Lewes. A preliminary report's been published today, but inquiries are continuing. Railway engineer Gareth Dennis thinks last week's hot weather must be considered.
11: Network Rail are already spending increasing amounts every year on climate resilience, as we call it, on measures, engineering measures to tackle climate change. Some of that is about reducing the risk from track buckles. Now, the best thing you can do to reduce the risk from track buckles is keep track materials renewed.
10: Three members of the same family who drowned off the coast of West Sussex have been named by police. Palestinian refugee Hassan Al-Kawas lost his life in Shoreham yesterday afternoon, along with his partner Zina and their teenage daughter Sarah. A murder investigation started after a woman died in a house fire in Hounslow in West London overnight. The 48-year-old was taken to hospital along with eight others, including another victim who's in a life-threatening condition. Hopes of a potential breakthrough in skin cancer treatment have been given a boost. Late-stage trials show a Moderna vaccine slowed the regrowth of some melanoma cells and stopped the disease from spreading. One of Belfast's major landmarks is getting a new lease of life. The giant yellow cranes, known as Samson and Goliath, are being brought back into operation. The Harland and Wolff shipyard, where they're based, has secured a major Royal Navy contract. Operations manager Peter Rusk says they mean a lot.
12: Goliath hasn't moved in about 2 years, so it'll be fantastic sort of towards the end of this year to get Goliath up and running again. People want Harland and Wolff to succeed.
10: In cricket, England are in control after the first day of the opening test against Pakistan. Joe Root's side bowled the tourists out for just 171 before closing on 112 for two. From Sky News, I'm Daisy Steele.
7: OK, Wednesday night, let's do this. Sarah Larson, I still love this Midnight Sun.

I always have to stay sharp when I'm playing that song, because there will be certain things in your job that give you heart palpitations. As a radio presenter, the ending of that song and how crazy abrupt it is one of those things in life. So it's like a little warm up when I'm playing Joe, end of beginning. I'm like, okay, he's going to stop now. Warm up for the rest of the show, keeping me on my toes. Good evening. So today, mixed bag, wasn't it? Weather-wise, pretty mince. We did some indoor mini golf with the wee one. He's never, ever tired, never burns energy until like nighttime. So I also took him to the soft play as well. So I feel like I've done a week's worth of activities in a day. As a result, I am now absolutely knackered. Fell asleep putting him to his bed, and he is still fine. And probably had I not made him go to sleep at 7:30, he'd probably still be awake now. But I'm thinking, is it really the worst idea to have him cover my show one night and I can just have a kip? Oh.

And the gals are going on a gals holiday at the start of September, and we are flying Jet 2, and honestly, I cannot wait to hear that song as I board the plane. And I know, said no one ever, but see, when we have five kids between us and we are going on a child-free girls' holiday. So get Jess Glynn on. You can play her the full flight to Mallorca if you want. I can't wait. This is Olivia Rodrigo.

0: treat, a little bit of Backstreet Boys, and it's not even the throwback replay. That's coming up at 10:30. I played you these songs last night. Coldplay, Speed of Sound, one of their best songs in my opinion. Also played this. It was one of the biggest tunes of 2005, Gorillaz, Feel Good Inc. Now, I also got to play this twice. And now three times in 24 hours. I mean, I never played the full version, but I did play it as a clue, the Crazy Frog. And if you would have guessed 2005, you would have been right. Now, we are not going as far back tonight, but it's still a throwback year. I have got three tunes on the way, kicking it off with Example. There's a little bit of a hint for you next.
1: Okay. Clyde One.
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5: An M8 roadworks update from Amy on behalf of Transport Scotland. Due to essential maintenance, overnight closures on the M8 eastbound between junctions 18 and 16 will continue until Friday the 18th of September from 10 p.m. till 6 a.m. Sunday to Thursday. The eastbound on slips at junctions 19 and 18 will be closed. Sign diversions will be in place. There will be separate daytime traffic management measures on the eastbound carriageway only. For details, visit swtrunkroads.scot.
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0: I'm Amber, this is Clyde One. The Throwback 3 Play. Okay, so it's a little game for you every night at 10:30. Three throwbacks, they are all from the same year, and it's simple. I just want you to guess what the year is. In this year, Game of Thrones made its debut on HBO. It's also the year that a pretty significant wedding took place. It was the wedding of Prince William and Catherine Middleton.
1: A very good morning to everybody. As you can see, an extraordinary atmosphere down here, full of extraordinary people who've gone to extraordinary measures just to be here, camping overnight. And these guys are in prime position just across the road from Clarence House. They'll get the first glimpses of the groom and the best man, Princes William and Harry. All ages, all sizes, from all over the world have made an effort. Some on their first camping trip, and they are speechless with excitement. Bailey and Jake.
0: Do you know what? I actually was just rewatching some of the footage. And I think no matter if you like the royals or you don't, or you're a fan of the crown or you're not, it's just like a moment. You get captivated, don't you, when it's a royal wedding? I remember my mum and me in this year watching this wedding, and I remember drying my hair, and my mum ran through and she said, oh, that's William coming out, come and see. And we just were so excited. I feel like it just captured the whole country in that year. And yeah, when I watched the footage back, I didn't quite realise there were people in the crowds in like actual full wedding attire with the fascinators, some even in wedding dresses. So if that's not a big clue, I don't know what is a big giveaway. What's the year that they got married? This was huge. Example had just had his debut album. I think it was the year previous. I was obsessed with it, and I remember this song coming out, and me and my friends loved it. Change the Way You Kiss Me. But from what year? 0333 20 2400 on what?

massive in this year. Maroon 5, Christina Aguilera, Moves Like Jagger. Also, it was the year of a Rugby World Cup won by New Zealand. The FIFA Women's World Cup was won by Japan. Also, if you are a Harry Potter fan, then in this year, it was the Deathly Hallows Part 2, the final movie, concluding the decade-long franchise. It became the highest-grossing film of the year. But what was the year? It was also this guy's debut single in the form of the A-Team. And well, the rest of it is history, really. It's Ed Sheeran, and you can let me know your guesses on 0333 202400. We'll get to

0: I loved that when it first came out. Katie and Courtney both saying 2012. No, I have Ailey saying I remember this year well because I was in primary 7 and my auntie's 40th was on the same day as the royal wedding. And Mags has got it as well straight away. 2011. Let's see if we're going even further back. Oh, Kirsten, yes, you're just getting in on time. 2011. I wonder if tomorrow night, because it is Throwback Thursday, we'll be going further back. I'm going to try and get a 90s year tomorrow.
1: 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Clyde One. 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
5: 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Due to essential work on the M8 Woodside Viaducts, there will be extended overnight closures of the eastbound M8, junctions 18 to 16, from Friday the 4th until Monday the 7th of September. Times vary. Sign diversions will be in place. Westbound travel will not be affected. For more details and precise times of overnight closures, visit swtrunkroads.scot.
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Malone and Morgan Wallen with I Had Some Help. It's Amber. Good evening. It's Wednesday night. I am taking you through into the wee small hours of Thursday morning very soon. And I cannot believe it's already midweek means that in 2 days' time, you could be sitting looking at your bank account and £650,000 is in there, every last pound tax-free. So, you have got to give yourself a chance. If you text the word yes to 61025, that's your number in the draw, and you've got as much chance of that being picked out as anyone. Do that now. You're going to get 2 for 1 on your first text entry. 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It's over 18s only. You can enter at makemeawinner.co.uk. And that's also where you're going to find phone entry details and all the rules for this network competition. Now, lines close at 5pm on Friday, and all you've got to do is answer your phone. If it's us on the other end, £650,000 will be yours, paid straight into your account after the call, just in time for your Friday night takeaway. Good luck. The word is yes. The number is 61025.

0: Olivia Dean. She's so good, isn't she? It's Amber on the way for you after 11. Calvin Harris and Clementine Douglas. And let's get your news next. Clyde One.
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5: 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A total weekend closure is required on the A737 St James's Viaduct eastbound link to the M8 Junction 28A as maintenance continues. The closure will be in place continuously from 8pm on Friday the 21st until 6am on Monday the 24th of August. Sign diversions will be in place. 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
8: 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It's that final hour of Wednesday night and then we're into Thursday morning. Let's get your 11 o'clock headlines.
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11: Top stories this hour. Prince Harry and Meghan are planning to move back to Britain with their children later this month. The King is understood to have been told about the move on Sunday and welcomes the prospect of seeing more of the Sussex family. Our royal correspondent Laura Bundock says the decision has come much sooner than anyone was expecting.
12: Both children, who are 5 and 7, Archie 7, Lilibet 5 now, enrolled in British schools. A couple deciding not to live in London but outside London, possibly the Cotswolds. They will keep their base in the US in Montecito, where they've been living for the last few years.
11: It's understood there'll be no change to Harry and Meghan's status as non-working royals. Three members of the same family who drowned off the coast of West Sussex have been named by police. Palestinian refugee Hassan El-Kawas lost his life in Shoreham yesterday afternoon, along with his partner Zina and their teenage daughter Sarah. They were visiting the coast from their home in London. Prime Minister Andy Burnham's given his reaction to the incident.
13: It's so sad to hear what happened yesterday. And obviously we think there's a young girl still in hospital fighting for her life, and we send our best wishes and love to her wider friends and family. But a real tragedy, a real terrible family tragedy.
11: Rail investigators say there was an irregularity on the track when a train derailed in East Sussex last week. The investigation continues and will look at whether the heat wave contributed to the track buckling. A woman has died and another is in a critical condition after a house fire in Hounslow in West London. Seven others were taken to hospital and a murder investigation is underway. The Prime Minister's promising every rough sleeper in England will be offered accommodation by Christmas. The government's pledging more than £100 million on top of existing funding to help those living on the streets. And Celtic have put themselves in a commanding position in their Champions League qualifying playoff after a 3-0 win against Austrian club LASK. From Sky News, I'm Daisy Steele.
8: And I'm Amber. Okay, let's do it. Last hour of Wednesday, kicking off with Calvin and Clementine.

played one with Sia. I love her Christmas album. I think it was like 2016 it came out, and I just think it's so good. Now, speaking of, something is apparently happening that I'm going to just put out there and say I don't want. Apparently, Scotland is in for another heat wave. It's going to be the start of September. Now, I can't lie. We all know that spring was all right. Start of summer, slow start. We had the heat wave in July, and I'll level with you, that was enough for me. And then some random really hot days in August. Again, plenty from you, sunshine. I do like the sun, but when we get into like the end of August, start of September, I'm not going to lie, I'm ready for cozy season. I am ready for that pumpkin spice latte, the PSL. I am ready to get my throws, in fact, my throws are always out all year round, but get them on all cozy. Hot chocolate, the spiced apple candles on. I can't be bothered with blowing up a paddling pool because I always lose the electric pump. I'm always almost fainting doing it manually. Then the wee one running in and out for ice poles constantly, and watch you don't slip on the kitchen floor because you've got wet feet. And honestly, I know it sounds awful and it sounds dead ungrateful because we always want hot weather in Scotland. But see, just because the nights are drawing in slightly now, I am totally ready for the leaves to change and for temperatures to drop a bit and for us to get the woolly hats on. So in my opinion, heatwave, you can just stay away. The advent calendars are in shops for crying out loud. Come on.

the people are still loving it. The World Cup. Official song. Yeah, I mean, I know it's August and the World Cup's over, but like I say, people are clearly still loving it. I believe it's been number one for like 4 weeks. And do you know what? It is catchy. She is queen of the World Cup anthem. Right, I'm going to get on something now from a Scottish artist we have been behind really since day one. And he is just doing so amazing. This year, he is playing the Ovo Hydro in Glasgow. I'm sure it's the 11th of December, then the 12th of December at the P&J Live in Aberdeen. He's just going from strength to strength. Bigger, better things constantly. He's got big dreams and he's fulfilling them. Dylan John Thomas.

0: Robin and Dancing on My Own. So I mentioned earlier on that today I took my son to the Soft Play, and I wasn't actually going to talk about this, but I am going to say it because I made a decision, and I made a terrible decision as a parent going to the Soft Play that I am going to tell you about so that you don't do the same thing. I'll tell you what it was next and why it caused me some sheer embarrassment. Clyde One.
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It's Amber on Clyde One. So, of course, we are moving building in just a few weeks' time. And right now we are at the Clyde Bank Business Park just across from us. There is the iPlay Soft Play, and I've wanted to take my wee boy there for a while. We don't live in Clyde Bank, so, you know, I don't always have him. In fact, I don't often have him out this way. But we were at Brayhead earlier on, and I thought, right, I will take him to the iPlay Soft Play. And oh my goodness, I would actually drive to Clyde Bank for that soft play. So good. One of the cleanest I've been to. Really rate it if you are looking for somewhere to go. There's a baby section, there's a toddler section, bits for older kids. Really good. But I did make one huge mistake in taking him to the soft play that I'm going to admit to, so that if you are a parent or a carer that takes kids to the soft play, you don't do this too. So I'm getting ready this morning, and in a haste to get out the door, I just basically grabbed an outfit that didn't need ironed. And I grabbed a jumper that was fine, and a pair of leather trousers. Now they're kind of like loose fitting leather trousers. And I hadn't thought this through at all, and I feel like you know where this is going. So the soft plays, of course, have slides. And my wee one, Oban, he's saying to me, "Oh, mummy, you come too," because it was just me and him there. He didn't have any friends there. Bless him, I know, get the violin out. So I said, right, I'll come up, but I'm not too sure I can go down the slide, honey. I think I'm just going to have to go back down the steps. He's like, "No, I'll come down the slide." So, of course, there's me at the top of the slides in the soft place. There were like four slides, four different colours. All of the other parents, grandparents, carers sitting down on the seats in the cafe area, looking up as the other kids all fly down the slides, and then there's me totally stuck at the top in my leather trousers. You don't even want to see if this place has CCTV. They could make a mint releasing this, because I was trying to like go up on my tiptoes on my wee ankle socks to see if that would make it any better to go down the slide. No, it didn't. I just had to edge my way down. And he's like, "Mummy, come on. I'm like, "It's these leather trousers." So noted, no leather trousers ever to a soft play again. So embarrassing.

0: Benson Boone and Beautiful Things on the way for you. I have got Eminem and Taylor Swift, and I actually couldn't believe it. I was looking the other day with my niece at like university courses and things, and in America there is an actual uni where you can take a course on Taylor Swift and the meanings behind her songs. So the thing is, right, maybe if you didn't do as well in your exams, if you would have liked, or if you, like me, did go to uni and get a degree and never used it, if you feel bad about it, don't, because there are some people out there who have a degree in Taylor Swift. What are you supposed to do with that? In fact, maybe it's not a bad idea if she ever goes on tour again. You could apply to be security, and then surely you're going to get in, because you'll be like, listen, I've got a degree on the woman. I'll be chief security.
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Eminem, the Real Slim Shady. It's Amber on Wednesday night. I'm going to get you on something new from James Blunt. He is back. And I was kind of saying, I feel like this song, because of the title, should have come out in maybe like May time. It's called Tastes Like Summer. And you know me, well, if you listen to this show, you know that sometimes I'm big on lyrics and I do like to listen and dissect lyrics. So can you imagine my horror when I spoke about that and hadn't actually heard the song, and then I heard him saying the words, "Your skin tastes like summer." I'm like, oh, James, God, no. So he's not actually talking about summer in the air, he's talking about somebody's skin. Hey.

0: Lennon and Little Bit of Love. So from 4 a.m. Throwback Thursday kicks off with Gregor and Lindsay, but I'm just about to take you into the wee small hours of Thursday morning. Yet. Clyde One.
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7: An M8 roadworks update from Amy on behalf of Transport Scotland. A total weekend closure is required on the A737 St James's Viaduct eastbound link to the M8 Junction 28A as maintenance continues. The closure will be in place continuously from 8pm on Friday the 21st until 6am on Monday the 24th of August. Sign diversions will be in place. For more information, visit swtrunkroads.scot.
8: Wow, I am starting my Thursday off terribly. I've just lost my Duolingo streak. I can't believe it.
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11: The top stories this hour. The Duke and Duchess of Sussex are planning to move back to Britain more than 6 years after relocating to California. Harry and Meghan are expected to return later this month, with Archie and Lilibet understood to have enrolled at British schools from September. The King was only made aware of the plans on Sunday, with the move having been kept firmly under wraps. Royal commentator Daisy McAndrew says it's taken many by surprise.
12: They have kept this secret incredibly well. This will have surprised all royal watchers. The fact that their children are meant to be starting school in just a few weeks at the beginning of the autumn term. Lots and lots of questions left about how relations with William, how relations with Charles, but it is big royal news.
11: A preliminary report has revealed a track irregularity was found where a train derailed in East Sussex last week. 30 people were injured near Lewes. Investigators are continuing to consider if the hot weather was a factor. A Palestinian refugee, his partner and their daughter have been confirmed as three people who drowned off the coast of Shoreham in West Sussex. A fourth family member, a young girl, remains critically ill in hospital. The death of a 48-year-old woman in a house fire in West London is being treated as murder. Eight other people were taken to hospital. In sport, Celtic have put themselves in a commanding position in their Champions League qualifying playoff after a 3-0 win against Austrian club LASK. Camilo Duran scored twice, with Benjamin Negrin also getting a goal in Glasgow. Here's boss Martin O'Neill.
13: I thought there were periods where we played some really fantastic stuff. There's also periods where they played fantastic stuff. It was really like a basketball game, particularly in the first half. Great goal by Nygren to take a bit of pressure off, give us the lead, and then Duran's two goals were fantastic.
11: Ollie Robinson and Josh Tung picked up 5 wickets each to help England gain control on day one of the first test against Pakistan. Joe Root's side bowled the tourists out for just 171. From Sky News, I'm Daisy Steele.
8: And I'm Amber. Morning. It's Thursday. It's the 20th of August. Let's get Olivia Dean on.

Sarah, this is Clyde One. Justin Bieber. And sorry. So I was just talking about my Duolingo streak and the fact that I've just lost it 181 days. Oh, annoying. So annoying. But I then just got sent a message from Tracy, a little boy who is only 10 years old. He had a 300 plus day streak. This happened last week. He was then unexpectedly hospitalised and he missed his Duolingo lessons. Bless him. She put this on Twitter or X and she said he's home and recovering, but he is heartbroken about losing his streak. So basically, if you don't have a clue what I'm talking about, it's like the app Duolingo where you can learn another language. You like build up a streak on that and it actively encourages you every single day to do a lesson, to learn the language that you're learning, and then you get another day on your streak. So this little guy had been doing it for almost a year straight and his mum on X said, any chance some Duo magic can restore it? Now, this is so sweet and it actually restores my faith in humanity because Duolingo found out his username and they magically restored his 301 day streak and they gave him some goodies as well, like some gems and a shield so that if ever he can't do his lesson again, he can freeze his streak. That's what I need. However, I feel like this little guy deserves it a lot more than me. I was just lazy and totally missed it. So there we go. I'll start again from the 20th of August. Here we go. Day one.

Mario, I don't want to know. Okay, this song I always get asked for, and I don't know if it's because World Cup fever just gripped Scotland, and particularly when the Tartan Army was in Boston, but everyone's loving Stella Lefty. Oh,

0: Alex Warren, it's Caddy, you home. I've got the wanted on the way for you. Oh, buzzing. I mean, tell me it's almost Throwback Thursday without telling me. Yes, we're into Thursday, but we kick that all off at 4 a.m. And if you just can't wait for that, then Mary, who's on the way after me from one, has a full hour of throwbacks between 3 and 4 a.m. And do you know what? Right now, I am doing something that I think we should all do in work. And I think everybody should adopt this method. I have been doing this since I first started working in radio in 2013. I stand by it. Some people think it's weird. I think it's genius. And particularly if you work at this time. I'll tell you what it is next. Clyde
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2: An M8 roadworks update from Amy on behalf of Transport Scotland. A total weekend closure is required on the A737 St James's Viaduct eastbound link to the M8 Junction 28A as maintenance continues. The closure will be in place continuously from 8 p.m. on Friday the 21st until 6 a.m. on Monday the 24th of August. 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

But The Wanted and Glad You Came. What a throwback. I'm Amber, so I think that I have like cracked the code to working at this time. There's something I have done since I started working in radio at the tender age of 18 in 2013. I did this on my first ever day that I came into a radio station, and some people thought it was quite weird. I still do it to this day, and in fact, I'm doing it right now. And I honestly think whether you work at daytime or nighttime, particularly nighttime, unless you are operating heavy machinery or working outside, you should adopt this. And that is wearing your slippers to work and always having a pair of slippers to hand in your work. Now, this has worked for me for years. And it was actually a lovely lady, Courtney, that I used to work with who reminded me of this, because she just messaged me on Facebook and said, Amber, please tell me that you wear your slippers in the studio still. And I said, Courtney, you couldn't even make this up. Yes, I've got them on now, but I also have a pair of pink fluffy slippers in my drawer just in case. And see if it's raining outside and you've got wet trainers, or it's cold, or you just want to be comfy. I actually think it makes you more productive because you feel like you're just chilling out at home. Get yourself a cup of tea made and get your slippers on. It'll change the way you work forever. And let's get this on. It's new from December 10, Us Against the World. You'll recognise what it is. Secret.

0: Clyde One.
1: 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I take her water when she's thirsty.

0: without you.
1: Lewis Capaldi and Pointless. Good morning, it's Amber. It's Thursday the 20th of August. I am here until one. I was just saying that my total life hack, and I think everyone should adopt it in their job, is wearing your slippers. Derek says, Amber, I do airport transfers. Should I start wearing my Lightning McQueen slippers to pick folk up? I'm heading to Dundee shortly. Let me know. Absolutely, that could be your unique selling point, as I will pick you up for your holiday and I'll wear my Lightning McQueen slippers, just as long as you stick to the speed limit. Don't you go all Lightning McQueen on us to the airport. I'm sure people would appreciate it though. I've also got Gary saying, since it's technically Throwback Thursday, can you put a cheeky throwback on before 1 a.m? And Courtney has asked me for a throwback from Blue, so let's do that for you next.
2: Amber. Clyde One.
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is Clyde One. I'm Amber. Now, of course, Clyde One is moving into the city centre of Glasgow. And yesterday on Bowie at Breakfast, we launched Win It, So We Don't Bin It, giving away loads of stuff we found around the office, like a massive gorilla toy and a signed Super Scoreboard poster and a ton of Make Your Dad Mad CDs. Remember Make Your Dad Mad? I used to love that. The giveaway officially launches this morning at 7:30 on Bowie at Breakfast. And as always, 8:10, they've got £5,000 up for grabs on the 5K minute. I can't wait to hear what you win on this Win It So We Don't Bin It.

0: Final one for me. I'm away up the road to try and catch a little kip. And no doubt, my son will have me up in about 6 hours. See you Thursday night, 10 o'clock. Take care.
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